0: She gave up five hits, seven hits, and three runs.
1: Williams showed bunt, tried to lay it down, couldn't get contact, strike called, 2-1 count, Fort to deal. She does. Pop, fly, back to center, over the head of the center fielder, it hits the fence, and that will be an RBI single, bringing Layla Winrow home. Is that what you're calling it?
0: Yeah.
2: Up to bat number five, Abby Williams.
1: So two on, one in scoring position. The Jimmies lead 4-0 here in the fifth. And the Redskins are having to fight for their lives here. With no outs, they need Fort here. Strike called. This is Abby Williams. Catcher in the box for a third time today.
0: She has popped out to short and lined to second.
1: 231 average, 70th appearance on the season, 403 on-base percentage. The 0-1. Swing and a miss, strike two. Next offering. Misses outside.
3: That's a good spot, kid. That's a good spot.
1: If you're the Redskins, you want to keep it at four.
0: Oh, gosh.
1: You do not want to allow another one.
0: No. Not the way Carlson has been pitching.
1: Ripped down the left field line. Foul. 1-2 the count here to Abby Williams. Jimmy's catcher. Sarah to deal. Rip down the left field line. Foul again. A 1-2. Outside.
0: Wolf keeping an eye on Cameron Williams at first base there. Threatening to throw down to Barnes.
1: That one goes foul again down the left field line. So we got a battle here between Sarah Fort and Abby Williams.
0: Williams has been... That is the... third one she has taken down the line, I believe.
1: Has one run or two runs crossed here?
0: Two.
1: That's what I thought.
0: Two runs this inning.
1: On three hits or four?
0: Four.
1: Yeah. Next pitch misses up top. Wolf tracks it down. Makes it a full count here. So Williams has outlasted this, fighting her way back into
0: the
1: count.
0: Eight pitches so far.
1: Fort. The payoff. Pop
0: nine pitches so far.
1: Fouled out of play.
4: That's it, Abby. That's it.
1: What a duel here.
4: That's a good AB right here.
1: Next pitch. She will end up walking, loading the bases. Abby Williams. And now here comes the number seven hitter, Brooke Gillespie.
0: Gillespie is singled and reached on an error.
1: Courtesy runner will be number 35,
0: Paige Taylor.
3: We got this, Red. Let's go, defense.
1: So the base is juiced with no outs here in the top of the fifth. The Redskins are in a serious situation here. need to clamp down. If there was ever a time to clamp down, now is the time. They're going over the courtesy runner substitution here, or not substitution, just the courtesy runner. And now stepping into the box here is Brooke Gillespie.
3: Hey, shooter, Kens, let's go.
0: Still no outs here in the Jimtown half of this fifth inning.
3: Come on, Six, you got this, kid.
1: Well, they're taking their time here.
0: Should have made a run for the concessions.
1: More sour Skittles. Oh, they're out. You sold them out. You talk so highly of them.
0: I am my own worst enemy most of the time.
1: Popped up high. Back to right field. It'll be gloved. Tagging up to go home. Nope. They'll throw to Elise Wolf. So they keep the runners at bay with one out. Great job by the right fielder, Haley Miller.
0: Yeah, that was... She was very, very good attention to detail there, watching that runner and making sure she knew not to head home. Speaking of right fielders, Jimtown steps to the plate. Number six, Nora Hochsedler, who has been set down both times previously. She hit that line drive that bounced off of Hinshaw's glove at first base. The second baseman then at that point, Kenzie Sanders, recovered it and got it back to Hinshaw for the putout.
1: Swing and a miss on the 0-1. Ahead of the count is Fort now to Hochsedler. Next offering. Popped up high, back to left center, almost gloved by Spinoggle. It will bring one run home. It will bring two runs home. Just what the Redskins didn't need. How are you scoring it?
0: I hate to do it, but that's an E8. That was in and out of that glove.
1: Two runs will cross there. One runner in scoring position. And Nora Hochsedler on first with one out. It's 6-0, the Jimmies lead. And here's the first offering to Ryland Polston. Swing and a miss, strike one. Starting to become hard for the Redskins now. Offensively, they're going to have to get something going in the bottom of the fifth here.
0: Yep, this is getting more and more out of their reach.
1: Pop foul hits the fence. Next pitch. Low, ball one, makes it 1-2 here from Fort to Ryland Polston.
0: Polston is grounded to third and to second on the evening.
1: That one will miss up top. 4-2-2 here. Fort fighting. Low. Makes the count full here.
5: Let's go, Six.
3: Come on, Sarah. You got it, kid.
5: You got this, kid.
1: Here we go. Fort deals. And it's pop foul. Wolf tried to track it down, but it was just really a hard one to track down there.
0: Good hustle by Eliso for sure. I mean, you gotta make every break for yourself at this point if you're Knox.
1: Grounder to short. They'll throw to get the advancing runner at three. They do.
5: Good job, kid.
1: So it doesn't go down as a hit, but
0: fielder's choice.
1: They do get the advancing runner at three. So runners stay at first and second. Holston will get to first. And now back to the top of the order for Lily Goss.

0: Four runs on four hits and one error is the top of the fifth. It's 6-0. The Jimtown Jimmies lead the Knox Lady Redskins. Work to do for the Redskins. We'll see if they can after this.
1: The team at LAP Waste is ready to serve you. 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
1: Kirby Anderson, how does someone reach out to LAP to become a customer?
3: It's real simple. They can either email lapwaste@yahoo.com, and then we will get in contact with them, or they can call the office at 574-542-4019.

0: There was a time to start. Now's the time for the Knox Lady Redskins. But why wouldn't it be now? Because we're starting with the 4, 5, and 6 hitters to see Cheryl Barnes up first. Second time today at the plate, correct?
1: You are correct.
0: And we are in the bottom of the fifth.
1: She grounded back to Carlson to start off the second.
0: So now's the time for the Redskins, and if there ever was a time, it's now with Cheryl Barnes at the plate. She is tied for the most single season hits in Knox High School history. One more hit would break that record. She has it tied with 43 hits in a single season.
1: It's pretty impressive.
0: First one's a ball. Here's the 1-0 from Carlson, who's had a day. Next one's outside. 2-0. And you kind of can tell they know anything in the sweet spot is going to give Cheryl what she wants. They do not want to give her anything to hit, really. 2-0. Swing and a miss. Strike one. Well, she got a piece of it, so foul tip. So now it's a 2-1 count here for Claire Carlson to Cheryl Barnes. Grounder right back to Carlson, throws the first for out number one.
1: Same thing she did her last appearance. Started off the inning, first out with a ground out to Carlson.
0: A tough evening it's been for the Redskins, and it continues as we will now see Zoe Bullington.
1: She went down swinging on three pitches in the second. That was one of two 9-pitch innings Carlson has thrown.
0: Swing and a miss on the first offering. Strike one.
1: In four innings, Carlson has pitched two nine-pitch innings and 2 13-pitch innings for a total of 44 pitches. Sherrod threw 58, and Sarah Ford has 28 under her belt thus far.
0: Hey, relax. Ahead of the count is Carlson. She will deal the 0-2.
1: Knox is not out of this game yet, but it's getting more and more precarious.
0: Popped up high for the 0-2. Out of play.
2: Here we go, four!
0: Next pitch, outside, misses. One, two. Low and in.
2: Good eye, Zoe. Hey, deep breath here.

0: 2-2. What a day for Claire Carlson. Popped up foul over our heads. She's just been hard to read for the Redskins.
1: Yeah, she's pitched very impressively this evening. You know, although she has hit 12 pitches through two batters, it does seem like she's starting to lose a little bit of steam, but she's still got a defense behind her as Bullington flies out to center for the second out. Yeah, you know, 13 pitches is the most she has thrown in one inning, and she's got 12 after two batters after that battle with Bullington there.
0: So now Maddie Henshaw will step in. Second time today. Swings on the first offering, popped up foul over our heads.
2: Balls are coming in that tree, baby.
1: Fort started the game in left field, now in the circle for Coach Morgan.
0: And you just look at the Redskin dugout, they've lost the energy a little bit.
1: Yeah.
0: You can tell they kind of can feel it. If they don't do something soon, it could be too late.
1: Just an inning or two ago, they were all up at the fence.
0: I know. And you hate to see it. You got to stay in it.
1: Yeah.
0: 0-1 from Carlson. Popped up foul over our heads.
1: That one did not travel nearly as far as I thought it was going to.
0: We've talked to coaches before. When you think it's over, it's never over. You're the reason it's over if you think it is.
1: Yep.
0: O-2. Fighting off here is... Fort. This is Sarah Fort.
1: Yep.
0: I apologize. I said Maddie Henshaw. This is Sarah Fort, who stays alive. 0-2 count with two outs here. Nobody on. The Redskins trail 6-0. Popped up high. Back to right field. It will drop. How are you scoring it?
1: That's a clean single. That was kind of in no man's land. You saw both the first baseman Winrow and the right fielder Hochstetler coming in for that, but it just kind of fell between. Happens sometimes. You know, like I said, I think obviously we're seeing a lot of dejection on the faces of the Knox young ladies over there to our right, but this is by far the most pitches that Carlson has thrown in an inning, and I think Jimtown's starting to lose a little bit of steam too, and if Knox can get their heads back in, that might be what changes things.
0: Now it's Maddie Henshaw. Check swing, pulled it back, ball called. One oh. Grounder right to short. They'll tag the bag at two. And that is out number three. No runs, one hit, no errors is the bottom of the fifth. We come back for the top of the sixth with the Jimtown Jimmies lead the Knox Lady Redskins 6-0. Don't go anywhere. We'll be back after this.
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0: Tough situation here for the Knox Lady Redskins, trailing 6-0 against the Jimtown Jimmies. We start with the 2, 3, and 4 hitters of the Jimmies. It's Claire Carlson up to bat for her fourth time today.
1: You are correct. She is grounded to the pitcher Sherrod, singled towards shortstop, and then doubled to left center and scored most recently in the fifth inning.
0: First pitch offered misses for a ball from Sarah Fort, who's in relief for Maya Sherrod, who started in the circle for the Redskins. This one's popped back to center and gloved by Spinoggle for out number one. That's what you got to do now if you're the Redskins. Quick outs, get back to the dugout, and get in the box.
1: Yep.
0: Layla Winrow.
1: She has singled twice, scored once, and grounded out to the second baseman.
0: First one's inside and low. Wolf cleans the dish and gets it back to her. Bono. Pop foul, out of play. Swung on, popped up, back to right center. It'll be over their heads. Back at the fence, digging for two is Winrote, and she will get a double.
1: That was a pretty long double there. Not quite home run distance, but really close to that gate in the right center fence that has a lowercase b on it this whole evening. I've been wondering why the heck they have sixes on their right center and left center gates, and it finally dawned on me that Bremen. They're just lowercase b's.
0: It's the Bremen Lion logo. Chris McGowan said when he was in school, they always called him the Fighting Sixes.
1: I feel vindicated.
0: Yeah.
1: Wild pitch advances Winrote to third base. That's funny.
0: Yeah, because on their football helmets, that's the B that they would use. So, yeah, Chris said when they were in high school, they always called them the Fighting Sixes. Popped up high, and it'll
6: nice play.
0: Be snagged by the shortstop. It hit the ground, and she throws to first. Beautiful play by Zoe Bullington.
1: Really good hustle on the part of Tori Swald.
0: And Richie Morgan will call time. He's going to relieve Sarah Fort with Cheryl Barnes. We'll see where he places Fort now.
1: I don't want to play this game again. All right, so Barnes coming to the circle. Looks like Henshaw heads back to first base.
0: Fort back to left. And then I assume Sanders back to second. We'll see here. It looks like yep.
1: You are correct. Sanders back to
0: where she originally started. We talk about Cheryl Barnes in the circle. A 2.14 ERA. She's 15-3 on the year. Her 21st appearance of the season, she gets a strike call to swing and a miss by the Jimmies here. Ripped down the left field line. This is Cameron Williams for her fourth time today. Barnes has allowed 64 hits, 39 runs. She's walked 44 at-bats and has 106 strikeouts on the season.
1: Here's something funny for you. Last inning, Richie Morgan pulled Maya Sherrod after seven pitches. And in this inning, he pulled Fort after seven pitches as they finished the inning with a swinging strikeout on the part of Cameron Williams.
0: So going down swinging is Cameron Williams. One, no runs, one hit, no errors. Runner left stranded, correct?
1: Yep. Down at third base.
0: We'll take a quick break and come back for the bottom of the sixth. Don't go anywhere. We'll see if the Redskins can get things going here. They need it. Don't go anywhere. 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
0: Sun finally peeking through here in Bremen, Indiana. It's at 74 degrees on WKVI. Mitch Columbia, along with sports analyst Nathan Orger, we go to the bottom of the sixth where the Redskins need to get some runs desperately, trailing by six. It's 6-0 here. Claire Carlson, the sophomore pitcher, really doing such an amazing job against these Redskins.
1: Yeah, she is. She has just looked virtually untouchable tonight.
0: First pitch outside, ball called.
1: We got Ava Jensen, the designated player.
0: Second time today.
1: She went down swinging in the third.
0: Has a .341 batting average. A .412 on-base percentage. .10 from Carlson. Up top, ball two. Next pitch, swung on, grounder right to first. She'll tag the bag for out number one, retiring Jensen.
1: That'll bring up the second baseman, turned left fielder, turned second baseman, Kenzie Sanders. Sanders went down looking in the third.
0: Steps in, Carlson to deliver. Low.
1: She came into the game hitting .333.
0: Next offering. Up top, ball two. The Redskins need some energy here. Even Redskin Nation has gone quiet on them. We need to get fired up here. Get something sparked. 2-0 hits the dirt. I was always the guy on my basketball team. I didn't get a lot of time, but if our team was sluggish, I'd say, John, what are you doing? You're kicking my butt in practice, and now you're doing this. Come on, let's go. Let's get things rolling here.
9: Did it work?
0: It did, because it'd tick him off. Called strike.
1: The Knox crowd is suddenly in this game again after that one. That was kind of me in baseball the 2 years I played. Especially, I remember I was closer friends with some of the seniors than the juniors. And juniors, there were some really good athletes, but maybe not always the most checked into the game. The seniors were like, go, go. And I just get so many of those juniors mad at me because the seniors like, go.
0: Get them fired up.
1: Yep.
0: Get them fired up. I see you do this in practice every day. We need you here. We need you. Let's go.
1: Oh, Cubs are down 9-1 in Pittsburgh.
0: You know, ever since I bought that Marquee Sports app 2 weeks ago, they've just gone.
1: So you're the curse.
0: So I must be. Swing and a miss. Going down, striking out for out number two. is Kinzie Sanders.
1: Brings up Addison Smenago, the leadoff hitter. She struck out to start things off for Knox, and then in the fourth inning, she doubled, then was picked off on that pop-up double play that went 4-6.
0: Bottom of the sixth, two outs here. Spinagle needs something. Outside, ball one. But sometimes that's all you need is just a quick reminder of who you are, what we've done this year. 22 wins coming into this afternoon. Let's get fired up. Big hit back to right field. Over the head of the right fielder. Digging for two is Spinagle. So she gets
1: That's
0: on.
1: That's her second double to right field of the game.
0: Is that the spark the Redskins need?
1: Here's
0: freshman Maya Sherrod now. The left-handed hitter. Get the energy pumping. Get the juice going here.
1: Maya flied out to right in the first and then popped out to third in the fourth.
0: So many times this season where we've seen two outs, the pitcher thinks the inning is over and then several runs cross. We saw that for the Jays a few weeks ago.
1: Yes,
0: you remember
1: did.
0: That against the Cavs?
1: Yep.
0: Where we thought Mulbash was handling things against the Jays, and the next thing, the Jays get three runs on the board.
1: First pitch to Sherrod is called ball outside.
0: Swings on the 1-0, fouled off over our heads out of play. Sherrod's one of those players we looked at early on in the season and you thought, my gosh, where'd we get her from? And then you look at this the roster, she's a freshman. What?
1: 509 OBP, 1.197 slugging.
0: She's good.
1: It's about time for her to snap out of this lull she's been in tonight and show how she's put up those numbers all year.
0: Fouled this one off over our heads. Not giving up yet are the Redskins here. Elise Wolf on deck. Barnes in the hole. They need you, Redskin Nation. Send vibes this way. 1-1. Popped up high in the infield. And it will be gloved by the shortstop, Lily Gogler, for out number three. No runs, one hit, no errors is the bottom of the sixth. Sticky situation for the Redskins. They'll have to keep things tight here in the top of the seventh and see if they can make things happen in the bottom. But we'll take a break and come back and see what happens. Don't go anywhere.
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0: Freeman, Mitch Columbia, along with sports analyst Nathan Orger, we go to the seventh inning. The Jimtown Jimmies lead the Knox Redskins 6-0.

0: We'll see Abby Williams step into the box for the fourth time today, if I'm not mistaken, for the Jimmies.
1: You are correct. She has popped out, lined out, and walked.
0: Cheryl Barnes in the circle. She relieved Sarah Fort, relieved Maya Sherrod, who started the game. First pitch on the outside corner, called strike. Make this a quick top of the seventh and get back into the dugout to get these bats going. The positive thing for the Redskins in the bottom is they'll see Elise Wolf, Cheryl Barnes, and Zoe Bullington guaranteed, who are due.
1: I'd say they are more than due, my friend.
0: Popped up foul, out of play. 0-2 count now to Abby Williams. O-2 swung on and missed. Strike three, and going down swinging is Abby Williams for out number one. Brings up Brooke Gillespie, left fielder.
1: Gillespie has singled, reached on an error, and flied out to right field.
0: First pitch called strike. So Cheryl Barnes coming into something here. Next one misses up top, and Cheryl pats her chest saying, my bad. Got away from her there on that one. Swing and a miss. Strike two. Finds the zone, and going down looking for a backwards K is Brooke Gillespie. Cheryl Barnes putting something together here in the top of the seventh to hopefully build on for the bottom. We now see Nora Hochstetler.
1: She has been fairly quiet. 3-4-3, put out 6-3, and reached on an error.
0: First pitch offered, misses, ball called.
2: 45 seconds ago, that was a strike.
0: 1-0. Pop foul over our heads.
1: That was kind of lightning fast right over our heads.
0: Two outs, nobody on. 6-0. The Jimmies lead here in the top of the seventh. The 1-1 from Barnes. Misses up top. Next offering. Misses outside. So close to that corner. Three-1. Misses up top. She will end up walking Nora Hochstetler. And here comes Ryland Polston.
3: Bat number three, Ryland Polston.
1: Polston has grounded to third, grounded to second, and reached safely on a fielder's choice. That was the 6-5 put out where Paige Taylor, running for Abby Williams, was on second base and was forced out.
0: First offering to Polston. Swung on, fouled off.
1: Oh, error on the fan.
0: Had it in his hands. Oh, 1. Low. Throw down to first. Tag, not in time. Wolf's got that quick reflex.
1: He really does.
0: Got a quick twitch. 1-1. Finds the zone. 1-2. Fakes the throw down to first. keeping Hochstetler honest. One, two. Finds the zone. Strike three and out number three. No runs, no hits, no errors is the top of the seventh. It's all now or never for the Knox Lady Redskins, down by 6 runs. We go to the bottom of the seventh after this.
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0: 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On 98.3 with Rusty Nixon is the Plymouth Lady Pilgrims taking on the John Glenn Lady Falcons there in Plymouth. Here in Bremen, we are seeing the Jimtown Jimmies taking on the Knox Lady Redskins, and we enter the bottom of the seventh. It's now or never for the Redskins, Nathan, down by 6.
1: This is... These are who you want up to the plate in this situation, but they have been quiet today.
0: So here we see Elise Wolf in the box. First pitch offered, outside, ball called.
1: You're a 3-4-5 hitter, and you've had 2 strikeouts and not a single hit among them. They are beyond due if the Redskins are going to spark anything and come back here.
0: 1-0. Up top.
5: Take another one.
0: Carlson back up to the rubber. The 2-0. Grounder to second. Throws over to first for out number one. It's been that kind of hitting tonight for the Redskins.
1: Yes, sir.
3: After that, number 26, Cheryl Barnes.
0: So now here's Cheryl Barnes.
1: Barnes has grounded to the circle both times.
0: Third time today.
5: Let's go.
0: Carlson deals. Outside. Good eye from Barnes. It's just been an amazing performance from Claire Carlson tonight, Nathan.
1: You said it, man.
0: If she is able to get out of this inning...
1: If she's pitching like this,
0: it's gonna
1: sophomore.
0: Yeah, it's going to be tough.
1: By the time she's a senior,
5: relax, 2-6.
1: Kind of afraid to see what a beast she's going to be.
0: She fixes her face mask, Carlson does, and now she steps back up onto the bump, ready to deal the 1-0 to Cheryl Barnes. Low. Taking their time. Now, back to work, the 2-0. Outside, 3-0. Sometimes all it takes is one swing to change the game.
5: A lot of base runners, good.
0: Three zero. She will walk Cheryl Barnes. And Barnes will take her base. So now here is Zoe Bullington.
1: Looks like we've got number 18, Tatum Finkley, running for Barnes.
0: One on, one out. Bottom of the seventh. Bullington needs something here. Carlson's really kind of taking her time on the bump here these last few at-bats. It'll be a courtesy runner for Cheryl Barnes. As here's a hit by Bullington deep back to center field. It'll be a home run, a two-run homer. The spark the Redskins needed.
1: Now, I hope somebody is calling the Federal Bureau of Investigations because that ball is officially a missing person.
0: And welcoming her home is the entire dugout for the Knox Lady Redskins. Carlson had such a good game, and Bullington says, not on my watch. And now here comes a mound visit from Coach Kern. Jamie Kern to talk with the infield, settling them down. She doesn't want to let that home run get things rolling for the girls of Redskin Nation. I want to say the courtesy runner was number 18.
1: Yeah, that was Tatum Finkley.
0: So now the Redskins bring two runs across here in the bottom of the seventh. They won't be blanketed. They're going to at least get runs on the board here with only one out. There's so much time left. Sarah Fort in the box for her third time today.
1: Coach Kern conferring with the home plate umpire just to the third base side. Looks like everything is okay. And yeah, Fort has popped to shortstop and singled to right field.
0: Fort, ready to go. Here comes Carlson for the first offering with one out. Popped up high back to left field. It will be gloved by Brooke Gillespie for out number two. Swung on the first offered pitch. She liked it, but didn't get the contact she wanted. And now here's Maddie Henshaw.
1: Henshaw has flied out to right field and grounded to the shortstop.
0: Down to the last out. The Jimmies can feel it. They're trying to avenge that loss last year in a sectional championship matchup with the Redskins. First pitch offered up top, ball called to Henshaw.
5: That's a great visual.
0: 1-0. Outside, 2-0. Finds the zone, 2-1 now.
5: Now we're ready. Go ahead, still looking for ours.
0: 2-1, Carlson to Henshaw. Grounded a second, throws to first, and that will be the third out. The Jimmies will avenge their sectional championship loss from last year here in sectional 34 against the Knox Redskins, winning 6-2. Big win for the Jimmies. They will see the Winamac Lady Warriors this coming Thursday, and you'll be able to catch that game right here on KVB's WKVI. We'll take a break and come back for our Collins Insurance post-game show for Nathan Orger. I'm Mitch Columbia. 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
0: 6-2 is the final as the Knox Redskins will fall to the Jimtown Jimmies here in a semifinal round of sectionals. Game one tonight of our doubleheader featured the Winnemac Lady Warriors beating the LaVille Lady Lancers 18-0 as the Winnemac Lady Warriors will take on these Jimtown Jimmies this coming Thursday. Bring in our sports analyst, Nathan Orger. Tough game for the Lancers in game one. Tough game for the Redskins in game two.
1: Oh, boy.
0: Tough.
1: That was a much tougher game. Not nearly as close of a game as I was expecting.
0: Any stats to share at this time? For either game, really.
1: Oh, gosh, yeah. I think at the end of the day, this was a night. I mean, you can look at how unsurprisingly offensively productive Winnemac was, and that tells a lot of the story. But this was a night of excellent winning pitching. It took Claire. It took Claire Carlson more pitches than it did Brooke Roush, obviously, in a five-inning game versus a seven. But those pitchers, we just saw two excellent pitching performances tonight. That says so much about how these teams approach the game. You know, looking at a shutout for all five innings in the first game and for six of the seven innings in this second game, that's really where I think, you know, the difference was made. Winnemac needed only one of those 18 runs they put on the board because Brooke Roush was just so effective, and Claire Carlson was, like, she painted a masterpiece at home plate tonight.
0: Yeah. I had Jimtown down for six runs, on nine hits, no errors. They had no errors from what I have. Did you have an error for them?
1: No, I only had eight hits, but I may have miscounted.
0: Maybe I miscounted. But then for Knox, I had two runs on three hits and three errors. Yeah. So an uncharacteristic night for the Knox Lady Redskins as they will finish off their season here in this sectional semifinal matchup. We talk about the Winnemac Lady Warriors. They're on a mission, and they're going to face these Jimtown Jimmies. What are your thoughts on them if you were to talk to Coach Belcher right now after seeing these Jimmies?
1: I think it's hard to say, you know, when you've got multiple pitchers, you can mix it up, but you're going to rely on the one in whom you have the most trust. So I wouldn't be surprised if Carlson is back in the circle on Thursday, and you just have to warn Coach Belcher that this kid,
0: she's good.
1: She can work her way around that plate. She has good control. She's got good defense behind her. She might end up being one of the best pitchers that Winnemac faces this season, I'm thinking. And that's the biggest thing. I mean, you know that Winnemac can hit the ball. You know that whether it's Roush or Hall in the circle, they're going to get a decent performance, if not a good one. I think it's just making sure that those hitters are prepared for somebody who is probably one of the best they're going to see all season.
0: The Redskins will finish off their 2026 season at 22 wins and 7 losses. We'll take a break and come back. We'll have our Stark County Co-op plays of each game. We'll also have our Ashley Derrickson 5-star players of each game. That's all coming up next here in the Collins Insurance post-game show. So don't go anywhere. 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
0: Game one of our doubleheader featured the Winnemac Lady Warriors beating the LaVille Lancers 18-0. Game two featured the Jimtown Jimmies beating the Knox Lady Redskins 6-2. We'll start with game one tonight, a Stark County Co-op Play of the Game, Nathan.
1: Yeah, Mitch, so you look at this score sheet. You got 18 diamonds colored in. It could go anywhere. I think, though, what you look at what set the tone, you know, with that shutout by Roush, they only needed one run. You go back to the first inning, Maggie Keller hit a really beautiful double to left center, brought in Grace Roth, and that was all the difference that had to be made. I think Maggie's double is the play of the game for the Winnemac-LaVille game.
0: Play of the game for here in game two.
1: You know, looking through this score sheet, and while there were some decent offense on LaVille's part, I don't
0: on
1: think...
0: On the Jimmies?
1: I'm sorry.
0: It's late night.
1: On Jimtown's
0: part, 4.5 hours
1: there was,
0: broadcast.
1: There was no singular play, but I would say that the Jimtown fifth inning was sort of like the moment of the game. Double, single, walk, fielder's choice. They just had four straight batters come in. You know, and if you look with that home run at the end of the game there, had it not been for that inning, this would be a tight ball game. And so I think rather than a specific play, it's just the way that they just kept chipping away at especially Maya Sherrod, but also Sarah Fort, and put up those four runs in the fifth inning that was the plays, collective play of the game, we'll call it.
0: Well, those are our Stark County Co-op plays of each game. We'll take a break and come back for our Ashley Derrickson five-star players of the game here in the Collins Insurance post-game show. Don't go anywhere.
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8: Time to announce the Ashley Derrickson five-star player of the game. Mitch?
0: Thanks, JT. It's time now for our Ashley Derrickson five-star player of the game, given in memory of Ashley Derrickson, a 2008 graduate of North Judson St. Pierre High School, who battled cancer throughout her high school career before losing that battle on December 12th of 2008. We'll tell you who's earned that honor for both of these games after this word from Five Star.
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0: We'll start with game one. Who are you thinking?
1: Like I just said a couple of minutes ago, Mitch, both of these games ultimately just saw excellent pitching, and I'm going to have to go with Brookie Cookie Roush, player of the game for Winnemac in game one. Just, she was phenomenal. 58 pitches in five innings, no runs, three hits, I think I counted. That is just that's exactly what Jenny Belcher needed out of her pitcher tonight, and she delivered.
2: Game two. Yeah.
1: Claire Carlson, same
2: sophomore thing.
1: I mean, Claire Carlson threw 89 pitches across seven innings, gave up two runs, only four hits, handful of walks, one, two, three, four, five, six strikeouts. She just dominated.
2: And going up against this heavy hitters of Knox, that's impressive what she did tonight.
1: No kidding, man.
2: Because this was not the Knox Redskins we were used to seeing this
1: wasn't.
2: Season. They were really kind of held quiet today, eerily quiet. Well, congratulations to both pitchers, Winamac, Brooke Rausch, and for Jimtown, Claire Carlson, for being named our Ashley Derrickson five-star players of each game. Well, KVB's WKVI Sports will be back in action tomorrow night to continue our sectional run to see the Culver Lady Cavaliers take on the South Central Lady Satellites. Not only is it a semifinal matchup, that's kind of a rivalry battle between those two schools, so it'll be interesting to see those two teams take on each other.
1: And they both looked really good on Monday.
2: At Sectional 51 there in Union Mills, you'll be along with me.
1: Yes, sir. I'm looking forward to it.
2: We will be going live right around 5 p.m. Eastern, 4 p.m. Central. 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This Saturday is our final Saturday Sports Line, so you'll want to tune in and catch all the excitement as we build things up for our final show. It's the Tyler Roth WKVI Athlete of the Year announcement. We also invite you to follow us on social media. We are on Instagram at WKVI Sports, on X at KVB Sports, and on Facebook at Sports to the Max for all KVB Sports content. Final word from you tonight, 4.5 hour broadcast. Have you been in a longer one with me than this?
1: I don't think so. Final thoughts. You know, as I was saying off the air, I don't like to second-guess coaches because there's a lot of strategy that has to go into play. You know, get past this game, you're in the championship. But you look at how well Cheryl Barnes pitched in relief. No runs, no hits, 20 pitches, shut them down. I think we might have looked at a different ballgame if she had gotten the nod to start things off. You know, like I said, Coach Morgan's got to think about what comes after today, but you don't get to net what comes after today without getting through today.
2: Yeah.
1: And I hate to see Barnes go down like that, not get that chance tonight.
2: Well, our final in this one, game one saw the Winamac Lady Warriors beat the LaVille Lady Lancers 18 runs to nothing, and the Jimtown Jimmies beat the Knox Lady Redskins 6-2. From all of us here at KVB, we thank you for listening to Indiana High School Softball. 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The tradition continues. 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
1: Fox News, I'm Tom Rigotti. President Trump will meet with his cabinet tomorrow. The war with Iran is expected to be a major topic. Fox's Ashley Webster is in Tel Aviv.
2: U.S. Central Command saying that they launched these so-called defensive strikes to protect U.S. troops from Iranian forces. Later in the day, CENTCOM gave out a statement with more explanation saying, quote, targets included missile launch sites and Iranian boats that were attempting to emplace mines.
1: Negotiations continue with the regime. The candidacy of Graham Plattner for Maine senator is dividing Democrats.
3: Democratic Socialist Bernie Sanders still hopes Plattner can help defeat the oligarchy, but not every Democrat backs Plattner. Massachusetts Congressman Jake Auchincloss writing on X, quote, I find Plattner's Nazi tattoo and his commentary about it personally disqualifying.
1: That's Fox's Molly Line. 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
0: For the Tri-County Weather Center, it'll be cloudy tonight, low of 60. For Wednesday, sunny, 83. Wednesday night, cloudy, 59. And Thursday, sunny and 79. To see the extended forecast, visit our website, WKVI.com.

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0: 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Aretha. 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
3: This is a Fox News alert. I'm Tom Rigotti. Trump-backed Texas Attorney General Kemp Paxton has won the Republican runoff Senate primary, defeating longtime GOP incumbent Senator John Cornyn. Any ICE protest outside an ICE facility in Newark, New Jersey, led by prominent state Democrats. Fox's Alexis McAdams is there.
4: Senator Andy Kim, Congressman Rob Menendez, and Governor Mikey Sherrill say detainees are on a hunger strike over the conditions inside. But DHS says the illegal migrants are eating three meals a day, have clean water, and medical care.
3: The Ebola outbreak in Central Africa is leading U.S. officials to expand screenings. Fox's Steve Harrigan reports.
5: Passengers on at least two flights from the Democratic Republic of Congo landing here screened for the Ebola virus. All passengers from the region are being rerouted to three U.S. airports.
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2: From the Tri-County Weather Center, it'll be cloudy tonight, low of 60. For Wednesday, sunny 83. Wednesday night, cloudy 59. And Thursday, sunny and 79. To see the extended forecast, visit our website, WKVI.com.

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0: 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The birds, the turtles,
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3: Fox News, I'm Ted Lindner. Texas Attorney General Ken Paxton, recently endorsed by President Trump, has defeated his GOP primary opponent and incumbent Senator John Cornyn in a Senate runoff on Tuesday night.
4: And then there's one person who I think you might know. President Donald J. Trump.
3: Paxton speaking there on Tuesday night. Cornyn conceding the race. Paxton will run against Democrat James Tallarico in November. And President Trump said to meet with his cabinet Wednesday with the war with Iran expected to be a major topic. Fox's Ashley Webster with more.
5: U.S. Central Command saying that they launched these so-called defensive strikes to protect U.S. troops from Iranian forces. Later in the day, CENTCOM gave out a statement with more explanation saying, quote, targets included missile launch sites and Iranian boats that were attempting to emplace mines.
3: Negotiations continue. 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
2: From the Tri-County Weather Center, it'll be cloudy tonight, low of 60. For Wednesday, sunny, 83. Wednesday night, cloudy, 59. And Thursday, sunny and 79. To see the extended forecast, visit our website, WKVI.com.

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6: Fox News, I'm Ted Lindner. Texas Attorney General Ken Paxton, recently endorsed by President Trump, has defeated his GOP primary opponent and incumbent Senator John Cornyn in a Senate runoff on Tuesday night.
7: And then there's one person I think you might know. President Donald J. Trump.
6: Paxton speaking there on Tuesday night. Cornyn conceding the race. Paxton will run against Democrat James Tallarico in November. And President Trump said to meet with his cabinet Wednesday with the war with Iran expected to be a major topic. Fox's Ashley Webster with more.
8: U.S. Central Command saying that they launched these so-called defensive strikes to protect U.S. troops from Iranian forces. Later in the day, CENTCOM gave out a statement with more explanation saying, quote, targets included missile launch sites and Iranian boats that were attempting to emplace mines.
6: Negotiations continue. 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
5: For the Tri-County Weather Center, it'll be cloudy tonight, low of 60. For Wednesday, sunny, 83. Wednesday night, cloudy, 59. And Thursday, sunny and 79. To see the extended forecast, visit our website, WKVI.

0: 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Maybe I'ma want you. 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
1: Fox News, I'm Ted Lindner. Texas Attorney General Ken Paxton, recently endorsed by President Trump, has defeated his GOP primary opponent and incumbent Senator John Cornyn in a Senate runoff on Tuesday.
2: And then there's one person who I think you might know. President Donald J. Trump.
1: Paxton winning over 60% of the vote, Cornyn conceding the race. Paxton will run against Democrat James Tallarico in November. CENTCOM says the U.S. launched another lethal kinetic strike on a suspected drug boat transiting the Eastern Pacific. Commander of the U.S. Southern Command, General Francis Donovan, says one male narco-terrorist was killed and two survived. And the Vegas Golden Knights headed back to the Stanley Cup Finals. They completed a sweep on Tuesday night of the Colorado Avalanche, winning game 4, 2-1. Then they'll take on the winner of the Canadiens Hurricane Series. 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
0: From the Tri-County Weather Center, it'll be cloudy tonight, low of 60. For Wednesday, sunny, 83. Wednesday night, cloudy, 59. And Thursday, sunny and 79. To see the extended forecast, visit our website, WKVI.com.

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1: Fox News, I'm Ted Lindner. Texas Attorney General Ken Paxton, recently endorsed by President Trump, has defeated his GOP primary opponent and incumbent Senator John Cornyn in a Senate runoff on Tuesday.
2: And then there's one person who I think you might know. President Donald J. Trump.
1: Paxton winning over 60% of the vote, Cornyn conceding the race. Paxton will run against Democrat James Tallarico in November. CENTCOM says the U.S. launched another lethal kinetic strike on a suspected drug boat transiting the Eastern Pacific. Commander of the U.S. Southern Command, General Francis Donovan, says one male narco-terrorist was killed and two survived. And the Vegas Golden Knights headed back to the Stanley Cup Finals. They completed a sweep on Tuesday night of the Colorado Avalanche, winning Game 4, 2-1. Then they'll take on the winner of the Canadiens Hurricane Series. 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
0: For the Tri-County Weather Center, it'll be cloudy tonight, low of 60. For Wednesday, sunny, 83. Wednesday night, cloudy, 59. And Thursday, sunny and 79. To see the extended forecast, visit our website, WKVI.com.

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1: Fox News, I'm Ted Linder. President Trump said to meet with his cabinet later today, with the war with Iran expected to be a major topic. Fox's Ashley Webster.
2: U.S. Central Command saying that they launched these so-called defensive strikes to protect U.S. troops from Iranian forces. Later in the day, CENTCOM gave out a statement with more explanation, saying, quote, targets included missile launch sites and Iranian boats that were attempting to emplace mines.
1: Negotiations continue. CENTCOM says the U.S. launched another lethal kinetic strike on a suspected drug boat transiting the Eastern Pacific. Commander of the U.S. Southern Command, General Francis L. Donovan, said one male narco-terrorist was killed, two survived. And the Vegas Golden Knights headed back to the Stanley Cup Finals. They completed a sweep Tuesday night of the Colorado Avalanche, winning game 4-2-1. 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
0: For the Tri-County Weather Center, it'll be cloudy tonight, low of 60. For Wednesday, sunny, 83. Wednesday night, cloudy, 59. And Thursday, sunny and 79. To see the extended forecast, visit our website, WKVI.com.

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1: Fox News, I'm Ted Linder. President Trump said to meet with his cabinet later today, with the war with Iran expected to be a major topic. Fox's Ashley Webster.
2: U.S. Central Command saying that they launched these so-called defensive strikes to protect U.S. troops from Iranian forces. Later in the day, CENTCOM gave out a statement with more explanation, saying, quote, targets included missile launch sites and Iranian boats that were attempting to emplace mines.
1: Negotiations continue. CENTCOM says the U.S. launched another lethal kinetic strike on a suspected drug boat transiting the Eastern Pacific. Commander of the U.S. Southern Command, General Francis L. Donovan, said one male narco-terrorist was killed, two survived. And the Vegas Golden Knights headed back to the Stanley Cup Finals. They completed a sweep Tuesday night of the Colorado Avalanche, winning game 4-2-1. 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
0: For the Tri-County Weather Center, it'll be cloudy tonight, low of 60. For Wednesday, sunny, 83. Wednesday night, cloudy, 59. And Thursday, sunny and 79. To see the extended forecast, visit our website, WKVI.

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0: Thank you. I grew up dirt poor. We were money rich, but we had very little dirt. I couldn't have asked for a better wife, because it would have hurt my wife's feelings. My dad would come to all my Little League games and just scream obscenities at the umpire the whole time. Got so bad I had to quit being a Little League umpire. Carrot Top should either have green hair or be called Carrot Bottom. Word on the street is graffiti.
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2: Fox News, I'm Sue Guzman. Texas Attorney General Ken Paxton, recently endorsed by President Trump, has defeated GOP primary opponent and incumbent Senator John Cornyn in a Senate runoff Tuesday. He took aim at progressive Democrat James Tallarico, who he will face in November.
3: James Tallarico is a threat to everything we hold dear in this state and in this country.
2: Paxton won with more than 60% of the vote. Anti-ICE protests with prominent state Democrats continue outside an ICE facility in Newark, New Jersey. Fox's Alexis McAdams.
4: Senator Andy Kim, Congressman Rob Menendez, and Governor Mikey Sherrill say detainees are on a hunger strike over the conditions inside. But DHS says the illegal migrants are eating three meals a day, have clean water, and medical care.
2: At least one person is dead, nine others missing in a chemical tank implosion at a mill in Longview, Washington. 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
6: Gasoline prices in Indiana have fallen by 19.9 cents per gallon over the last week to $3.89 per gallon yesterday, according to Gas Buddy's survey of 3,271 stations across Indiana. I'm Becca Shepherd from the WKVI Information Center. Prices in Indiana are 11.8 cents per gallon higher than they were a month ago and stand 70.2 cents per gallon higher than they were a year ago. The national average price of diesel has decreased by 4 cents from a week ago and now stands at $5.571 per gallon. The lowest reported prices in local communities include in Monterey for Pulaski County at $3.94 a gallon. In Stark County, both Knox and Hamlet had gas for $3.99 a gallon. In LaPorte County, the cheapest gas this week could be found in LaPorte at $3.64 a gallon. And in Marshall County, the cheapest gas was in Plymouth at $3.71 per gallon. According to Gas Buddy price reports, the cheapest station in Indiana was priced at $3.38 per gallon yesterday, while the most expensive was $5.79 a gallon, which is a difference of $2.41 a gallon. Average gasoline prices can be found online 24/7 at GasBuddy.com. An announcement from Knox Community Schools indicates that universal free breakfast and lunch for students will be ending after this school year. The letter, which was sent to Knox Community School Corporation families, states that the school is grateful for the opportunity to have provided universal free breakfast and lunch for this year, but they will no longer be available to all students. The letter states that families may still qualify for free or reduced price meals. In order to be considered, students must either be directly certified or have a free and reduced meal application completed after July 1st of this year. All families who may qualify for free or reduced meal costs are encouraged to take advantage of the opportunity by filling out an application online at linkconnect.com. That's linkconnect.com. A link to that website can also be found online at WKVI.com. School officials will be able to assist families who do need help with the application process if needed. The city of Knox has announced the date for its third annual Battle of the Bands. This year's competition will take place on Saturday, June 13th at Wythogen Park in Knox. There will be live music beginning at 3 p.m. Central Time, with the main Battle of the Bands beginning at 5 p.m. There will be six local bands competing this year for a $750 grand prize. Groups in this year's Battle of the Bands include No Refund, Half Jacked, Fried Turtles, Small Town Outlaws, Ozzy's Clubhouse, and the Jolly Roger House Band. The community is invited to attend this free event. Eating beef every day might not be the health risk you think it is. Jake McDaniel explains why.
7: A new study from Indiana University found that eating 6 to 7 ounces of beef daily didn't worsen short-term blood sugar levels associated with type 2 diabetes. Researchers had people eat two meals a day with either beef or poultry, including dishes like fajitas and stir-fry. After a month, researchers found the beef diet didn't cause additional harm to blood sugar control compared with poultry. Jake McDaniel, Network Indiana.
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8: 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The first is that it is going bankrupt. But according to a Social Security Administration analysis from June 2025, benefits will continue. Though starting in 2033, it may only pay 77 cents on the dollar. 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Third is the myth that these benefits are no longer taxed. 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
1: From the Tri-County Weather Center today, sunny and 79. Tonight, clear and 53. For Friday, sunny, 79. Friday night, clear and a low of 55. And your look for Saturday, sunny and 80. To see the extended forecast, visit our website, WKVI.com.
9: Hey, good Wednesday morning to you here on 99.3. The struggle is real. Yeah, I'm working to get through this cold, whatever. Boy, summer colds are a little rough. Anyway, today on the show, Wednesday, Ed Hasnerl, talking of many things, his classic program, sponsored by Finger Hut Bakery. Remember, your graduation cakes, it's that time of year. Get your orders in. Who else is on today? How about Dan Gums with the North Judson Mint Festival? We're talking the UFCUS Run and Walk. Also today, Fred from the Melody Drive-In premiering what's going on this weekend. Have you tried that big brownie out there? Everybody's loving it. All right, stay tuned. It's local community radio at its finest. It is the WKVI Morning Show. The All Ladies Hour kicks off right after this from Pulaski Memorial Hospital's Alex Charzon. Our local community hospital, Pulaski Memorial Hospital, quality care closer to home. 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
10: Well, let's talk to the patient today as a listener. 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

0: Police in Southern California say they found hidden cameras being used to aid in a burglary in a suburban neighborhood. Here's an area resident talking about the cameras hidden in bushes in his neighborhood.
1: They're putting cameras in very specific areas. 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

0: It's time for the Eastern Pulaski Schools Update with Superintendent Dara Cheesham.
1: Well, as always, I like to sit down with Dara Cheesham, Eastern Pulaski Schools. Good to see you once again.
2: It's nice to see you as well.
1: Well, here we are. We can wrap up the 25-26 school year. You know, we've had a lot of great interviews here and that we've done in this room.
2: It's been a great year, and it feels like it was just yesterday that we were starting school, and now we're here on the end of the year.
1: Yeah, a lot of great things we highlighted this year. Of course, the music and arts program, and we got to talk with a lot of great administrators and teachers. So yeah, it's been a great year.
2: It has been a fantastic year, and you know, the end of the school year is always an exciting, bittersweet time. Lots of activities and sporting events. There's, you know, regional, track regionals, baseball and softball sectionals. It's just a very eventful time of the year. And of course, we have senior awards coming up on Friday, May 29th at 5:30, when our seniors come in and are generously awarded by the community with many scholarships. And then Sunday is graduation at 2 o'clock in the afternoon.
1: And how many seniors this year?
2: We have 76 in our senior class this year.
1: Okay. Can I ask if the salutatorian and valedictorian have been announced?
2: Yes, they have. I would like to congratulate Brooke Roush. She is our valedictorian. And Avery Wagner, she is our salutatorian this year.
1: I believe we've had them on the air.
2: They have been for multiple events and activities.
1: Yeah, well, it's great. And, you know, to see these kids go on to great things, you know, it is hard for me sitting here to believe that we're talking about the class of 26.
2: Yes, yes.
1: It's hard to believe.
2: And along with our graduating seniors, we also have several staff members who have announced their retirement this year, and I want to wish them all the best in their new endeavors.
1: Okay.
2: So we have Glenda Urban and Tony Hansen. They have been bus drivers for us. Tony drove for 20 years, and Glenda Urban drove for 30 years.
1: Oh, wow.
2: We also have several teachers that have announced their retirement. Coach Mike Springer is retiring from the classroom. He's going to continue coaching our basketball team and our student athletes, but he is retiring from the classroom. Mrs. Ray French is retiring from the elementary, as well as Jackie Kaiser, who has spent 39 years here teaching in the elementary, and we just wish all of them the very best.
1: Illustrious careers, that's for sure.
2: They have, and they have impacted students' lives across their careers, and we're really going to miss them.
1: Okay, well. And there's another thing you and I need to talk about. I think this might be our last time we ever chat on the air.
2: This may be our last time we chat on the air, yes.
1: So let's talk about your new venture.
2: Yes. So I will be here through June, but after a lot of consideration, I have accepted a new position as assistant superintendent at Zionsville Schools. And it has been an honor to be the superintendent here at Eastern Pulaski. We've done a lot of soul searching, and I have loved the time here. I love the students here at Winnemac and the staff and the school board and the community. I'm getting emotional. But our kids are down in the Indianapolis area, and when this opportunity opened, yeah, it was something I had to take.
1: Because that's your family.
2: It's family.
1: And we might have some grandkids to talk about.
2: They are entering a new chapter in their lives as well. Our daughter and son-in-law are expecting their first child in September, so we're excited about that. My son is down in downtown Indianapolis as well. So definitely bittersweet.
1: Exactly.
2: I have loved my time here and will miss everyone, but I'm also looking forward to some new family adventures and starting at Zionsville Schools in July.
1: Well, thanks for being so accommodating to WKVI and always being willing to work with us and open your doors here for us.
2: I've enjoyed showing off all the exciting things that are happening here at Eastern Pulaski. We do great things. 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
3: Study shows that eating beef may not be as bad for our health as we think in some ways. More details coming up during your 6 a.m. local news. Also coming up at 6, Stark County Schools are hosting free breakfast and lunch programs over the summer months, open to children under the age of 18 and with no registration required. More details can be found out during your 6 a.m. local news. I'm Becca Shepherd from the WKVI Information Center.
4: From the Tri-County Weather Center today, sunny and 79. Tonight, clear and 53. For Friday, sunny, 79. Friday night, clear and a low of 55. And your look for Saturday, sunny and 80. To see the extended forecast, visit our website, WKVI.com.
5: 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It is the morning show here on 99.3 WKVI. Lenny D is coming in at the top of the hour with the premiere of the new radio hot buys from Five Star in the Knox Mall. Stay tuned. We got a lot more this half hour, too, including brought to us by Finger Hut Bakery, Ed Hasnerl's classic Talking of Many Things show. 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

0: Well, Wednesday again means Mackenzie and Denise Day from the biggest little library in the world, the Pulaski County Public Library. Good morning, girls.
1: Good morning, Rich.
0: Well, here we are. Take us to the end of the month. What's going on?
1: Well, I'll tell you what. I'm sorry that we're late today, Rich, but our yoga instructor was showing me how to do the downward dog, and I didn't think I was going to be able to get back up.
2: It takes practice.
1: It does. And so I've got to hurry up and get back because we're having yoga today at 10:30.
3: Oh, my goodness. And we're very excited. Shelly with Soil and Water will be here, and she's bringing us earthworms, and she's going to be talking to us about how earthworms can help us eat all of our waste so that we can continue to be, you know, reduce, recycle, and reuse.
0: Oh, love it.
1: Yep. And then if you are interested, adults that are interested in drawing, we are also going to have our adult drawing on Thursday.
3: Yes, so we're so excited to be working with Jennifer. If you were lucky enough to be a part of the Golden Experiences, she came in and she taught them different techniques with drawing and paintings and shadings and a bunch of cool stuff. And so with that class, it was a 6 to 8 week class that you had to be able to attend every week. However, this time around, she's teaching us different techniques. And if you didn't make it last month, it's okay. Come on in. Come on on Thursday at 10 a.m. and she'll be happy to teach you another new technique.
1: So that's super exciting. She does a great job, and all these supplies are provided. And we also have adult art kits that are available for checkout too, that provide canvas, paints, all the kind of stuff that you might need if you'd like to try out art.
0: The library is so much more than books, and that is just so fantastic.
1: Oh, yeah, thank you. We have a lot of fun, and we are so excited to finally be launching into summer reading.
3: Mm-hmm. Yes, so, you know, they got out of school last week, and so here we are. We're ready to go, and we're going to kick the summer off at 10:30 with our very first little preview of what we will be doing this year, and we're doing a Pantology pasta. So what that means is that Alina and Jolie have become creative, and they are going to have all types of pasta out, and you can create your own dinosaur out of pasta.
0: Oh, really? Make, like, glue it together? And
3: yeah. Yes, it's going to be amazing.
0: That's fun.
1: Yeah, they've got some really awesome activities planned. And if you haven't signed up for our summer reading program yet, it's continually enrolling registration. So you're welcome to come in anytime and sign up for the adult or child summer reading programs. And we're going to have a summer reading kickoff party on Saturday.
3: Okay. Oh, my goodness. We are so excited about this. Other libraries have been doing it, and so this year we are taking the plunge, and we are going to do it too. So we are inviting everyone to join us from 10:30 to 12:30. We're going to have music and food and drinks and sign-ups, and you're going to learn all about all the cool things that we're going to do this summer.
1: Yep, and it'll be outside on the library lawn, and in case it rains, we'll be inside. But we'll have hot dogs and chips, and we're just looking forward to having a nice opportunity to celebrate reading as a community.
0: Okay, well, going into summer, they'll be back next week. We'll kick off June. Girls, thanks so much.
3: Thanks, Rich.
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0: My sister had a word I couldn't deal with. I come home from school. Kathy, I saw you were in the kitchen. You ate the last piece of chocolate cake, and Mom said that was my piece, and you ate it. She would say, So I'm telling. So, you'll be in trouble. So, but you'll be grounded. So, infinity. So, infinity plus one. And she knew I couldn't explain to my mom because crying and talking didn't come out when you were a kid. Mom.
1: Mom.
0: Kathy ate the last piece of cake. One you said I could have. My mom said, so?
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2: Recently, Rich Wallen asked Ted Hayes and me what we had planned for this new year, 2023. After a little thought, we came up with several ideas. Ted said he was planning to celebrate his 80th birthday. He's just a youngster. It occurred to me that there might be some young ladies listening today who are planning a wedding in 2023. As a pastor, one of the highlights of every year was when I was honored to participate in a wedding. Here's a couple of facts if you're planning a wedding for later this year. June is still the wedding month, although August is nipping at its heels. When considering June, remember you'll be competing with others for a date. May is a great month. The weather's just warming up. July's also popular. However, if you're planning an outdoor wedding, remember July is a month that farmers are praying for rain. The cooler months of September and October are also popular, as is November. A bridal magazine says Thanksgiving weekend is popular, with families coming home anyway. December weddings can be beautiful. Surprisingly, February is also not a very popular month. Maybe it's great for getting engaged on Valentine's Day, but not so exciting for saying, I do. Here's a couple of other wedding facts. 13% of engagements do not lead to a wedding. First-time weddings. The groom is an average age of 27 and the bride, 25. Brides buy 7.5 million bridal magazines a year. Whatever month you pick, my friends, here's wishing you the best year, 2023. And brides, you'll never look more beautiful than on your wedding day. Talking of many things, I'm Ed Hasnerl.
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4: Fox News, I'm Sue Guzman. Texas Senator John Cornyn's 23-year run comes to an end after losing to Texas Attorney General Ken Paxton in a primary runoff election. Comes after President Trump endorsed Paxton last week, calling him a true MAGA warrior. Paxton acknowledged him last night.
5: And then there's one person who I think you might know. President Donald J. Trump.
4: President Trump will meet with his cabinet today. The conflict with Iran expected to be a major topic. Fox's Ashley Webster.
6: U.S. Central Command saying that they launched these so-called defensive strikes to protect U.S. troops from Iranian forces. Later in the day, CENTCOM gave out a statement with more explanation saying, quote, targets included missile launch sites and Iranian boats.
4: America's listening to Fox News.
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8: 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The Oregon Davis School Corporation's free summer meals will be served at Oregon Davis Elementary School, located at 5860 North 750 East in Hamlet. 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All times listed are Central Time, and meals are available for free for kids age 18 and under with no registration required. Those with questions about any of these free meal programs can reach out to their respective school corporations for more information. There's an upcoming low-cost spay and neuter clinic that the Stark County Humane Society is offering transport to for citizens' pets. The clinic is on June 8th, and anyone wishing to participate should begin by calling to schedule an appointment with the clinic. The number to schedule that appointment is 317-675-0072. After your pet's appointment is scheduled, you should contact the Stark County Humane Society about transport. Transport will take place the day of the clinic, June 8th, and check-in and drop-off will take place at the Stark County Humane Society, located at 0104 Indiana 10 in North Judson, from 6 to 6:30 a.m. Central Time. Pets will be returned that same evening at 7 p.m. Central Time unless notified otherwise. You do not need to be a county resident to participate in the spay and neuter transport, and there's no appointment required for outdoor or feral cats. There will be an additional clinic with transport from the Stark County Humane Society on July 13th. WKVI News and information on the hour is brought to you by Dr. Andrew Frazier and the staff over at Stark County Family Dentistry in Knox, now in their location on Highway 35 next to First Source Bank. Their office phone number is 574-212-2008. Eating beef every day might not be the health risk you think it is. Jake McDaniel explains why.
9: A new study from Indiana University found that eating 6 to 7 ounces of beef daily didn't worsen short-term blood sugar levels associated with type 2 diabetes. Researchers had people eat two meals a day with either beef or poultry, including dishes like fajitas and stir fry. After a month, researchers found the beef diet didn't cause additional harm to blood sugar control compared with poultry. Jake McDaniel, Network Indiana.
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3: From the Tri-County Weather Center today, sunny and 79. Tonight, clear and 53. For Friday, sunny, 79. Friday night, clear and a low of 55. And your look for Saturday, sunny and 80. 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
26: Yes, it is showtime, and happy Wednesday to you here on Local Community Radio. That happy Wednesday brought to us by our friends at Five Star. Hey, have you seen all the changes that they are doing to update the store? There's still a lot going on, too, a lot more to come. Hey, I want to report that we had a great, successful job fair put together some announcements for Five Star last week about that job fair on Friday, and they hired a lot of new folks. So appreciate Five Star. We've got the premiere of the new Ad Week coming up here in just a bit with Lenny D, the voice of Five Star. Also, who's coming up today on the show? How about Mackenzie and Denise, Pulaski County Public Library? And we're excited about the North Judson Mint Festival. We have the festival schedule on our community calendar, along with a lot more. But today on the air, we're talking the UFCUS Run and Walk with Dan Gums. Stay tuned for that interview. Fred's in from the Melody Drive-In, letting us know what's going on. It's a big WKVI morning show for this Wednesday. Pardon my voice as I'm getting over this summer thing. But right now, here is Lenny D., with the premiere of the Radio Hot Buys at Five Star.
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Hey, in the news today, you're hearing Becca talk about the City of Knox's Battle of the Bands at Wythogen Park. Yeah, and the beautiful band stage there that is going to be coming up on the 13th of June. Well, the house band for that event is none other than Jolly Roger. And I have him right now here on Local Community Radio. It's all the guys, Jolly Roger, the house band for the Battle of the Bands event on the 13th.

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1: The Bolt family and all the crew from our local McDonald's restaurants are happy to be a part of our sports action here on WKVI. The Bolt family has enjoyed being community members for nearly four decades and support the efforts of all of our young athletes. Hey, let's take a look at WKVI's community calendar from our website. Of course, today is the big day for Pulaski Human Services annual event, Pulaski County Human Services. It is their resource fair, annual health fair as well, and picnic. It's happening today in Star City starting at 11 a.m. Stop by the community building there and visit. I think they have a hot dog picnic going on, but our deadline for that was last week to get reserved for that. But anyway, you can stop by the resource fair. It is going on today for all older Americans. City of Knox's summer event schedule is on the website. The next event coming up is the Battle of the Band. You're hearing Becca talk about that in the news, the Battle of the Bands. Then the North Judson Men Festival. How about Dan Gums coming on today to talk about the UFCUS Run? That's been held a number of years with the Mint Festival. It's Father's Day weekend. Then June 20th, also that weekend, it is Waste Tire Amnesty Day here in Stark County. It's going to be held at the Stark County Solid Waste Recycle Site. The list of what is accepted and the important guidelines is on WKVI's community.

0: on the 11th in Wythogen Park in Knox. And I just posted the Power from the Past Antique Show, that of course is held at the Winnemac Town Park. That's going on in July. Another July event is the big San Pierre Parks and Recreation Society's presenting their 7th annual San Pierre Spirit of Summer Festival. Yeah, it's fun. It all kicks off on Friday night, the 31st, with a car and bike cruise in. It starts at 5 o'clock. Find out the complete schedule of events, and I'm sure I'm going to be getting together with some of the folks from that organization to begin promotional announcements and interviews about that. Okay, that's a look at the community calendar brought to us on air by, and you'll find him at several festivals, Papa Farm Pizza and the wood-fired pizza truck. It is pizza worth driving for, 772-5888. They open again today at 3 p.m.
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3: Oh, boy. Remember summer vacations with your folks? Did anybody get the concept behind that? We did not get along together in a 5-bedroom house. Dad's idea was to put all of us in a car and drive through the desert in the hottest time of the year. Good call, Dad. Let's confront our tensions. Remember that? Stressful. They weren't fun. You weren't vacating. It wasn't leisure. We're going to get up at 2 a.m. I won't be on the road by 2:05. We don't have time to stop at restrooms. We're passing Dixie cups around the car. We're going to drive for 14-hour stretches in no direction whatsoever. The sun will always be shining through your window, Bill. Figure that out. I have seen the sun take turns with our car before to beam through my window. I'm in the back seat like an ant under a magnifying glass. Dad, turn the air conditioning on, please. Nope, it eats up gas. Then, Dad, you take my college money and you turn that damn AC on, buddy.

0: 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Well, as you've been hearing on 99.3 local community radio, we are getting excited about the North Judson Mint Festival. And right now, one of the Mint Festival organizers is on the phone with me, Dan Gums. Dan, thanks for taking time for WKVI.
1: Yes, thank you, Rich. Just want to let everybody know about the Dr. Ufkas 5K run and 2 mile walk, which will be held on Saturday of Father's Day weekend.
0: Well, you know, I've seen that in the green paper schedule for all these years that I've been involved with the North Judson Mint Festival, and there's probably some listeners who don't realize or remember who Dr. Ufkas was. A hometown doctor.
1: And he was an avid runner. He actually participated in several of the Boston Marathon before it became real popular, and so he started a run and it's continued on today.
0: Well, what are the age groups, age limits, categories? Explain to the listeners how it works.
1: Actually, there's no age limit. People can come on out. We have different groups by 10-year increments, and so I hope to see the participants either for the run or even for the 2 mile walk.
0: Where is the assembling site for the event?
1: Yeah, so the location for the registration tent will be located under the Blue Jay Water Tower in downtown North Judson, which is across from the Point Restaurant.
0: And then the event takes place starting at what time?
1: So registration on a day of will start at 6:30 a.m. and the run will start at 7 a.m. One interesting thing, I think we're going to have part of the route's going to be on the, I just realized over the weekend, the trail club said they'd open up a new section of the trail, the Grand Kankakee Marsh Trail.
0: Nice.
1: And so we're going to try and incorporate that because North Judson is the only trail town designation in Indiana.
0: Love it. And then the event takes place starting at what time?
1: So registration on a day of will start at 6:30 a.m. and the run will start at 7 a.m.
0: And this event, of course, has been going on for decades. Want to talk a little bit about the time period there? I know this is Mint Festival number what, Dan?
1: Yeah, this is the 49th annual North Judson Mint Festival. So the race has been going on for several years.
0: Are you actively involved in any other area of the Mint Festival?
1: Yes, a participant in the parade and helping to organize it.
0: Well, we will invite everyone to go to WKVI's community calendar. You can find the front page of the Mint Festival schedule there on the community calendar, and also downloadable links if someone wants to get a complete download for your computer of the festival, or be sure to pick up a green paper, right, Dan?
1: Yes, I'd like to remind people to encourage them to sign up at thtiming.com and go to upcoming events, Mint Festival Ufkas Run.
0: It is Dan Gums today with the North Judson Mint Festival, helping us get folks excited about this annual event in our community. Dan, thanks so much.
1: Thank you, Rich.
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0: Well, Wednesday again means Mackenzie and Denise Day from the biggest little library in the world, the Pulaski County Public Library. Good morning, girls.
1: Good morning, Rich.
0: Well, here we are. Take us to the end of the month. What's going on?
1: Well, I'll tell you what. I'm sorry that we're late today, Rich, but our yoga instructor was showing me how to do the downward dog, and I didn't think I was going to be able to get back up.
2: It takes practice.
1: It does. It does. And so I've got to hurry up and get back because we're having yoga today at 10:30.
3: Oh, my goodness. And we're very excited. Shelly with Soil and Water will be here, and she's bringing us earthworms, and she's going to be talking to us about how earthworms can help us eat all of our waste so that we can continue to be, you know, reduce, recycle, and reuse.
0: Oh, love it.
1: Yep. And then if you are interested, adults that are interested in drawing, we are also going to have our adult drawing on Thursday.
3: Yes, so we're so excited to be working with Jennifer. If you were lucky enough to be a part of the Golden Experiences, she came in and she taught them different techniques with drawing and paintings and shadings and a bunch of cool stuff. And so with that class, it was a 6 to 8 week class that you had to be able to attend every week. However, this time around, she's teaching us different techniques. And if you didn't make it last month, it's okay. Come on in on Thursday at 10 a.m. and she'll be happy to teach you another new technique.
1: So that's super exciting. She does a great job, and all these supplies are provided. And we also have adult art kits that are available for checkout too, that provide canvas, paints, all the kind of stuff that you might need if you'd like to try out art.
0: The library is so much more than books, and that is just so fantastic.
1: Oh, yeah, thank you. We have a lot of fun, and we are so excited to finally be launching into summer reading.
3: Mm-hmm. Yes, so, you know, they got out of school last week, and so here we are. We're ready to go, and we're going to kick the summer off at 10:30 with our very first little preview of what we will be doing this year, and we're going to do a Pantology pasta. So what that means is that Alina and Jolie have become creative, and they are going to have all types of pasta out, and you can create your own dinosaur out of pasta.
0: Oh, really? Make, like, glue it together? And
3: yeah. Yes, it's going to be amazing.
0: That's fun.
1: Yeah, they've got some really awesome activities planned. And if you haven't signed up for our summer reading program yet, it's continually enrolling registration. So you're welcome to come in anytime and sign up for the adult or child summer reading programs. And we're going to have a summer reading kickoff party on Saturday.
3: Okay. Oh, my goodness. We are so excited about this. Other libraries have been doing it, and so this year we are taking the plunge, and we are going to do it too. So we are inviting everyone to join us from 10:30 to 12:30. We're going to have music and food and drinks and sign-ups, and you're going to learn all about all the cool things that we're going to do this summer.
1: Yep, and it'll be outside on the library lawn, and in case it rains, we'll be inside. But we'll have hot dogs and chips, and we're just looking forward to having a nice opportunity to celebrate reading as a community.
0: Okay, well, going into summer, they'll be back next week. We'll kick off June. Girls, thanks so much.
3: Thanks, Rich.
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0: Here's a snack hack for people with young kids. A new study found they'll eat more vegetables if they think it gives them superpowers. Researchers in Germany spent 20 minutes reading kids' fairy tales that involved magical fruits and veggies. The hero was either healed or saved by eating them. After the story was over, they offered the kids a choice of four different snacks: fruit, vegetables, cake, or cookies. It turned out it made them more likely to choose the healthier options. And not just right after they heard the story, it had a lasting effect. 80% of the kids were still eating more fruits and veggies weeks later.
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6: 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I'm Mitch Columbia.
0: 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Hey, Fred.
7: Hey, how's it going? Glad to be back. Glad to hear from you guys. Hope you had a good Memorial Day weekend.
0: Yeah, everything good here. I want to know how the drive-in was with this fantastic weather.
7: We had great weather, and we had a great turnout. Glad everybody came out over the weekend.
0: That's cool. Hey, when do you go to more nights, Fred?
7: We're going to go this week and then probably into starting on June 5th. We will actually start going into our summer schedule of five nights a week.
0: Okay, so this weekend is still Friday, Saturday, Sunday then?
7: That is correct. This weekend is still Friday, Saturday, Sunday.
0: All righty. Well, let's talk about the big screens. Screen number one, Fred.
7: Screen number one, those of you who know one of these popular comedians, it's Bart Godsey. He is actually one of the cleaner comics that's out and about in the United States today, and he's doing his feature film debut in the movie The Breadwinner. That's on screen one, and that's followed by the King of Pop, Michael.
0: You know, I play a lot of his clips in my show during the morning. Yeah, he's funny.
7: Oh, yes, he is. And so we're looking forward to having him on the big screen this weekend.
0: All righty, that's screen one. How about screen two?
7: Screen two, we have the Star Wars Return, and we had it last weekend. So if you haven't seen it, folks, and you're into the Star Wars, we got you covered here this weekend. It's Mandalorian and Grogu on screen two, and that's going to be followed by an internet sensation. It's kind of a phenomenon, started a few years ago, and now it's got its own feature film. It's a movie called Back Rooms, and that's going to be on screen, too.
0: Okay, that's the Melody this weekend, Friday, Saturday, and Sunday. What about the concession stand? What are we going to talk about?
7: A concession stand was hopping this last weekend. I tell you what, the one item that everybody has actually just loved getting is actually our killer brownie. If you haven't had a killer brownie, folks, you're missing out. They're absolutely delicious.
0: Okay, it's Stark County's treasure, Stark County's gem, the Melody Drive-In. Fred, thanks so much, and we'll get the word out, and hopefully the weather will hold up, and we have a great weekend.
7: You too, and hope to hear from you then next weekend.
8: Yes, we have Elton John.

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2: Recently, Rich Wallen asked Ted Hayes and me what we had planned for this new year, 2023. After a little thought, we came up with several ideas. Ted said he was planning to celebrate his 80th birthday. He's just a youngster. It occurred to me that there might be some young ladies listening today who are planning a wedding in 2023. As a pastor, one of the highlights of every year was when I was honored to participate in a wedding. Here's a couple of facts if you're planning a wedding for later this year. June is still the wedding month, although August is nipping at its heels. When considering June, remember you'll be competing with others for a date. May is a great month. The weather's just warming up. July's also popular. However, if you're planning an outdoor wedding, remember July is a month that farmers are praying for rain. The cooler months of September and October are also popular, as is November. A bridal magazine says Thanksgiving weekend is popular, with families coming home anyway. December weddings can be beautiful. Surprisingly, February is also not a very popular month. Maybe it's great for getting engaged on Valentine's Day, but not so exciting for saying, I do. Here's a couple of other wedding facts. 13% of engagements do not lead to a wedding. First-time weddings. The groom is an average age of 27 and the bride, 25. Brides buy 7.5 million bridal magazines a year. Whatever month you pick, my friends, here's wishing you the best year, 2023. And brides, you'll never look more beautiful than on your wedding day. Talking of many things, I'm Ed Hasnerl.
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7: Fox News, I'm CJ Papa. Red wave for Texas Attorney General Ken Paxton, backed by President Trump, trouncing four-term incumbent Senator John Cornyn in the Republican Senate runoff.
8: Paxton easily defeated Cornyn in the GOP runoff, 63-36%, another sign of the president's power over the GOP. President Trump had criticized Cornyn for not siding with him on some issues like ending the filibuster and the Save America Act. Still, Cornyn is promising to support the Republican ballot.
7: Fox's Madeline Rivera, President Trump citing the potential for bad weather, moves a critical cabinet meeting from the president's country retreat at Camp David to the White House. The cabinet will discuss the next steps in the war with Iran, and the U.S. military attacks another suspected drug trafficking vessel in the Eastern Pacific. Central Command reports one man was killed, two others survived. 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
10: 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I'm Becca Shepherd for Surf Internet from the WKVI Information Center. The testing will take place at the Starr County Health Department, which is located at 108 North Pearl Street in Knox. It will be on the last Thursday of each month from noon to 3 p.m. Central Time. This month's free testing date is tomorrow, May 28th. 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The Starr County Health Department has announced a date for free confidential testing for STIs to take place tomorrow and every month. The testing will take place at the Starr County Health Department, which is located at 108 North Pearl Street in Knox. It will be on the last Thursday of each month from noon to 3 p.m. Central Time. This month's free testing date is tomorrow, May 28th. Those visiting the health department can get free confidential testing for HIV, Hep C, syphilis, chlamydia, and gonorrhea. More information can be found online at healthplusin.org or by calling 574-234-2870. 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All three public schools in Starr County have announced free summer meal programs for children under the age of 18. At Knox, free healthy meals will be served from June 2nd through July 2nd. Breakfast will be served from 8 to 9 a.m. and lunch from 10:30 to 11:50 a.m. at the Knox Elementary School building located at number 2 Redskin Trail in Knox. North Judson will be offering free meals beginning today, May 27th. These meals will be available through June 27th, Monday through Friday. Breakfast will be served from 7:30 to 8:15 a.m. and lunch from 10:45 a.m. to 11:30 a.m. Meals at North Judson will be served at the North Judson San Pierre Elementary School, located at 809 West Talmer Avenue in Judson. The Oregon Davis School Corporation's free summer meals will be served at Oregon Davis Elementary School, located at 5860 North 750 East in Hamlet. At Oregon Davis, the free meal program will run June 1st through July 2nd and July 27th through 31st, Monday through Friday. Breakfast will be served from 7:45 to 8:15 a.m. and lunch from 11:30 a.m. to noon. All times listed are Central Time and meals are available for free for kids age 18 and under with no registration required. Those with questions about any of these free meal programs can reach out to their respective school corporations for more information. The City of Knox will be holding a regular meeting of the Knox Redevelopment Commission this week. The announcement stated that the meeting will be held tomorrow, Thursday, May 28th at 12 p.m. Central Time. It will take place at 101 West Washington Street in Knox. At the time the announcement was made, an agenda was not yet available for the meeting. The public is invited to attend this meeting, which again is a Knox Redevelopment Commission meeting that's going to be held tomorrow, Thursday, May 12th at noon at 101 West Washington Street in Knox. 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
6: From the Tri-County Weather Center today, sunny and 79. Tonight, clear and 53. For Friday, sunny, 79. Friday night, clear and a low of 55. And your look for Saturday, sunny and 80. To see the extended forecast, visit our website, WKVI.com.
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27: Yes, it is a fantastic morning show. Happy Wednesday. That happy Wednesday, of course, brought to us by the folks at Five Star in the Knox Mall. Thanks to the community for a great turnout for their job fair last week, and they got some great hires, so a lot of new changes at Five Star. So stop in and let them know you appreciate what they're doing for the community, your local community grocery store. Well, who's on the show today? It's a great show because of the great people that are on the air. Mackenzie and Denise every Wednesday with the library update from the biggest little library in the world, the Pulaski County Public Library. Fred every Wednesday from the Melody Drive-In. Yeah, he's in. Okay, it's Mint Festival season. That means the interviews are starting, and I'm so excited to present everything from the Mint Festival to you here on the air. Dan Gums is on today talking about the Efficus 5K walk and run. All right, let's kick off this hour right. It's the premiere of the Radio Hot Buys from Five Star. Here's Lenny D.
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10: Turning now to funeral arrangements. 78-year-old Linda Sue Ledford Heron of Connersville passed away May 21st. Arrangements are pending at Frayne Mortuary in Winnemac. Memorial contributions may be made to the First Church of the Nazarene in Connersville or to Winnemac First United Methodist Church, care of the God Squad Children's Ministry, or to the American Diabetes Association in memory of 78-year-old Linda Sue Ledford Heron of Connersville. 84-year-old John P. Falvey of Elkhart passed away February 23rd. There will be a memorial mass to take place 11 a.m. Central Time tomorrow, Thursday, May 28th, at St. Thomas Aquinas Catholic Church in Knox. MC Smith Funeral Home is handling arrangements for 84-year-old John P. Falvey of Elkhart. 86-year-old Rose Marie Rose Hartman of Denham passed away May 24th. There will be a visitation from 4 to 9 p.m. Eastern Time, Friday, May 29th, at Frayne Mortuary in Winnemac, and again from 10 to 11 a.m. Eastern Time, Saturday, May 30th, at St. Paul Lutheran Church in Denham, with funeral services to be held at 11:30 a.m. Eastern Time, also at the church. Memorial contributions may be made to St. Paul Lutheran Church or St. Paul Lutheran Church Ladies Aid in memory of 86-year-old Rose Marie Rose Hartman of Denham. Remember, you can find complete obituary information online at WKVI.com.
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1: 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Joining me, Arlen Suderman at Stone X. The markets liquidated yesterday. Sell-offs in corn, beans, and wheat. What would it take to get markets turned and going the other way, Arlen?
2: 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Regardless, we're seeing good support for the feedstocks for the renewable, for the biofuels, as demand for biofuels is going up amid the tight supplies of fossil fuels. But otherwise, corn, soybeans, and wheat need a weather story right now in order to generate support.
1: 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I'm Andy Eubank, Hoosier Ag Today, Indiana's Farm Network.
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4: 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Of course, today is the big day for Pulaski Human Services annual event, Pulaski County Human Services. It is their resource fair, annual health fair as well, and picnic. It's happening today in Star City starting at 11 a.m. Stop by the community building there and visit. I think they have a hot dog picnic going on, but our deadline for that was last week to get reserved for that. But anyway, you can stop by the resource fair. It is going on today for all older Americans. City of Knox's summer event schedule is on the website. The next event coming up is the Battle of the Band. You're hearing Becca talk about that in the news, the Battle of the Bands. Then the North Judson Men Festival. How about Dan Gums coming on today to talk about the UFCUS Run? That's been held a number of years with the Mint Festival. It's Father's Day weekend. Then June 20th, also that weekend, it is Waste Tire Amnesty Day here in Stark County. It's going to be held at the Stark County Solid Waste Recycle Site. The list of what is accepted and the important guidelines is on WKVI's community calendar. Check it all out there and help keep Stark County clean and dispose of your old tires properly. 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Vacation Bible School season is starting. Our Redeemer Lutheran Church would like to invite you and your kids, rather, to Lava Lava Luau. It all kicks off on the 15th. And, of course, the Hoosier Valley Railroad train ride season is in full swing. Find out all the special days by going to the community calendar. You can get your ticket links and prices and everything there on the calendar. Lucky Clover's 4-H meeting, the next one, is taking place on the 11th in Wythogan Park in Knox. And I just posted the Power from the Past antique show that, of course, is held at the Winnemac Town Park. That's going on in July. Another July event is the big San Pierre Parks and Recreation Societies presenting their 7th annual San Pierre Spirit of Summer Festival. Yeah, it's fun. It all kicks off on Friday night, the 31st, with a car and bike cruise in. It starts at 5 o'clock. Find out the complete schedule of events, and I'm sure I'm going to be getting together with some of the folks from that organization to begin promotional announcements and interviews about that. Okay, that's a look at the community calendar brought to us on air by, and you'll find him at several festivals, Papa Farm Pizza and the wood-fired pizza truck. It is pizza worth driving for, 772-5888. They open again today at 3 p.m. Our community hospital, Pulaski Memorial Hospital. 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Hospital CEO Steve Jarosinski is here talking about the 6 clinic locations throughout the WKVI listening area.
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2: Yes, thank you, Rich. Just want to let everybody know about the Dr. Ufkas 5K run and 2 mile walk, which will be held on Saturday of Father's Day weekend.
1: Well, you know, I've seen that in the green paper schedule for all these years that I've been involved with the North Judson Mint Festival, and there's probably some listeners who don't realize or remember who Dr. Ufkas was. A hometown doctor.
2: And he was an avid runner. He actually participated in several of the Boston Marathon before it became real popular, and so he started a run and it's continued on today.
1: Well, what are the age groups, age limits, categories? Explain to the listeners how it works.
2: Actually, there's no age limit. People can come on out. We have different groups by 10-year increments. And so I hope to see the participants either for the run or even for the 2 mile walk.
1: Where is the assembling site for the event?
2: Yeah, so the location for the registration tent will be located under the Blue Jay Water Tower in downtown North Judson, which is across from the Point restaurant.
1: And then the event takes place starting at what time?
2: So registration on a day of will start at 6:30 a.m. and the run will start at 7 a.m. One interesting thing, I think we're going to have part of the route's going to be on the, I just realized over the weekend, the trail club said they'd open up a new section of the trail, the Grand Kankakee Marsh Trail.
1: Nice.
2: And so we're going to try and incorporate that because North Judson is the only trail town designation in Indiana.
1: Love it. And then the event takes place starting at what time?
2: So registration on a day of will start at 6:30 a.m. and the run will start at 7 a.m.
1: And this event, of course, has been going on for decades. Why don't you talk a little bit about the time period there? I know this is Mint Festival number what, Dan?
2: Yeah, this is the 49th annual North Judson Mint Festival. So the race has been going on for several years.
1: Are you actively involved in any other area of the Mint Festival?
2: Yes, a participant in the parade and helping to organize it.
1: Well, we will invite everyone to go to WKVI's community calendar. You can find the front page of the Mint Festival schedule there on the community calendar, and also downloadable links if someone wants to get a complete download for your computer of the festival, or be sure to pick up a green paper, right, Dan?
2: Yes, I'd like to remind people to encourage them to sign up at thtiming.com and go to upcoming events, Mint Festival Ufkas Run.
1: It is Dan Gums today with the North Judson Mint Festival, helping us get folks excited about this annual event in our community. Dan, thanks so much.
2: Thank you, Rich.
3: Our weekly gas price report is here from Gas Buddy, including where the cheapest gas could be found this week in Stark, Pulaski, LaPorte, and Marshall counties. More details coming up at 8. Also during your 8 a.m. local news, the Stark County Humane Society will be providing a free pet transport for those who schedule an appointment for a low-cost spay and neuter clinic coming up in June. More details at 8. 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I'm Becca Shepherd from the WKVI Information Center. The Knox School Corporation has announced it will no longer be offering universal free breakfast and lunch beginning with the 2026-27 school year. More details coming up at noon. Also during your noon local news, the city of Knox will be hosting a battle of the bands in a few weekends where local bands will be competing for a grand cash prize. More details coming up at noon. I'm Becca Shepherd from the WKVI Information Center.
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5: From the Tri-County Weather Center today, sunny and 79. Tonight, clear and 53. For Friday, sunny, 79. Friday night, clear and a low of 55. And your look for Saturday, sunny and 80. To see the extended forecast, visit our website, WKVI.com.
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1: Hey, summertime, so many great events that are going on to take your family to or just stop by yourself and enjoy. And one of the premier events here in Stark County, of course, is the Stark County 4-H Fair. It all kicks off on the 20th of June. We've got a block on WKVI's community calendar with all the fair events in the fair schedule. And we'll be having folks from the fair on the radio talking about the various events. It's a time for the community to come together. 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Well, the announcements on air, of course, for our calendar are brought to us by Papa Farm Pizza. 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

0: Well, as every week, on Wednesdays, Thursdays, and Fridays, you hear Fred from the Melody Drive-In on the radio. Hey, Fred.
1: Hey, how's it going? Glad to be back. Glad to hear from you guys. Hope you had a good Memorial Day weekend.
0: Yeah, everything good here. I want to know how the drive-in was with this fantastic weather.
1: We had great weather, and we had a great turnout. Glad everybody came out over the weekend.
0: That's cool. Hey, when do you go to more nights, Fred?
1: We're going to go this week and then probably into starting on June 5th. We will actually start going into our summer schedule of 5 nights a week.
0: Okay, so this weekend is still Friday, Saturday, Sunday then?
1: That is correct. This weekend is still Friday, Saturday, Sunday.
0: All righty. Well, let's talk about the big screens. Screen number one, Fred.
1: Screen number one, those of you who know one of his popular comedians, it's Bart Godsey. He is actually one of the cleaner comics that's out and about in the United States today, and he's doing his feature film debut in the movie The Breadwinner. That's on screen one, and that's followed by the King of Pop, Michael.
0: You know, I play a lot of his clips in my show during the morning. Yeah, he's funny.
1: Oh, yes, he is. And so we're looking forward to having him on the big screen this weekend.
0: All righty, that's screen one. How about screen two?
1: Screen two, we have the Star Wars return, and we had it last weekend. So if you haven't seen it, folks, and you're into the Star Wars, we got you covered here this weekend. It's Mandalorian and Grogu on screen two, and that's going to be followed by an internet sensation. It's kind of a phenomenon, started a few years ago, and now it's got its own feature film. It's a movie called Back Rooms, and that's going to be on screen two.
0: Okay, that's the Melody this weekend, Friday, Saturday, and Sunday. What about the concession stand? What are we going to talk about?
1: A concession stand was hopping this last weekend. I tell you what, the one item that everybody has actually just loved getting is actually our killer brownie. If you haven't had a killer brownie, folks, you're missing out. They're absolutely delicious.
0: Okay, it's Stark County's treasure, Stark County's gem, the Melody Drive-In. Fred, thanks so much, and we'll get the word out, and hopefully the weather will hold up, and we have a great weekend.
1: You too, and hope to hear from you then next weekend.
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0: question. What do Reese Witherspoon, Ryan Reynolds, Peyton Manning, Blake Shelton, Baby Spice, Steve Urkel, and a snowball have in common? They are all turning 50 this year. A 64-year-old man, Jeff Seamus, claims he has the world's oldest snowball, which was formed nearly 50 years ago on February 5th of 1976. Jeff was a teenager at the time and was experiencing fresh snow for the first time. He celebrated by making snowballs, and he saved one and put it in the freezer. That's something other kids have done. The crazy thing is that Jeff's mom, Betty, kept it in an empty Skippy peanut butter jar in that freezer for decades. He knew it was there, and so when Betty passed in 2017, he moved it to his own freezer. Jeff says that the snowball has shifted into more of a snow blob now, but it's never melted, despite some close calls where they had power outages or needed to move it between homes. He once had to drive it from San Jose, California to Reno, Nevada, and he packed it in dry ice so that it would make it, and even then, he was stressed about it the entire way. That is silly. It's silly fun, but there's bad news for Jeff's children. He wants them to inherit it and carry on this burden. He says, quote, "I have two adult children, and they don't get it at all. They grew up in places where snow is normal, so the idea of preserving a snowball for 50 years doesn't compute for them. But I think once it's theirs, they'll get it," he said. "Whether they appreciate it now or not, it'll be theirs to preserve."
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5: Tonight we continue our sectional run at South Central, though this time to see the South Central Lady Satellites take on the Culver Lady Cavaliers. Myself, along with sports analyst Nathan Orger, will be going live at 5 p.m. Eastern, 4 p.m. Central. That's right here on 99.3 FM and WKVI.com, streaming throughout the world. It's a busy week of sectionals. It continues tonight here on WKVI. That's your sports check. I'm Mitch Columbia.
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6: A toter is a 96-gallon on-wheels trash can that people put by their house, fill the trash up, roll it down their driveway, and set it at the end of their drive, and then our truck comes through, picks it up, dumps it, and sets it back off.
0: Here's Honey Lamer.
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2: Recently, Rich Wallen asked Ted Hayes and me what we had planned for this new year, 2023. After a little thought, we came up with several ideas. Ted said he was planning to celebrate his 80th birthday. He's just a youngster. It occurred to me that there might be some young ladies listening today who are planning a wedding in 2023. As a pastor, one of the highlights of every year was when I was honored to participate in a wedding. Here's a couple of facts if you're planning a wedding for later this year. June is still the wedding month, although August is nipping at its heels. When considering June, remember you'll be competing with others for a date. May is a great month. The weather's just warming up. July is also popular. However, if you're planning an outdoor wedding, remember July is a month that farmers are praying for rain. The cooler months of September and October are also popular, as is November. A bridal magazine says Thanksgiving weekend is popular, with families coming home anyway. December weddings can be beautiful. Surprisingly, February is also not a very popular month. Maybe it's great for getting engaged on Valentine's Day, but not so exciting for saying, I do. Here's a couple of other wedding facts. 13% of engagements do not lead to a wedding. First-time weddings. The groom is an average age of 27 and the bride, 25. Brides buy 7.5 million bridal magazines a year. Whatever month you pick, my friends, here's wishing you the best year, 2023. And brides, you'll never look more beautiful than on your wedding day. Talking of many things, I'm Ed Hasnerl.
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4: Fox News, I'm CJ Papa. Red wave for Texas Attorney General Ken Paxton, backed by President Trump, trouncing four-term incumbent Senator John Cornyn in the Republican Senate runoff.
5: Paxton easily defeated Cornyn in the GOP runoff, 63-36%, another sign of the president's power over the GOP. President Trump had criticized Cornyn for not siding with him on some issues like ending the filibuster and the Save America Act. Still, Cornyn is promising to support the Republican ballot.
4: Fox's Madeline Rivera, President Trump citing the potential for bad weather, moves a critical cabinet meeting from the president's country retreat at Camp David to the White House. The cabinet will discuss the next steps in the war with Iran, and the U.S. military attacks another suspected drug trafficking vessel in the Eastern Pacific. Central Command reports one man was killed, two others survived. 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
9: The city of Knox will be holding a regular meeting of the Knox Redevelopment Commission this week. I'm Becca Shepherd from the WKVI Information Center. The announcement stated that the meeting will be held tomorrow, Thursday, May 28th at 12 p.m. Central Time. It will take place at 101 West Washington Street in Knox. At the time the announcement was made, an agenda was not yet available for the meeting. The public is invited to attend this meeting, which again is a Knox Redevelopment Commission meeting that's going to be held tomorrow, Thursday, May 12th at noon at 101 West Washington Street in Knox. Average gasoline prices in Indiana have fallen by 19.9 cents per gallon over the last week to $3.89 per gallon yesterday, according to GasBuddy's survey of 3,271 stations across Indiana. Prices in Indiana are 11.8 cents per gallon higher than they were a month ago and stand 70.2 cents per gallon higher than they were a year ago. The national average price of diesel has decreased by 4 cents from a week ago and now stands at $5.571 per gallon. The lowest reported prices in local communities include in Monterey for Pulaski County at $3.94 a gallon. In Stark County, both Knox and Hamlet had gas for $3.99 a gallon. In LaPorte County, the cheapest gas this week could be found in LaPorte at $3.64 a gallon. And in Marshall County, the cheapest gas was in Plymouth at $3.71 per gallon. According to GasBuddy price reports, the cheapest station in Indiana was priced at $3.38 per gallon yesterday, while the most expensive was $5.79 a gallon, which is a difference of $2.41 a gallon. Average gasoline prices can be found online 24/7 at GasBuddy.com. There's an upcoming low-cost spay and neuter clinic that the Stark County Humane Society is offering transport to for citizens' pets. The clinic is on June 8th, and anyone wishing to participate should begin by calling to schedule an appointment with the clinic. The number to schedule that appointment is 317-675-0072. After your pet's appointment is scheduled, you should contact the Stark County Humane Society about transport. Transport will take place the day of the clinic, June 8th, and check-in and drop-off will take place at the Stark County Humane Society, located at 0104 Indiana 10 in North Judson, from 6 to 6:30 a.m. Central Time. Pets will be returned that same evening at 7 p.m. Central Time unless notified otherwise. You do not need to be a county resident to participate in the spay and neuter transport, and there's no appointment required for outdoor or feral cats. There will be an additional clinic with transport from the Stark County Humane Society on July 13th. The City of Knox has announced the date for its third annual Battle of the Bands. This year's competition will take place on Saturday, June 13th at Wythogen Park in Knox. There will be live music beginning at 3 p.m. Central Time, with the main Battle of the Bands beginning at 5 p.m. There will be six local bands competing this year for a $750 grand prize. Groups in this year's Battle of the Bands include No Refund, Half Jacked, Fried Turtles, Small Town Outlaws, Ozzy's Clubhouse, and the Jolly Roger House Band. The community is invited to attend this free event. I'm Becca Shepherd from the WKVI Information Center. 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
3: From the Tri-County Weather Center today, sunny and 79. Tonight, clear and 53. For Friday, sunny, 79. Friday night, clear and a low of 55. And your look for Saturday, sunny and 80. 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

0: Hey, what if Casey Kasem was still doing the weekly top 40 like he did for all those years? Well, I can't imagine what Casey's outtakes would sound like if he were still doing the weekly countdown. American
1: Top 40. I'm Casey Kasem. Before the break, it was the number two song from Drake.
2: Number two.
1: Ran to Atlanta, which takes us to our number one song of the week. And no surprise, it's from Drake. Just like 41 of his other songs on the Hot 100 this week. At number one, it's Janus STFU, which stands for Shut the... Is Dawn on the phone? Every week, I can't have a number one song that has profanity in the song title. Is Dawn on the phone? Get Dawn on the phone. 42 songs in the top 100? Something must be screwy with the way they rate these days. I prefer the old days when an artist only had one song on the charts. Like Carl Douglas, Kung Fu Fighting. Let's get this done. I've got to do a Scooby-Doo in 30 minutes.
2: Casey's Coast to Coast.
3: Hey, Mom, it's me.
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2: And I still say a lot of words wrong. That's what I don't understand. Silver War, that's how I say it. Instead of civil, I go Silver War. I tell you, I don't even know anything about the Silver War. I don't know anything about history. And I can tell because every history movie I watch on the edge of my seat.

0: 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I watched Pearl Harbor. I was as surprised as they were, you know.
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2: Hey, in the news today, you're hearing Becca talk about the city of Knox's Battle of the Bands at Wythogan Park. Yeah, and the beautiful band stage there that is going to be coming up on the 13th of June. Well, the house band for that event is none other than Jolly Roger. And I have them right now here on local community radio. It's all the guys, Jolly Roger, the house band for the Battle of the Bands event on the 13th.

0: Well, as every week, on Wednesdays, Thursdays, and Fridays, you hear Fred from the Melody Drive-In on the radio. Hey, Fred.
1: Hey, how's it going? Glad to be back. Glad to hear from you guys. Hope you had a good Memorial Day weekend.
0: Yeah, everything good here. I want to know how the drive-in was with this fantastic weather.
1: We had great weather, and we had a great turnout. Glad everybody came out over the weekend.
0: That's cool. Hey, when do you go to more nights, Fred?
1: We're going to go this week and then probably into starting on June 5th. We will actually start going into our summer schedule of five nights a week.
0: Okay, so this weekend is still Friday, Saturday, Sunday then?
1: That is correct. This weekend is still Friday, Saturday, Sunday.
0: All righty. Well, let's talk about the big screens. Screen number one, Fred.
1: Screen number one, those of you who know one of those popular comedians, it's Bart Godsey. He is actually one of the cleaner comics that's out and about in the United States today, and he's doing his feature film debut in the movie The Breadwinner. That's on screen one, and that's followed by the King of Pop, Michael.
0: You know, I play a lot of his clips in my show during the morning. Yeah, he's funny.
1: Oh, yes, he is. And so we're looking forward to having him on the big screen this weekend.
0: All righty, that's screen one. How about screen two?
1: Screen two, we have the Star Wars Return, and we had it last weekend. So if you haven't seen it, folks, and you're into the Star Wars, we got you covered here this weekend. It's Mandalorian and Grogu on screen two, and that's going to be followed by an internet sensation. It's kind of a phenomenon, started a few years ago, and now it's got its own feature film. It's a movie called Back Rooms, and that's going to be on screen two.
0: Okay, that's the Melody this weekend, Friday, Saturday, and Sunday. What about the concession stand? What are we going to talk about?
1: A concession stand was hopping this last weekend. I tell you what, the one item that everybody has actually just loved getting is actually our killer brownie. If you haven't had a killer brownie, folks, you're missing out. They're absolutely delicious.
0: Okay, it's Stark County's treasure, Stark County's gem, the Melody Drive-In. Fred, thanks so much, and we'll get the word out, and hopefully the weather will hold up, and we have a great weekend.
1: You too, and hope to hear from you then next weekend.
2: The Knox School Corporation has announced it will no longer be offering universal free breakfast and lunch beginning with the 2026-27 school year. More details coming up at noon. Also during your noon local news, the city of Knox will be hosting a battle of the bands in a few weekends where local bands will be competing for a grand cash prize. More details coming up at noon. I'm Becca Shepherd from the WKVI Information Center.
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5: From the Tri-County Weather Center today, sunny and 79. Tonight, clear and 53. For Friday, sunny, 79. Friday night, clear and a low of 55. And your look for Saturday, sunny and 80. To see the extended forecast, visit our website, WKVI.com.
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8: Now, an ordinary kid on summer break.
9: You know, summer break is kind of like being unemployed. Sit around the house, watch some TV, and occasionally go out into the cul-de-sac and talk trash about HOA leadership with the neighbors. I mean, that's what my stepdad does. I'm just here hopped up on Go-Gurt and Capri Suns, focusing on self-care. I'm even thinking about taking a gap year before the fifth grade. You know, just to recharge your old batteries. When's AI coming? Does it even matter? Heck, you don't even know if I'm a real kid, do ya? Beep bop boop bop beep beep bop. Sorry, I was buffering. Just kidding, I gotta go. Mom says I need to go touch grass, which basically means to go bother somebody outside.
8: This has been An Ordinary Kid on Summer Break.

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4: Well, Wednesday again means Mackenzie and Denise Day from the biggest little library in the world, the Pulaski County Public Library. Good morning, girls.
5: Good morning, Rich.
4: Well, here we are. Take us to the end of the month. What's going on?
6: Well, I'll tell you what. I'm sorry that we're late today, Rich, but our yoga instructor was showing me how to do the downward dog, and I didn't think I was going to be able to get back up.
7: It takes practice.
6: It does. And so I've got to hurry up and get back because we're having yoga today at 10:30.
5: Oh, my goodness. And we're very excited. Shelly with Soil and Water will be here, and she's bringing us earthworms, and she's going to be talking to us about how earthworms can help us eat all of our waste so that we can continue to be, you know, reduce, recycle, and reuse.
4: Oh, love it.
6: Yep. And then if you are interested, adults that are interested in drawing, we are also going to have our adult drawing on Thursday.
5: Yes. So we're so excited to be working with Jennifer. If you were lucky enough to be a part of the Golden Experiences, she came in and she taught them different techniques with drawing and paintings and shadings and a bunch of cool stuff. And so with that class, it was a 6 to 8 week class that you had to be able to attend every week. However, this time around, she's teaching us different techniques. And if you didn't make it last month, it's okay. Come on in. Come on in on Thursday at 10 a.m. And she'll be happy to teach you another new technique.
6: So that's super exciting. She does a great job, and all these supplies are provided. And we also have adult art kits that are available for checkout, too, that provide canvas, paints, all the kind of stuff that you might need if you'd like to try out art.
4: The library is so much more than books, and that is just so fantastic.
6: Oh, yeah, thank you. We have a lot of fun, yeah. And we are so excited to finally be launching into summer reading.
5: Mm-hmm. Yes, so, you know, they got out of school last week, and so here we are. We're ready to go, and we're going to kick this summer off at 10:30 with our very first little preview of what we will be doing this year, and we're doing a Pantology pasta. So what that means is that Alina and Jolie have become creative, and they are going to have all types of pasta out, and you can create your own dinosaur out of pasta.
4: Oh, really? Glue it together?
5: Yeah. Yes. Uh-huh. It's going to be amazing.
4: That's fun.
6: Yeah, they've got some really awesome activities planned. And if you haven't signed up for our summer reading program yet, it's continually enrolling registration. So you're welcome to come in anytime and sign up for the adult or child summer reading programs. And we're going to have a summer reading kickoff party on Saturday.
5: Okay. Oh, my goodness. We are so excited about this. Other libraries have been doing it, and so this year we are taking the plunge, and we are going to do it too. So we are inviting everyone to join us from 10:30 to 12:30. We're going to have music and food and drinks and sign-ups, and you're going to learn all about all the cool things that we're going to do this summer.
6: Yep, and it'll be outside on the library lawn, and in case it rains, we'll be inside. But we'll have hot dogs and chips, and we're just looking forward to having a nice opportunity to celebrate reading as a community.
4: Okay, well, going into summer, they'll be back next week. We'll kick off June. Girls, thanks so much.
5: Thanks, Rich.
0: All the girls are here. Olivia.
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0: Okay.
1: Wednesday. I almost feel like this is a misprint, Rich. 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
0: How about Thursday's special, Matt?
1: Thursday, $1 off any of our hot dogs.
0: Okay.
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2: 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That's your Sports Check. I'm Mitch Columbia.
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2: Recently, Rich Wallen asked Ted Hayes and me what we had planned for this new year, 2023. After a little thought, we came up with several ideas. Ted said he was planning to celebrate his 80th birthday. He's just a youngster. It occurred to me that there might be some young ladies listening today who are planning a wedding in 2023. As a pastor, one of the highlights of every year was when I was honored to participate in a wedding. Here's a couple of facts if you're planning a wedding for later this year. June is still the wedding month, although August is nipping at its heels. When considering June, remember you'll be competing with others for a date. May is a great month. The weather's just warming up. July's also popular. However, if you're planning an outdoor wedding, remember July is a month that farmers are praying for rain. The cooler months of September and October are also popular, as is November. A bridal magazine says Thanksgiving weekend is popular, with families coming home anyway. December weddings can be beautiful. Surprisingly, February is also not a very popular month. Maybe it's great for getting engaged on Valentine's Day, but not so exciting for saying, I do. Here's a couple of other wedding facts. 13% of engagements do not lead to a wedding. First-time weddings. The groom is an average age of 27 and the bride, 25. Brides buy 7.5 million bridal magazines a year. Whatever month you pick, my friends, here's wishing you the best year, 2023. And brides, you'll never look more beautiful than on your wedding day. Talking of many things, I'm Ed Hasnerl.
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4: Fox News, I'm CJ Papa. President Trump will hold a cabinet meeting this morning at the White House instead of Camp David due to bad weather.
5: The stakes are pretty high. Iran accused the U.S. of a grave violation of the ceasefire after CENTCOM carried out what it described as defensive strikes on missile launch sites and Iranian boats trying to lay mines. They vowed to respond as well. This happened just days after the president announced a deal to end the war was largely negotiated.
4: Fox's Jackie Harrod at the White House. President Trump now 9 for 9 in his endorsements of candidates to run for Senate. That from Fox News Tracking. Texas Attorney General Ken Paxton beats incumbent Senator John Cornyn and the Republican Senate runoff.
6: He's worked diligently for years to help Texas. And for that spirit of service to the Lone Star State and our nation, I'm very grateful.
4: That's A.G. Paxton. He faces progressive Democrat candidate James Tallarico in November. 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
3: From the Tri-County Weather Center today, sunny and 79. Tonight, clear and 53. For Friday, sunny, 79. Friday night, clear and a low of 55. And your look for Saturday, sunny and 80. To see the extended forecast, visit our website, WKVI.com.
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1: 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Hey, what did I just put up also? How about the schedule for the Stark County 4-H Fair? Yeah, right after the Mint Festival, it kicks off for that following week. A lot of food trucks. 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

Imagine losing your keys at a large sports venue. That's what happened here, but someone held them up and everyone began singing about them. The guy who dropped them claimed them, so they sang a victory chant.

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1: In response to fear-mongering reports this week, health officials are reporting that there is no evidence of a herpes outbreak or spike at Coachella this year. I think it says a lot about Coachella that it's news when there wasn't a herpes outbreak.
2: Yet there's a man in Spokane, Washington, says that he got a bill for a colonoscopy that he never received. And the insurance company asked, "Are you sure?" He was like, "Yeah, I think that's something I would remember. Yeah, sorry."
3: Experts reported this week that so much trash has accumulated in Los Angeles, they believe it could lead to a spread of the bubonic plague. Said people in Los Angeles, "We are going to get so skinny."
4: How about the Bobs? Dylan.
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Well, as you've been hearing on 99.3 Local Community Radio, we are getting excited about the North Judson Mint Festival. And right now, one of the Mint Festival

0: organizers is on the phone with me, Dan Gums. Dan, thanks for taking time for WKVI.
1: Yes, thank you, Rich. Just want to let everybody know about the Dr. Ufkas 5K run and 2 mile walk, which will be held on Saturday of Father's Day weekend.
0: Well, you know, I've seen that in the green paper schedule for all these years that I've been involved with the North Judson Mid Festival, and there's probably some listeners who don't realize or remember who Dr. Ufkas was. A hometown doctor.
1: And he was an avid runner. He actually participated in several of the Boston Marathon before it became real popular. And so he started a run and it's continued on today.
0: Well, what are the age groups, age limits, categories? Explain to the listeners how it works.
1: Actually, there's no age limit. People can come on out. We have different groups by 10-year increments. And so I hope to see the participants either for the run or even for the 2 mile walk.
0: Where is the assembling site for the event?
1: Yeah, so the location for the registration tent will be located under the Blue Jay Water Tower in downtown North Judson, which is across from the Point restaurant.
0: And then the event takes place starting at what time?
1: So registration on a day of will start at 6:30 a.m. and the run will start at 7 a.m. One interesting thing, I think we're going to have part of the route's going to be on the, I just realized over the weekend, the trail club said they'd open up a new section of the trail, the Grand Kankakee Marsh Trail.
0: Nice.
1: And so we're going to try and incorporate that because North Judson is the only trail town designation in Indiana.
0: Love it. And then the event takes place starting at what time?
1: So registration on a day of will start at 6:30 a.m. and the run will start at 7 a.m.
0: And this event, of course, has been going on for decades. Why don't you talk a little bit about the time period there? I know this is Mint Festival number what, Dan?
1: Yeah, this is the 49th annual North Judson Mint Festival. So the race has been going on for several years.
0: Are you actively involved in any other area of the Mint Festival?
1: Yes, a participant in the parade and helping to organize it.
0: Well, we will invite everyone to go to WKBI's community calendar. You can find the front page of the Mint Festival schedule there on the community calendar, and also downloadable links if someone wants to get a complete download for your computer of the festival, or be sure to pick up a green paper, right, Dan?
1: Yes, I'd like to remind people to encourage them to sign up at thtiming.com and go to upcoming events, Mint Festival Ufkas Run.
0: It is Dan Gums today with the North Judson Mint Festival, helping us get folks excited about this annual event in our community. Dan, thanks so much.
1: Thank you, Rich.
0: Hey, summertime, so many great events that are going on to take your family to or just stop by yourself and enjoy. And one of the premier events here in Stark County, of course, is the Stark County 4-H Fair. It all kicks off on the 20th of June. We've got a block on WKVI's community calendar with all the fair events in the fair schedule. And we'll be having folks from the fair on the radio talking about the various events. It's a time for the community to come together. Make your plans now and check it all out on our community calendar, where you can find the complete schedule for the Stark County 4-H Fair, again, kicking off on June 20th. Well, the announcements on air, of course, for our calendar are brought to us by Papa Farm Pizza. Yeah, Papa Farm Pizza, the pizza truck, is going to be at the Stark County Fair, of course. That line's always long, but it's worth the wait, folks, because it's great wood-fired pizza. Okay, Papa Farm Pizza, their location in downtown Knox, opens again today at 3 p.m.
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7: Green Tambourine, great song, written and sung by the group The Lemon Pipers. It was the biggest hit by the 1960s Ohio-based group. The song was one of the first psychedelic pop chart toppers and became a gold record near the end of 1967. It also spent 13 weeks on the U.S. charts, peaking at number one in February of 1968 and sold over a million copies. The record remained on the chart for 3 months, and the song tells the story of a street musician pleading for someone to give him money. In exchange, he offers to play his green tambourine.
0: It's one of my favorite vinyl golds here on WKBI. It's Green Tambourine, The Lemon Pipers.

sit back and enjoy the Stylistics. The Hollies. All I need is the air that I breathe. And Badfinger. I give my love to on Vinyl Gold Radio, WKVI.

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1: Just south of Knox on Toto Road.
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3: After missing for 14 years, a U-Haul trailer randomly ended up back at a store in central New York. Here is U-Haul employee Mitchell Gosser talking about finding the missing trailer that just reappeared and how much it would cost to rent it out for 14 years.
4: So when I opened it up, I'm like, well, that's not normal. And then I was looking for the license plate, and the license plate's gone too, so I knew something was up. For 14 years, multiply that by $30 a day, it'd be about $153,000. And then you have to add on the tax, of course, so that rounded it up to about $165,000.
3: It was dropped off late at night. They have no plans to try to find the person. They're just glad to get it back. Many U-Haul trucks go missing each year.
5: 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The Point in North Judson is a proud supporter of all our local high school sports programs and student athletics. 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
1: News. I'm Therese Crowley. Texas voters take the president's pick. State Attorney General Ken Paxton wins the Senate runoff over sitting Senator John Cornyn, 64-36, setting up the November vote on whether to pick Paxton or elect the first Texas Democrat senator in 40 years, progressive James Tallarico.
2: James Tallarico is a threat to everything we hold dear in this state and in this country.
1: Paxton's victory pitch. Voters also toppled Trump impeachment Congressman Democrat Al Green in a Houston runoff for his remap district. Cabinet meeting at the White House this morning with an Iran peace deal topping the talk.
3: The final details for a possible agreement between the United States and Iran are still being discussed. Regional officials say that implementation of an agreement is even more important than what is written.
1: Fox's Trey Yingston in Tel Aviv. The Trump team redefines fertilizer as a national security issue. America's listening to Fox News.
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0: From the Tri-County Weather Center today, sunny and 79. Tonight, clear and 53. For Friday, sunny, 79. Friday night, clear and a low of 55. And your look for Saturday, sunny and 80. To see the extended forecast, visit our website, WKVI.com.
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0: We have so much more prepared for you in the coming weeks here on the John Tesh Radio Program. Don't miss a second of it. We'll be right back. Making you the smartest person in the room, it's the John Tesh Radio Show with intelligence for your life. And let's call this next piece the Pizza Index. Because when the economy is on shaky ground, people start craving frozen pizza, apparently. Not the cheap stuff with crust like cardboard. Fancy frozen pizzas. Business Insider saying this happens during every downturn. There's increased demand for premium frozen pizzas. It's a bit counterintuitive, since you'd think people who are worried about money would grab the cheapest pizza in the freezer section. But because they're replacing a restaurant pizza, it's actually a trade that makes sense. Because people want to eat something delicious, and having a good frozen pizza lets people save money without feeling completely deprived. And during the Great Recession in 2009, frozen pizza sales spiked by nearly $1 billion from the previous year.
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5: Let's talk wills. 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

0: All right, time for some sleep intel. And we now know the reason you and I cannot sleep is probably not because of the blue light coming from our phone. The latest data is showing that the screen light only delays sleep by about 9 minutes. That's good news. What's worse is the type of content that I'm consuming before bed. That has a much bigger impact on our sleep than the glow of the screen. Mine is usually like Gladiator or Braveheart. This is why researchers say avoiding upsetting or emotional content at night is more effective than buying blue light-blocking glasses or using night mode on your phone. Again, the screen light only delays sleep by about 9 minutes. The worst type of content is upsetting or even just emotional content.
1: Intelligence for your life.
0: And coming up, we'll talk about the latest workout trend that's good for your brain. It's called green exercise, and it's next.
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This is the 411, so your life doesn't become a 911. I want to tell you about the latest workout trend. This one is called green exercise, as in physical activity done in nature. And it does, by the way, have neurological benefits. Even a short leafy stroll improves working memory. The research this time comes from a neuroscientist from the University of Victoria who noticed a difference in her energy levels and thinking when she held walking meetings with her colleagues outside. So she studied it. She gathered a group of study subjects and tested their working memory and ability to focus. And on alternate days, she had them walk for 15 minutes inside a building or outside on a tree-lined path. Then she tested them again. It turns out that the outside walk easily beat the indoor version. The study subjects concentrated better and responded faster. The hypothesis here is that the natural world quiets our brains in a way that stimulates our thinking and actually removes extraneous thoughts. And other research shows that being outside makes exercise feel easier, which increases our motivation to do it, of course. In fact, listen, studies show that people who exercise outside do so for about 30 minutes more each week than those who work out inside.

0: Hey, let's take a look at WKVI's community calendar from our website. Of course, today is the big day for Pulaski Human Services annual event, Pulaski County Human Services. It is their resource fair, annual health fair as well, and picnic. It's happening today in Star City starting at 11 a.m. Stop by the community building there and visit. I think they have a hot dog picnic going on, but our deadline for that was last week to get reserved for that. But anyway, you can stop by the resource fair. It is going on today for all older Americans. City of Knox's summer event schedule is on the website. The next event coming up is the Battle of the Band. You're hearing Becca talk about that in the news, the Battle of the Bands. Then the North Judson Men Festival. How about Dan Gums coming on today to talk about the UFCUS Run? That's been held a number of years with the Mint Festival. It's Father's Day weekend. Then June 20th, also that weekend, it is Waste Tire Amnesty Day here in Stark County. It's going to be held at the Stark County Solid Waste Recycle Site. The list of what is accepted and the important guidelines is on WKVI's community calendar. Check it all out there and help keep Stark County clean and dispose of your old tires properly. Phone 772-4401 for more information. Vacation Bible School season is starting. Our Redeemer Lutheran Church would like to invite you and your kids, rather, to Lava Lava Luau. It all kicks off on the 15th. And, of course, the Hoosier Valley Railroad train ride season is in full swing. Find out all the special days by going to the community calendar. You can get your ticket links and prices and everything there on the calendar. Lucky Clover's 4-H meeting, the next one, is taking place on the 11th in Wythogan Park in Knox. And I just posted the Power from the Past Antique Show. And, of course, is held at the Winnemac Town Park. That's going on in July. Another July event is the big San Pierre Parks and Recreation Society's presenting their 7th annual San Pierre Spirit of Summer Festival. Yeah, it's fun. It all kicks off on Friday night, the 31st, with a car and bike cruise in. It starts at 5 o'clock. Find out the complete schedule of events, and I'm sure I'm going to be getting together with some of the folks from that organization to begin promotional announcements and interviews about that. Okay, that's a look at the community calendar brought to us on air by, and you'll find him at several festivals, Papa Farm Pizza and the wood-fired pizza truck. It is pizza worth driving for, 772-5888. They open again today at 3 p.m.
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3: I'm bringing this piece up because it relates to you. The question is, do you know a mom who could use a break? You should help her out by babysitting, and you'll be helping your brain health too. The Journal of Marriage and Family found that people who took care of kids for as little as 1 to 2 hours a week scored higher on tests of thinking and memory than those who didn't pitch in with any caregiving. How many hours a week is it for you?
4: I do the mornings. I do most of the school pickups. I got the coaching and everything. So I'm around kids quite a lot. It's several hours a day. And I will say there comes a point where I get diminishing returns, where the amount of distractions that I get, I can't focus on anything. But it's like the sense of relief I get the second I get a moment to myself. My brain is firing. I am so much more productive. I can't believe how unproductive I was before kids, because in the tiny sliver of time I get to myself, I can do so much work that I'm and my brain is just firing on all cylinders, that I absolutely, this is definitely true, but it's almost out of necessity as opposed to some sort of neurological boost.
3: Yeah, the researchers go on to say the mental stimulation and emotional reward of interacting with kids and doing a good deed, what you're doing, gives your cognition a boost.
4: Kids, not teenagers. There is no emotional reward for dealing with teenagers.
3: That's conflict resolution. you could be a, what do you call it? A
4: hostage negotiator.
3: Yeah. Thank you.

0: John Tesh, what is this place? This is the place where you can solve your money problems, your family issues. You can lose 10 pounds here. The 411s, your life doesn't become a 911.
1: Of course, you've heard the old adage, you can't teach an old dog new tricks, meaning the older we get, the tougher it is to learn new skills. But it turns out, it's not a person's age that makes the difference. It's whether or not a person believes they can succeed. This is according to a new study from the Norwegian University of Science and Technology. The researchers there found that our so-called growth mindset naturally declines with age, meaning the passion and grit and belief in our ability to get better or grow at anything new. The good news is we also tend to get more stubborn as we get older. And normally, that stubbornness can keep us stuck in a rut, unwilling to try anything new. But the university researchers found we can also use that stubbornness to convince ourselves that anything is possible. And the researchers say that's what can push you to believe you really can succeed at anything you put your mind to. That makes you much less likely to give up when the going gets tough. Bottom line, today, you and I are committing to each other that we will be stubborn about our new growth mindset. Amen?
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4: Fox News, I'm CJ Papa. Cabinet meeting of President Trump's inner circle set for 11 a.m. Eastern about the war in Iran.
5: Tension across the region has certainly decreased. There is hope right now about reaching some sort of deal that would avert a return to war, but also address Iran's nuclear program and open the Strait of Hormuz.
4: Fox's Trey Yinks in Tel Aviv. Texas Attorney General Ken Paxton defeats incumbent Senator John Cornyn in the Republican Senate runoff.
6: The president's endorsement is the most valuable endorsement in this country. I'm grateful to have it.
4: His November opponent, Democrat James Tallarico, pushing back on social media.
7: The most corrupt politician in America just became the Republican nominee for the United States Senate.
4: President Trump bashing the Democrat and Truth Social, saying he's weak on crime and will never support the military. 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
3: From the Tri-County Weather Center today, sunny and 79. Tonight, clear and 53. For Friday, sunny, 79. Friday night, clear and a low of 55. And your look for Saturday, sunny and 80. To see the extended forecast, visit our website, WKVI.com.
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11: 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The Community Gospel Baptist Church here in Knox at 403 South McGill is going to be having a special weekend. They'll be having a rummage sale starting Friday at 9 a.m. to 4 and will continue on Saturday, along with Saturday, a chili dinner that will take place from noon to 5. 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
1: 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And did you know you don't need to be married or even have a bunch of friends to improve your well-being as long as you have a pet? Brand new research now from the London School of Economics finds that having a cat or dog to keep you company will boost your well-being as much as being married or meeting up regularly with friends and family. I agree with this. The study says having an animal companion is worth up to, wow, $90,000 a year in life satisfaction. That is a metric that economists use to quantify the implied price of things that have no real monetary value. Amazing. You can improve your well-being as long as you have a pet.
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0: All right, my friends, when you're feeling sore and beat up after an intense workout, scientists are now recommending that we eat more almonds. A study published in Frontiers in Nutrition found that almonds can reduce muscle soreness and improve exercise performance because they're nutrient-dense and ideal for fitness recovery. And they're especially good for, quote, weekend warriors or people who get their only strenuous physical fitness on the weekends, as you know. They have a much easier recovery if they eat almonds every day. The experts say almonds do something to the body that a lot of other foods do not. They increase a fatty molecule in the blood. The molecule is important for energy regulation and triggers metabolic recovery after exercise. So how many almonds do you need to get the results? The study subjects had 2 ounces of almonds every day.
1: Intelligence for your life.
0: Coming up, do you worry that you or somebody you love is at a higher risk for age-related cognitive decline, like dementia or Alzheimer's? I'm going to tell you what researchers at Australia's Monash University say is the number one dementia sign to look out for.

0: Mom?
1: Yes? What's up?
0: Well, you know, in driver's ed, I didn't do well in parallel parking, right?
1: Yeah? And?
0: I was trying to impress my girlfriend. I tried once, tried twice, and the third time, well, I got in the spot, but I sort of pushed the gas pedal too hard. You know what it's like when the car wheels are sideways? Unless you push the gas hard, the car won't move.
1: Oh.
0: It's only a small dent.
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4: All right, time for some brain health intel. Do you worry that you or somebody you love might be at a high risk for age-related cognitive decline, like dementia or Alzheimer's? There is an early sign to watch out for now: walking more slowly than usual. A team from Monash University in Australia, led by Dr. Taya Collier, kept tabs on nearly 17,000 retirees over a 7-year period. Study participants took periodic tests to measure memory, mental speed, verbal fluency, overall cognitive decline, and walking speed. The results: those walking at least 5% slower than the previous year were at higher risk for dementia. Wow. Dr. Collier believes this is because slower walking can be linked to shrinkage in the hippocampus, the brain area linked to memory, learning, and spatial navigation. Dr. Collier says, the good news here, though, is that we can slow the progress of age-related cognitive decline with exercise. Psychologists from the University of Pittsburgh had people begin walking 10 minutes a day and gradually increased it to 40 minutes a day. The result? Study participants increased the size of their hippocampus by up to 5%, which, by the way, shaved 1 to 2 years off their brain's actual age.

0: all your favorite music plus intelligence for your life. I'm John Tesh. I am here each and every day to bring you all the information you need to live your life a whole lot better. As we say on this program every day, don't miss this stuff. Let's talk about goals. Gib Gerard, the latest advice comes from the University of Scranton in Pennsylvania. If you have trouble reaching your goals, here's a new tip. You write down your goal, and then you sign and you date it, and you put it on your fridge or by your nightstand. The advice comes from the University of Scranton, as I mentioned. They found that when we take a pledge, even if we're the only ones who see it, it makes us feel more committed.
1: You need to see it consistently, and you need to. And I talked to somebody recently who added this little element. You need to move it around. So if you get used to writing something after about, you know, on your mirror with a white erase, a dry erase marker or something like that, you eventually stop seeing it. So you want to put this goal somewhere and then like on a post-it, but you want to move that post-it around. You want to have other places that you put it so that it's always something that interferes with your sight line.
0: That's good.
1: So that you're always processing it. But the more we think about things, look, our brain is really powerful. I was reading this book recently that talked about the fact that the placebo effect exists, and we just kind of write that off. But it means that in a significant portion of people, our brain is actually able to heal us. It's actually able to do these things for us almost as effectively as medicine. That should be very inspiring. So what you need to do is do exactly what this study is talking about. Feed your brain the goals that you want it, and it in your subconscious will actually accomplish that. Even as a placebo, you'll be able to accomplish your goals.
0: That's great. Again, if you have trouble reaching your goals, you write down your goal, sign and date it, put it on your fridge or by your nightstand, and as Gib said, move it around to different places.
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0: directly from our health and wellness files, the key to a longer life may be replacing one patty melt a day with tuna melts or swapping a fillet of beef for a salmon fillet. Listen to this. According to a Harvard study we found for you, with over 80,000 people, trading one serving of meat per day for a serving of fish significantly reduces your mortality risk. Yes, your risk of dying. It's because it protects people from hypertension, type 2 diabetes, and cancer while reducing a person's intake of saturated fat and dietary cholesterol. There you go.
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2: Fox News, I'm CJ Papa. Cabinet meeting of President Trump's inner circle set for 11 a.m. Eastern about the war in Iran.
3: Tension across the region has certainly decreased. There is hope right now about reaching some sort of deal that would avert a return to war, but also address Iran's nuclear program and open the Strait of Hormuz.
2: Fox's Trey Yinks in Tel Aviv. Texas Attorney General Ken Paxton defeats incumbent Senator John Cornyn in the Republican Senate runoff.
4: The president's endorsement is the most valuable endorsement in this country. I'm grateful to have it.
2: His November opponent, Democrat James Tallarico, pushing back on social media.
5: The most corrupt politician in America just became the Republican nominee for the United States Senate.
2: President Trump bashing the Democrat and Truth Social, saying he's weak on crime and will never support the military. 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
10: 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I'm Becca Shepherd for Starr County Family Dentistry from the WKVI Information Center. The testing will take place at the Starr County Health Department, which is located at 108 North Pearl Street in Knox. It will be on the last Thursday of each month from noon to 3 p.m. Central Time. 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The Starr County Health Department has announced a date for free confidential testing for STIs to take place tomorrow and every month. The testing will take place at the Starr County Health Department, which is located at 108 North Pearl Street in Knox. It will be on the last Thursday of each month from noon to 3 p.m. Central Time. 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An announcement from Knox Community Schools indicates that universal free breakfast and lunch for students will be ending after this school year. The letter, which was sent to Knox Community School Corporation families, states that the school is grateful for the opportunity to have provided universal free breakfast and lunch for this year, but they will no longer be available to all students. The letter states that families may still qualify for free or reduced price meals. In order to be considered, students must either be directly certified or have a free and reduced meal application completed after July 1st of this year. All families who may qualify for free or reduced meal costs are encouraged to take advantage of the opportunity by filling out an application online at linkconnect.com. That's L-I-N-Q connect.com. A link to that website can also be found online at WKVI.com. School officials will be able to assist families who do need help with the application process if needed. The City of Knox has announced the date for its third annual Battle of the Bands. This year's competition will take place on Saturday, June 13th at Wythogen Park in Knox. There will be live music beginning at 3 p.m. Central Time, with the main Battle of the Bands beginning at 5 p.m. There will be six local bands competing this year for a $750 grand prize. Groups in this year's Battle of the Bands include No Refund, Half Jacked, Fried Turtles, Small Town Outlaws, Ozzy's Clubhouse, and the Jolly Roger House Band. The community is invited to attend this free event. Eating beef every day might not be the health risk you think it is. Jake McDaniel explains why.
8: A new study from Indiana University found that eating 6 to 7 ounces of beef daily didn't worsen short-term blood sugar levels associated with type 2 diabetes. Researchers had people eat two meals a day with either beef or poultry, including dishes like fajitas and stir-fry. After a month, researchers found the beef diet didn't cause additional harm to blood sugar control compared with poultry. Jake McDaniel, Network Indiana.
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10: Turning now to funeral arrangements. 78-year-old Linda Sue Ledford Heron of Connorsville passed away May 21st. Arrangements are pending at Frayne Mortuary in Winnemac. Memorial contributions may be made to the First Church of the Nazarene in Connorsville or to Winnemac First United Methodist Church, care of the God Squad Children's Ministry, or to the American Diabetes Association in memory of 78-year-old Linda Sue Ledford Heron of Connorsville. 84-year-old John P. Falvey of Elkhart passed away February 23rd. There will be a memorial mass to take place 11 a.m. Central Time tomorrow, Thursday, May 28th, at St. Thomas Aquinas Catholic Church in Knox. M.C. Smith Funeral Home is handling arrangements for 84-year-old John P. Falvey of Elkhart. 86-year-old Rosemarie Rose Hartman of Denham passed away May 24th. There will be a visitation from 4 to 9 p.m. Eastern Time, Friday, May 29th, at Frayne Mortuary in Winnemac, and again from 10 to 11 a.m. Eastern Time, Saturday, May 30th, at St. Paul Lutheran Church in Denham, with funeral services to be held at 11:30 a.m. Eastern Time, also at the church. Memorial contributions may be made to St. Paul Lutheran Church or St. Paul Lutheran Church Ladies' Aid in memory of 86-year-old Rosemarie Rose Hartman of Denham. Remember, you can find complete obituary information online at WKVI.com.
1: From the Tri-County Weather Center today, sunny and 79. Tonight, clear and 53. For Friday, sunny, 79. Friday night, clear and a low of 55. And your look for Saturday, sunny and 80. To see the extended forecast, visit our website, WKVI.com. 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
13: Grains and oil seeds are mixed and again influenced by sharply lower crude oil. This is Hoosier Ag Today's Wednesday Midday Farm Market Update. Soybean futures are bucking the trend, higher at midday on gains in soy meal and oil. Wheat is the weak side leader, corn stuck in the middle after touching six-month lows overnight. Midday corn is down a penny and a half for July, 456. September down three quarters, 463 and a half. Dece down three quarters at 481 and a quarter. Up four and a quarter for July beans, 1190 and a quarter. August up four and a half, and Novi four and a quarter better at 1184 and a half. Almost a dime down July wheat, 626. That's 9.5 cents lower. Strength in the meats. June live cattle, 252.02, up 380, and June lean hogs, 97.25, up $1.12. I'm Andy Eubank, Hoosier Ag Today, Indiana's Farm Network.
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0: 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Currently paying a 15-cent positive basis versus the July futures for soybeans delivered the rest of this month. Call with questions, 574-566-2113. Markets are mixed at midday. Corn and wheat are lower. Beans are higher overall. Grain markets are continuing to work lower with the energy markets. Crude oil is down another $3 a barrel today in hopes of a peace accord between the U.S. and Iran. The EU is seeing some weather pressure this week with a heat wave over there, and yesterday's crop progress report had winter wheat coming in at just 26%, good to excellent. That was probably the big story out of that. The wheat ratings fell to their lowest level since 1989. U.S. corn, 86% planted, and soybeans, 79% planted. That's a good set of numbers. I'm Ryan Martin.
1: 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Joining me, Arlen Suderman at StoneX. The markets liquidated yesterday. Sell-offs in corn, beans, and wheat. What would it take to get markets turned and going the other way, Arlen?
2: Flip the headlines to say that peace is not at hand in Iran, and we could easily see crude oil lead the grain and oil seed markets higher once again. Regardless, we're seeing good support for the feedstocks for the renewable, for the biofuels, as demand for biofuels is going up amid the tight supplies of fossil fuels. But otherwise, corn, soybeans, and wheat need a weather story right now in order to generate support.
1: 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I'm Andy Eubank, Hoosier Ag Today, Indiana's Farm Network.
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0: This is a Bloomberg Money Minute. Concerns are growing about U.S. military preparedness. U.S. military contractors will need at least 3 years to replenish stockpiles of some key weapon systems used in the war against Iran, like Tomahawk missiles and Patriot missile and drone interceptors. That's according to the Center for Strategic and International Studies. Concerns also growing on Wall Street about reports out of Iranian state TV about terms of a U.S. peace deal and reopening of the Strait of Hormuz in about a month. But the White House says it's a, quote, complete fabrication. But even though stocks are well off their earlier highs, they're still mixed and little moved. The Dow up 0.4%, the NASDAQ down just 0.1%, the S&P is pretty much flat, and oil down 4%. It is at $90 a barrel this hour. And shares of Bath & Body Works soaring up nearly 12% after posting an earnings beat for last quarter and maintaining its full-year outlook on strong sales of candles, scents, and other items. Tom Busby, Bloomberg Radio.
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10: Making you the smartest person in the room, it is the John Tesh Radio Show. And it's safe to say our growing interest in gardening isn't going anywhere. This is according to a new National Gardening Survey, which found that more than 20 million novice gardeners, and I count myself among you, picked up a trowel for the first time last year. And surprisingly, most of them were men under the age of 35. So what is the biggest gardening trend for this year? Growing food crops and other edible plants are the top priority. And today's younger gardeners plan to stick with the hobby for years to come. The reason? Younger adults are putting off having kids longer than any previous generation. And for those who feel the urge to nurture something, plants are offering a perfect fit. And then, many home gardeners describe their plants as a form of therapy. I agree, because the daily routine of watering and weeding forces us to slow down and be in the moment, which is proven to lower stress and boost our mood. Yay, plants.
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2: Hey, let's take a look at WKVI's community calendar from our website. Of course, today is the big day for Pulaski Human Services annual event, Pulaski County Human Services. It is their resource fair, annual health fair as well, and picnic. It's happening today in Star City starting at 11 a.m. Stop by the community building there and visit. I think they have a hot dog picnic going on, but our deadline for that was last week to get reserved for that. But anyway, you can stop by the resource fair. It is going on today for all older Americans. City of Knox's summer event schedule is on the website. The next event coming up is the Battle of the Band. You're hearing Becca talk about that in the news, the Battle of the Bands. Then the North Judson Men Festival. How about Dan Gums coming on today to talk about the UFCUS Run? That's been held a number of years with the Mint Festival. It's Father's Day weekend. Then June 20th, also that weekend, it is Waste Tire Amnesty Day here in Stark County. It's going to be held at the Stark County Solid Waste Recycle Site. The list of what is accepted and the important guidelines is on WKVI's community calendar. Check it all out there and help keep Stark County clean and dispose of your old tires properly. Phone 772-4401 for more information. Vacation Bible School season is starting. Our Redeemer Lutheran Church would like to invite you and your kids, rather, to Lava Lava Luau. It all kicks off on the 15th. And, of course, the Hoosier Valley Railroad train ride season is in full swing. Find out all the special days by going to the community calendar. You can get your ticket links and prices and everything there on the calendar. Lucky Clover's 4-H meeting, the next one, is taking place on the 11th in Wythogan Park in Knox. And I just posted the Power from the Past Antique Show. That, of course, is held at the Winnemac Town Park. That's going on in July. Another July event is the big San Pierre Parks and Recreation Society's presenting their 7th annual San Pierre Spirit of Summer Festival. Yeah, it's fun. It all kicks off on Friday night, the 31st, with a car and bike cruise in. It starts at 5 o'clock. Find out the complete schedule of events, and I'm sure I'm going to be getting together with some of the folks from that organization to begin promotional announcements and interviews about that. Okay, that's a look at the community calendar brought to us on air by, and you'll find him at several festivals, Papa Farm Pizza in the wood-fired pizza truck. It is pizza worth driving for, 772-5888. They open again today at 3 p.m.
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3: You've heard me talk about the power of walking a lot. Now there's another study from the Washington University School of Medicine. According to the researchers there, fast-paced walking on a daily basis increases cancer survivors' chances of living longer, and it will for you too. This is from a study that followed more than 233,000 former cancer patients for several years. It turned out those who walked at the slowest pace had more than two times increased the risk of death from any cause compared with those who had the fastest walking pace. The study found that regardless of weight, walkers who take about 100 steps a minute have a longer life expectancy than people who stroll along at 50 steps a minute. Good to know. Share this with your friends.
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0: intelligent friends. If you want to lower your risk for developing Alzheimer's disease, you need to prioritize BOGOS. That's an acronym that stands for berries, olive oil, greens, omega-3 fatty acids, and spices. Get it? B-O-G-O-S, BOGOS. Now, this is according to Dr. Uma Naido, Director of Nutritional Psychiatry at Massachusetts General Hospital in Boston. Because when it comes to our brain health, Dr. Naido says, what we eat is one of the few factors we can control, unlike, say, our age and our environment. And many recent studies have shown that nutrients and antioxidants provided by BOGOS foods are proven to reduce inflammation and slow brain aging also. And BOGOS foods have been linked to boosting the good bacteria we need to maintain a healthy gut. And that's key because foods high in sugar and refined carbs, as you know, tend to have the opposite effect. They increase our risk for brain fog and promote cognitive decline. So bottom line, the only word you need to write down on your grocery list from now on is BOGOS, B-O-G-O-S, as in remember to buy more berries, olive oil, greens, omega-3 fatty acids, and spices, and your brain will thank you for it.
1: Tell us what you think. 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

0: Hey, every week here on Local Community Radio, we get to give away $50 Zingo Express gas cards. Yeah, thanks to Murray, Shard, Janelle, everybody there at Zingo Express right here on US 35. Appreciate their family, longtime sponsors of sports here on WKVI. Well, Zingo Express is ready for you. The coffee's always hot and waiting. They've got the fountain drinks. They've got donuts. They've got any of your convenience store items you'd want. I want to say special congratulations to our most recent gas card winner, Jackie Elsie. Yeah, Jackie listens to WKVI. We appreciate her being a loyal listener, and it paid off. She won a $50 gas card. So thanks to everyone at Zingo Express. Mayor Dennis Eastock and the Knox City Council members work hard for the citizens here, and they also support WKVI Radio and Mitch Colombi as he brings you live high school sports action weekly on your local radio station.
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10: 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It's a busy week of sectionals. It continues tonight here on WKVI. That's your Sports Check. I'm Mitch Colombi.
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1: Fox News, I'm Gianna Gelosi. President Trump summoning his cabinet amid tense talks with Tehran, with Iran state media putting out what it claims is a draft of a peace proposal that would involve the lifting of the U.S. blockade and Iran reopening the Strait of Hormuz.
2: Iran is demanding, apparently, $24 billion in frozen funds to agree to all this, prompting concern from lawmakers about emboldening Iran and also prompting a response from President Trump, who's pushing back against anyone who doubts his ability to make a good deal.
1: It's Fox's Jackie Heinrich, and it's former President Joe Biden's turn to take aim at the DOJ. Fox's Tanya J. Powers.
3: The lawsuit filed by former President Biden urges a federal judge to block the release of the transcripts and audio recordings of his private conversations with the ghostwriter of his book, Promise Me, Dad, A Year of Hope, Hardship, and Response.
1: Now, unless the court intervenes, it'll be released June 15th. 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
0: From the Tri-County Weather Center today, sunny and 79. Tonight, clear and 53. For Friday, sunny, 79. Friday night, clear and a low of 55. And your look for Saturday, sunny and 80. To see the extended forecast, visit our website, WKVI.com.
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7: Yes, thank you, Rich. Just want to let everybody know about the Dr. Ufkas 5K run and 2-mile walk, which will be held on Saturday of Father's Day weekend.
6: Well, you know, I've seen that in the green paper schedule for all these years that I've been involved with the North Judson Mint Festival, and there's probably some listeners who don't realize or remember who Dr. Ufkas was. A hometown doctor.
7: And he was an avid runner. He actually participated in several of the Boston Marathon before it became real popular, and so he started the run and it's continued on today.
6: Well, what are the age groups, age limits, categories? Explain to the listeners how it works.
7: Actually, there's no age limit. People can come on out. We have different groups by 10-year increments. And so I hope to see the participants either for the run or even for the 2-mile walk.
6: Where is the assembling site for the event?
7: Yeah, so the location for the registration tent will be located under the Blue Jay Water Tower in downtown North Judson, which is across from the Point Restaurant.
6: And then the event takes place starting at what time?
7: So registration on the day of will start at 6:30 a.m. and the run will start at 7 a.m. One interesting thing, I think we're going to have part of the route's going to be on the, I just realized over the weekend, the trail club said they'd open up a new section of the trail, the Grand Kankakee Marsh Trail.
6: Nice.
7: And so we're going to try and incorporate that because North Judson is the only trail town designation in Indiana.
6: Love it. And then the event takes place starting at what time?
7: So registration on the day of will start at 6:30 a.m. and the run will start at 7 a.m.
6: And this event, of course, has been going on for decades. Why don't you talk a little bit about the time period there? I know this is Mint Festival number what, Dan?
7: Yeah, this is the 49th annual North Judson Mint Festival. So the race has been going on for several years.
6: Are you actively involved in any other area of the Mint Festival?
7: Yes, a participant in the parade and helping to organize it.
6: Well, we will invite everyone to go to WKVI's community calendar. You can find the front page of the Mint Festival schedule there on the community calendar, and also downloadable links if someone wants to get a complete download for your computer of the festival, or be sure to pick up a green paper, right, Dan?
7: Yes, I'd like to remind people to encourage them to sign up at thtiming.com and go to upcoming events, Mint Festival Ufkas Run.
6: It is Dan Gums today with the North Judson Mint Festival, helping us get folks excited about this annual event in our community. Dan, thanks so much.
7: Thank you, Rich.

0: 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We're coming back. All right, parents, grandparents, I'm John Tesh with Intelligence for Life, something for you. Experts say four words. Let your teenager sleep. Teenagers who go to bed earlier and sleep for a longer period of time end up having sharper mental skills and score better on cognitive tests. This is the latest, according to Barbara Sahakian, a professor of neuropsychology at the University of Cambridge. Hello. Her study found that teens who turned in earliest and slept the longest did outperform other teens on reading, vocabulary, and even problem-solving tests. And the researchers were surprised at the impact even a little extra sleep made. The professor says it's because we consolidate our memories during sleep.
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0: We have so much more prepared for you in the coming weeks here on the John Tesh Radio Program. Don't miss a second of it. We'll be right back.
1: Here's a headline for you. How you treat sleep apnea could save or ruin your marriage. Now, this is according to behavioral scientist Dr. Wendy Troxell. Her study found that when people stuck with CPAP therapy, short for continuous positive airway pressure, a machine that keeps the airway open, both the patient and their partner had higher relationship satisfaction. This makes a lot of sense to me. The benefits didn't stop there. The study also found that when sleep apnea patients had higher sleep quality, they had fewer fights with their partners. And this makes perfect sense because when married partners get less sleep, not only are they more likely to have hostile conflicts, but they also end up with higher levels of inflammatory proteins in their blood after those fights. This is because sleep deprivation reduces our brain's ability to regulate emotion. Even mild exhaustion, by the way, can make you feel more sensitive and reactive. So if you have sleep apnea, and 1 in 10 adults do, by the way, make sure you get treatment for it. It could save your relationship.
2: Now that's intelligence for your life.
1: And coming up, if you don't have time to sit quietly and read a book, go ahead and enjoy an audiobook because it has its own unique advantages. According to a recent study, hearing a story read aloud triggers a phenomenon known as narrative transport. I'll explain next.
3: We have a zoo full of music. The birds, the turtles,
4: I can't see me loving nobody but you.
3: The monkeys,
4: take the last train o'clock, filming on me.
3: The animals on WKVI's Vinyl Gold.

Time to talk about audiobooks, because they have their own distinct advantages. If you don't have time to sit quietly and read a book, experts say go ahead, enjoy an audiobook. According to a study in the Proceedings of the National Academy of Sciences, hearing a story read out loud triggers a phenomenon known as narrative transport. What is that? That's when you're so absorbed in a story that you create images in your mind, and then you're mentally carried away. That's because the spoken word fully grabs our attention. That makes our real-world worries fade to the background. And the result is a full 60% reduction in cortisol, the stress hormone, and a reduction in pain. After 30 minutes of listening to an audiobook, not only that, there was a 9-fold increase in the feel-good hormone oxytocin, the bonding hormone. That study was done on people in the ICU with audiobooks, so you know it works.

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2: Hey, I need to let you know about something that's going on June 20th. 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

0: You know, when you talk about TikTok, and people are telling me this, I'm not on TikTok right now, but dances are very popular.
1: How they grow.
0: So the Journal of Medical Internet Research asked study subjects to dance for 10 minutes a day by mimicking dances on social media or YouTube. After 2 months of doing this every day, the study subjects lowered their top blood pressure levels, systolic by 12 points and the diastolic by nearly 10 points. It's because dancing keeps blood vessels flexible, and the up and down head movements in dancing blunt the action of a hormone that raises blood pressure. So we just fire up the dance videos.
1: So look, I'm not here to tell you that TikTok dances are a good thing. I know how obnoxious it is as a millennial to look at the younger people doing these things. I don't get it, but we know, we've reported so many times on the benefits of dancing. It's better than antidepressants. And social media, it keeps you connected. So if you're doing a dance that a lot of other people have done, if you're learning dances that people are putting out there, and then you're putting yourself out there and getting response to it, you are checking so many boxes for mental health. As silly as it seems, it really is good for you, and you should be doing it.
0: All right, well, I'm finally going to learn YMCA, because I never learned that.
1: It's real. You just make the letters with your hands.
0: Yeah.
1: You've had like 50 years to learn that.
0: I know, but I never learned it. So whatever people are doing it, I'm like, I don't know the Macarena either.
1: Okay. Well, so, the Macarena is a little more esoteric.
0: Okay. I'm John Tesh. This is the place where you can solve your money problems, your family issues, a place to improve your love life, and help you lose those 10 pounds.
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0: Here's a simple and unusual way to restore your energy. You get a whiff of thyme, the herb. According to the Flavor and Fragrance Journal, the volatile oils in thyme energize the brain region that controls alertness and stamina. 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Now, I know you're not bringing a thyme plant to work with you or in your car, so you just put some dried thyme from your spice rack in an old prescription bottle and take it with you. I love it.
1: Intelligence for Your Life with John Tesh.
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4: Fox News, I'm Therese Crowley. Chairman of the board, President Trump holds his White House cabinet meeting at a critical phase for the Iran peace deal.
5: Iran is very much intent. They want very much to make a deal. So far, they haven't gotten there. We're not satisfied with it, but we will be. We will be either that or we'll have to just finish the job.
4: Meanwhile, the president says the average 401k is up $30,000 since he took office. Game on in Texas. After President Trump's pick, state AG Ken Paxton beat the sitting Senator John Cornyn to take on progressive James Tallarico for Senate.
6: The most corrupt politician in America just became the Republican nominee for the United States Senate.
4: Paxton on Tallarico.
7: James Tallarico is a threat to everything we hold dear in this state and in this country.
4: Texas hasn't elected a Democrat senator for 40 years. The race could top $400 million by the time it's all over. 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
3: From the Tri-County Weather Center today, sunny and 79. Tonight, clear and 53. For Friday, sunny, 79. Friday night, clear and a low of 55. And your look for Saturday, sunny and 80. To see the extended forecast, visit our website, WKVI.com.
11: Hey, another event to add on WKVI's community calendar for you. The Community Gospel Baptist Church here in Knox at 403 South McGill is going to be having a special weekend. They'll be having a rummage sale starting Friday at 9 a.m. to 4 and will continue on Saturday, along with Saturday, a chili dinner that will take place from noon to 5. Again, Community Gospel Baptist Church here in Knox, special weekend.
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0: 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It's intelligence for your life. And next time you're not in a morning rush, you have my permission, sleep in a few minutes. According to the Journal of Positive Psychology, you'll feel more positive and appreciative about your life. In their study, people who got 46 extra minutes of sleep for 5 nights felt more gratitude than those who kept their normal sleep schedule. That's because most of us don't get enough sleep, but when we do, it optimizes the brain region that's key to processing emotions and problem solving.
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3: 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How is your balance? 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They come from Yale New Haven Hospital. You should be able to hold each of these for at least 10 seconds. It's all about your mobility and leg strength, by the way. First, starting with your feet together, move one foot forward so that the instep is next to the other foot's toes. Hold for 10 seconds. I suggest you do this with a chair next to you. 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Hold for 10 seconds. Go back to your original position and stand in place on one leg and then the other. Now, the experts say if you can't hold each move for 10 seconds, tell your doctor. A big reason why some people are off balance is due to the medications they're taking. The common offenders are those that affect your alertness or your blood pressure. So your blood pressure medication, meds for anxiety, for an overactive bladder, and even common antihistamines like Benadryl can affect your mobility and your balance.
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5: 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I'm John Tesh. I am here each and every day to bring you all the information you need to live your life a whole lot better. As we say on this program every day, don't miss this stuff.

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1: I had a friend who used to come to work here. 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Several years ago, he introduced me to the hospital. 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

0: Well, the New York Times had a recent article titled Things You Should Never Say to Your Partner, According to Therapists. And here are a few of those things. Yes, I'm paying attention. Starting with, yes, but that's a deflection. Like when your partner says, you're late for dinner, and you respond with, yes, but you were late last week. Psychologist Alexandra Solomon says, yes, but it's a way of invalidating your partner's concerns. So instead of getting defensive, we need to own what we've done, like saying, you're right, I'm late, and I'm sorry. Also, the experts say we should never say, you're overreacting. Dr. Solomon says, we don't get to determine which reactions are appropriate. So instead of judging, say, I'm listening. Tell me how you're feeling. This is good. One more thing you should never say to your partner, according to the experts, it's not that big of a deal. I've tried this. It doesn't work at all. I've said it by accident. It doesn't work at all. Not only is this statement belittling, it's not accurate. It's not that big of a deal. Because we can't say what is or isn't a big deal to somebody else. Instead, ask your partner to help you understand why an issue is important and offer to support them. And I know this all sounds great, looks great on paper, sounds great on audio. You try it. Most of it will work.
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Hey, let's take a look at WKVI's community calendar from our website. Of course, today is the big day for Pulaski Human Services annual event, Pulaski County Human Services. It is their resource fair, annual health fair as well, and picnic. It's happening today in Star City starting at 11 a.m. Stop by the community building there and visit. I think they have a hot dog picnic going on, but our deadline for that was last week to get reserved for that. But anyway, you can stop by the resource fair. It is going on today for all older Americans. City of Knox's summer event schedule is on the website. The next event coming up is the Battle of the Band. You're hearing Becca talk about that in the news, the Battle of the Bands. Then the North Judson Men Festival. How about Dan Gums coming on today to talk about the UFCUS Run? That's been held a number of years with the Mint Festival. It's Father's Day weekend. Then June 20th, also that weekend, it is Waste Tire Amnesty Day here in Stark County. It's going to be held at the Stark County Solid Waste Recycle Site. The list of what is accepted and the important guidelines is on WKVI's community calendar. Check it all out there and help keep Stark County clean and dispose of your old tires properly. Phone 772-4401 for more information. Vacation Bible School season is starting. Our Redeemer Lutheran Church would like to invite you and your kids, rather, to Lava Lava Luau. It all kicks off on the 15th. And, of course, the Hoosier Valley Railroad train ride season is in full swing. Find out all the special days by going to the community calendar. You can get your ticket links and prices and everything there on the calendar. Lucky Clover's 4-H meeting, the next one, is taking place on the 11th in Wythogan Park in Knox. And I just posted the Power from the Past antique show. That, of course, is held at the Winnemac Town Park. That's going on in July. Another July event is the big San Pierre Parks and Recreation Society's presenting their 7th annual San Pierre Spirit of Summer Festival. Yeah, it's fun. It all kicks off on Friday night, the 31st, with a car and bike cruise in. It starts at 5 o'clock. Find out the complete schedule of events, and I'm sure I'm going to be getting together with some of the folks from that organization to begin promotional announcements and interviews about that. Okay, that's a look at the community calendar brought to us on air by, and you'll find him at several festivals, Papa Farm Pizza and the wood-fired pizza truck. It is pizza worth driving for, 772-5888. They open again today at 3 p.m.

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8: Well, if you join us weekly on the Transformation Tuesdays coaching call with me and Gibb, which you can find on our website, tesh.com, you know we always talk about the importance of a healthy gut. So here's a delicious way to improve your gut health simply and tastefully. The Journal of Nutrition says mix a spoonful of honey into your yogurt. Why?
9: Oh, yeah.
8: The probiotics in yogurt feed on the natural sugar in the honey. And when study subjects ate yogurt with honey, more of the healthful bacteria in the yogurt survived in the gut during digestion. That boosted digestive health, led to better moods, and improved brain function.
9: It also tastes better. Look, I genuinely think if your yogurt tastes sweet without adding honey, then it's probably got too much other sugar in it. And right. If you're going to use a sweetener, honey is as good as you can get add sweetness to it. So it's going to taste better.
8: It's also antibacterial.
9: Right. And if, especially the more local and the fresher the honey you get, the better, because it'll help with allergies. So honey has all of these like superfood characteristics. Mixing that with yogurt, which also has superfood characteristics, it makes a lot of sense that they would compound with each other and make it overall healthier.
8: And now we know, because we're connected to so many physicians and research scientists, that the healthier your gut, the better your life's going to be.
9: Oh my gosh, brain health, everything.

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2: Fox News, I'm John Saucier. President Trump with a cabinet meeting in the White House where they discuss the ongoing ceasefire talks with Iran. Secretary of State Marco Rubio says they have other options available to them, but the U.S. wants a peaceful end to this conflict.
3: We prefer the negotiated diplomatic route, and we're going to give it every chance to succeed. I know you're giving it every chance to succeed, Mr. President, but here's the bottom line, because I keep getting asked, what is this all about? It's very simple. Iran and these people in charge of Iran can never have a nuclear weapon, and they will never have a nuclear weapon.
2: The president also had some thoughts on the results from last night's Republican Senate primary runoff in Texas.
4: Last night was incredible. Not only Texas, but so many other places. And the numbers were fantastic. And they've really been that way for a year.
2: Trump endorsed Texas Attorney General Ken Paxton, defeating incumbent Senator John Cornyn to become the GOP nominee for the state's general election in November. 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
1: From the Tri-County Weather Center today, sunny and 79. Tonight, clear and 53. For Friday, sunny, 79. Friday night, clear and a low of 55. And your look for Saturday, sunny and 80. To see the extended forecast, visit our website, WKVI.com.

and welcome to Wednesday. Lenny Dessauer here. I'm looking through our days today. Not only is it National Grape Day, it's National Flip Flop Day, National Grape Popsicle Day. All right. National Senior Health and Fitness Day. No, not fitness, whole pizza in your mouth, but actually real fitness. Let's see, what else do we have? National Cellophane Tape Day. Okay. So I haven't called it cellophane tape in forever. But those are some of the days we have coming up. Also, I came across this report that talked about AI now is going to help you listen to your dog's barks and know what it says. Yeah, serious. It's all coming up.

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So today is National Grape Day, and I found out that grapes are one of the most popular fruits from around the world. So National Grape Day means enjoy your grapes. What kind do you like? I know they've got, I don't know the proper names. I just go by color because I had kids, and I never learned, this is a Concord grape. Now, I have to look up what they each do. My wife usually knows for me. But grapes, I usually have the grape ones, which are the purple, and then you have the green ones, and then the red ones. There you go. But I've been finding out here, archaeologists say grapes have been around for 130 million years. Huh. They are one of the oldest plants on Earth. Early records indicate grapes were originally cultivated 6,000 to 7,000 years ago for trading in Western Asia, including Egypt, Iran, Israel, and Cyprus. Oh, okay. Grapes were also found in tombs of the pre-Christ era. There are nearly 10,000 known varieties of grapes from around the world, and 1,300 of those specific varieties found in vineyards for making wine. That is crazy. So let's look here. Okay, here we go. Concord grapes, those are the purple ones, sugary taste. That's what they make jellies out of and pies. The crimson seedless is the reddish-green grape, mostly found in grocery stores. They're firm, sweet, and some have a little tartness to them. Then you have the Thompson seedless grapes. Those are the oldest grapes available today. They are greenish-white, and they're the ones that you just eat straight up. So there you go, National Grape Day.

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8: Hey, how's it going? Glad to be back. Glad to hear from you guys. Hope you had a good Memorial Day weekend.
7: Yeah, everything good here. I want to know how the drive-in was with this fantastic weather.
8: We had great weather, and we had a great turnout. Glad everybody came out over the weekend.
7: That's cool. Hey, when do you go to more nights, Fred?
8: We're going to go this week and then probably into starting on June 5th. We will actually start going into our summer schedule of five nights a week.
7: Okay, so this weekend is still Friday, Saturday, Sunday then?
8: That is correct. This weekend is still Friday, Saturday, Sunday.
7: All righty. Well, let's talk about the big screens. Screen number one, Fred.
8: Screen number one, those of you who know one of those popular comedians, it's Bart Gozzi. He is actually one of the cleaner comics that's out and about in the United States today, and he's doing his feature film debut in the movie The Breadwinner. That's on screen one, and that's followed by the King of Pop, Michael.
7: You know, I play a lot of his clips in my show during the morning. He's funny.
8: Oh, yes, he is. And so we're looking forward to having him on the big screen this weekend.
7: All righty, that's screen one. How about screen two?
8: Screen two, we have the Star Wars return, and we had it last weekend. So if you haven't seen it, folks, and you're into the Star Wars, we got you covered here this weekend. It's Mandalorian and Grogu on screen two, and that's going to be followed by an internet sensation. It's kind of a phenomenon, started a few years ago, and now it's got its own feature film. It's a movie called Back Rooms, and that's going to be on screen, too.
7: Okay, that's the Melody this weekend, Friday, Saturday, and Sunday. What about the concession stand? What are we going to talk about?
8: A concession stand was hopping this last weekend. I tell you what, the one item that everybody has actually just loved getting is actually our killer brownie. If you haven't had a killer brownie, folks, you're missing out. They're absolutely delicious.
7: Okay, it's Stark County's treasure, Stark County's gem, the Melody Drive-In. Fred, thanks so much, and we'll get the word out, and hopefully the weather will hold up, and we have a great weekend.
8: You too, and hope to hear from you then next weekend.

0: This is Indiana High School Softball on Kankakee Valley Broadcasting's WKVI. 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And Five Star. 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
1: And that's going to be a walk-off RBI single. 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
1: Go-ahead run. 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
2: Oh,
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with us tonight, breaking things down and analyzing play on the diamond, our sports analyst, Nathan Boriger. Hey, I'm Mitch Columbi. The tradition continues. 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

0: 18th sports broadcast of the spring season. We have talked with head coach Tony Wallace of the Satellites and J.B. Overmeyer of the Culver Cavaliers on the Saturday Sports Line, of course. But when we go ahead and look at South Central, head coach Wallace and his Satellites started their season back on March 30th, beating South Bend Riley 16-9. They then lost to Winnemac in a doubleheader 8-1 in Game 1 and 15-5 in Game 2. They then lost to Knox 9-5 before beating West Central 7-1. They then beat Morgan Township 18-4. North Newton 6-0. Couts 10-7. And Washington Township 4-2. They fell to Wheeler 7-4. Then beat Portage 7-6. And Concord 1-0. They fell to Boone Grove. The Satellites did 12-1. They then went on a big winning streak. I mean, a long one. Beating Westville 7-6. Culver Community, who they'll see tonight, 23-8. Hebron 17-1. Argus 20-0. Marquette Catholic 23-6. Westville 14-7. And Couts 11-0. They then lost to Boone Grove again 4-3 this time. Then Kankakee Valley 13-3. LaPorte 10-9 in a close one. Then beat Highland 13-10 to end the regular season. They beat North Judson St. Pierre on Monday to open their sectional run. 11-0 was the final as the Satellites come into this sectional contest very strong at 17-8 on the season and 5-1 in Porter County Conference play. That was good enough for second in the PCC. So the Satellites have come a long way since we talked with Tony Wallace on the Saturday Sports Line. He kind of mentioned this was a young team, but they're coming into their own here in this semifinal round. Might be perfect timing for them for a good run. When it comes to hitting, Maddie Cleek leads this team with a .452 batting average, and right behind her is Marley Cavender hitting a .449. Rounding out the top three is Molly Jimenez, averaging a .421 at the plate. As a whole, this team has a .375 batting average with an on-base percentage of .430. They have 289 hits, 239 runs, and 203 RBIs on the season. Looking at the pitching for the Satellites, they have used six different arms through the 145 innings pitched. They have an ERA rating of 4.73. They have allowed 190 hits, 145 runs, and they've struck out their opponents 138 times. With us tonight, breaking things down on the diamond, we are honored to have Nathan Orger back for more on the call. Welcome back, Nathan.
1: Hey, hello, Mitch. Long time no see after a long time of seeing each other last night.
0: It was hard to get up this morning.
1: Yes, it was. and I got home, by the time I got home, and I did a little bit of cleaning, and I had to do my regular prep work for tonight. I won't say how late I got to bed last night, but I'm dragging a little bit.
0: I bet you are.
1: I followed up an energy drink with the coffee this morning, and
0: I mean,
1: soul has hated me ever since.
0: Well, and a lot of people think we just show up, have fun, and talk, which we do, but we give a lot of energy, and there's a lot of effort into this.
1: There is. There is way too much effort for something just requires sitting on my butt.
0: Yeah, we're not just a couple of guys having fun. We actually put in some work to do this. That's my soapbox. So, thoughts on the Satellites.
1: So, you know, I was here on Monday to see them beat my Lady Jays.
0: Which was a tough loss.
1: It was a tough loss. You know, for the first, I think, five innings, it was a really close game. I think it was 3-0 until the fifth. And two of those three runs just came from a really unfortunate error where the ball literally just popped out of our right fielder's glove. But you know what? Maddie Cleek was on fleek.
0: I like that.
1: She was just in control of that game. And, you know, the bats were relatively quiet. And then the fifth inning, like I said, I think that's when it happened. The Jays made some mistakes, and South Central really capitalized on it. But, you know, it's interesting. Like, South Central lost to Wheeler, NJSP beat Wheeler. It's just really interesting.
0: Culver beat Judson.
1: Yeah, the whole thing is just really kind of
0: a hodgepodge.
1: It's interesting to see when it comes down to what matters here in the tournament, how much we learn from those regular season games. And, if they started their second or third pitcher to give their head main pitcher a break, you know, things maybe went differently. Or if somebody was out sick. But they're going to be coming into this tournament, everyone where they need to be on the diamond to perform as well as possible, because everything is on the line now.
0: Well, it'll be interesting to see what happens for the Satellites in this one tonight. We go ahead and turn the page and look at the Culver Lady Cavaliers. Head coach J.B. Overmeyer and his Cavs started their season off hot, beating Argus 17-3, then LaVille 12-5. Culver Academy's in the crosstown rival 19-2. North Miami 8-7. DeMott Christian 6-5. Elkhart Christian Academy 21-5. And North White 8-3. We saw the Cavs beat the Oregon Davis Bobcats 15-1. They then fell to South Central 23-8. They beat Pioneer 10-3. They fell to Northwestern 10-1 before beating Triton 16-1 and Hebron 13-9. They lost to Knox 10-0. We saw them fall to North Judson, like we talked a moment ago, 9-2. That was on May 14th. They then beat Caston 8-4, then lost to Winnemac 11-3 to end the regular season. The Cavs started their sectional run beating Oregon Davis 16-0. As the Cavs come into this sectional semifinal battle at 14-5 on the season, and they went 6-2 in Hoosier North Athletic Conference play, good enough for third. When it comes to hitting, Abby Zahner, she leads this team with a .534 batting average. Right behind her is Gracie Milam hitting a .534, and then rounding out the top three is Aiden Mulbash, averaging a .491 at the dish. As a whole, this team has a .402 batting average with an OBP of .514. They have 203 hits, 196 runs, and 160 runs batted in up to this point. We look at the pitching for the Cavs. They have used five different arms through the 108.1 innings pitched. They have an ERA rating of 3.1. They have allowed 136 hits, 108 runs, and have struck out their opponents 167 times. Your thoughts on the Cavs?
1: For starters, I just realized, because of something we were talking about before we went on the air, both starting lineups have a Maddie, both starting lineups have a Grace, both starting lineups have an Abby. Some it's trends weird. We can pick out about naming children 14 to 18 years ago.
0: It's interesting.
1: I've seen Culver a few times between the games we covered and then when I was up here before the NJSP South Central game. Obviously a very strong squad. They've got Mulbash in the circle, who I think you were telling me did not pitch when the Cavs faced the Satellites earlier this season. I think you're going to see having her pitching and just knowing that they suffered that loss, that they're going to come in and this is going to be a really competitive game, and they're going to have their A game going.
0: Well, it'll be interesting, as we are expecting a great afternoon of IHSAA softball sectional action. We certainly appreciate you joining us on the Coca-Cola pregame show. Taste the feeling. We'll be back after a word from our sponsors. The Pulaski Memorial Hospital Injury Report is next. 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
5: Who's in? 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It's the Pulaski Memorial Hospital Injury Report with Mitch Columbia. Mitch?
0: Thank you to my my good friend John Thompson of Pulaski Memorial Hospital, has been serving lives of Pulaski County and the surrounding area since 1963. We certainly appreciate them supporting local high school sports, as we are lucky to say no injuries to report, as that is our Pulaski Memorial Hospital injury report. Stay tuned as we will hear from Tony Wallace of the Satellites and J.B. Overmeyer of the Cavaliers after the break. That's in the Marion University's Ancilla College Coaches Corner. 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
0: Welcome into the Marion University Ancilla College Coaches Corner. I'm talking with head coach of the Culver Lady Cavaliers, J.B. Overmeyer. Coach, you took care of business against the Lady Cats again, this time in the sectional opener on Monday night. Now you face a pretty good South Central team who seems to be putting things together at the right time. Have the Cavs finally gotten into that groove that we were talking about a couple of weeks ago you hoped they would be?
9: I think so. I think the win at Lewis Cass was huge for us. And, you know, the girls seemed determined and refocused. So, yeah. Sure hope so.
0: Yeah, well, and you know, you go up against the South Central Satellites, who really took it to the Jays on Monday night, not allowing the Jays any runs. And the game we saw against the Jays, you know, you guys kind of had some trouble there, but that was in that stint where you guys were playing almost every night. So what do you think needs to happen tonight for the Cavs' sake against the Satellites?
9: You know, we're the visiting team, so we're batting first, and we just need to get out there and put some runs on the board early. And then we're going to have to pretty much play air-free defense. They're a good team, and hopefully, you know, getting some runs up on them early and we'll rattle them a little bit, maybe.
0: Yeah, and then defensively, pitching-wise, what do you hope you see in the circle, but also defensively behind?
9: You know, Aiden, she's been my ace all year, and you know, I putting a lot on her and Gracie behind the plate, and they know that the girls behind them are there for them. So, you know, it's a team effort, and but you know, put a lot on Aiden to find that strike zone where Blue's gonna let her get some by.
0: Right. Well, Coach, I sure do appreciate your time. Good luck tonight, and we'll see what happens.
9: All right. Thank you, sir.
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0: Welcome back to the Marion University Ancilla College Coaches Corner. I'm talking with head coach of the South Central Satellites, Tony Wallace. Well, Coach, you made it look easy in the quarterfinal against the Jays. What went so well for the Satellites?
10: They came out and played good, solid defense. They got the bats going. And the thing I thought was key was we jumped on them early and got an early run, which gives Maddie, our pitcher, a little bit of ease out there on the mound when you get out there for the first inning.
11: You know, when we talked on the Saturday Sports Line a few weeks ago, you talked about how young this team is. But, you know, with games and performances like that on Monday night, you got to feel like they're coming into their own, getting older, and using the experience they have to their benefit. What do you think you need to see tonight against the Cavs to take the next step and get back to a sectional championship?
10: I just think we need to approach it the same way we did Monday and come out and try to score early and play great defense and, just back our pitcher up. I believe that's what we can do. Mobash is going to be giving her best to us. We took Madsen down on Monday, and today it's Mobash, and we're going to hope we can go in there and, like I said, we're just going to, play our game and try to keep the errors to zero, and we're going to come in here and we're just going to fight. This is our home turf, and the girls don't like to lose on their home turf.
11: I guarantee it, Coach. Well, I sure do appreciate your time. Good luck tonight, and we'll see what happens.
10: Oh, thank you.
12: 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Okay, as we get set for Indiana High School sectional softball action, what are your surf internet keys to the game as a South Central settler, Nathan?
1: Well, Mitch, I think first and foremost, I go out there and I remember what we did the last time we faced this team. Yeah, Mobash wasn't in the circle, but we still showed them that we were dominant. We've got home field advantage here. I think it's just like Coach said, you come out and you swing early and you establish yourselves as a dominant team on this field early, and you make the Lady Cavs play catch-up.
11: Surf internet keys of the game for the Cavs.
1: Don't let your bloodlust, desire for revenge, get over the top and kind of distract you from the point. Because I know every one of those girls, they want this championship, but that means they also want to get back at South Central for what happened in the regular season. It was a pretty sizable deficit there. I think they just have to make sure to temper that. Remember that you can't get so excited that you start making stupid plays. You know, last night we saw a couple of plays that weren't errors but were mental errors, and that is going to kill you sometimes more than actually bobbling a ground ball or overthrowing first base, is when you just start doing stupid things. Culver has to find the right level of intensity that they give it their all, give it 110%, but don't get sloppy.
11: Well, that is our surf internet keys to the game. Our LAB Way starting lineups are next.
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11: For
0: for the Lady Satellites in the field to start today. We will see Molly Jimenez in left field. Caitlin Duttlinger's in center field. And Caitlin Allen is in right field. The infield shows Paisley Maldonado at third. Brooke Burns at second. Marley Cavender at first. Ashlyn Stroud will be the shortstop. Grace Shikaitis behind home plate is the catcher. And Maddie Cleek gets the call to start in the circle in this one for the Satellites. For the Lady Cavaliers of Culver, their batting order shows the center fielder Abby Zahner leading off, then shortstop Brooke Davis, pitcher Aiden Mulbash, and then the catcher Gracie Milam is the cleanup hitter. Batting fifth will be third baseman Savannah Schlemmer, then left fielder Brianna Schlemmer. First baseman Maddie Kitts bats seventh. Right fielder Alexis Gasanovas is at the eighth slot. And at the bottom of the lineup, we will see second baseman Hayden Loot. That is our starting lineups, our LAP Waste starting lineups for today, as we will be back to get set for the first pitch. 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
0: From Union Mills, Indiana, we welcome you to broadcast number 15 of our 2026 spring sports season to see the South Central Satellites take on the Culver Cavaliers in sectional 51. I'm Mitch Columbi. The tradition continues here on Kankakee Valley Broadcasting's WKVI. You can stay up to speed on local high school sports in this area by following us on social media. 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You can listen to us on your phone, computer, or tablet. Just go to one of our social media sites I mentioned and tap the link on our page. We are literally in the palm of your hand. Well, we are proud to let you know the public address announcer today at South Central is Butch Nedza. The school board operator will be Doug Nelson. We remember him from the girls' basketball season. He's the head coach, of course. And our umpires for this evening are Bob Nelson and Sean Horton. With us tonight, we are honored to have sports analyst Nathan Orger on the call to decipher the play, in which we will describe for you. And like I said, I'm Mitch Columbi, proud to be doing the play-by-play as we are set for Indiana High School softball sectional semifinal action from Union Mills, Indiana. We go through our LAP Waste starting lineups one more time. If you're just now joining us, for the Lady Satellites in the field to start today, we will see Molly Jimenez in left field. Caitlin Duttlinger's in center field, and Caitlin Allen is in right field. The infield shows Paisley Maldonado at third, Brooke Burns at second, Marley Cavender at first, Ashlyn Stroud will be the shortstop, Grace Shikaitis behind home plate is the catcher, and Maddie Cleek gets the call to start in the circle for the Satellites. For the Lady Cavaliers, their batting order shows the center fielder Abby Zahner leading off, then shortstop Brooke Davis, pitcher Aiden Mulbash, and the catcher Gracie Milam is the cleanup hitter. Batting fifth will be third baseman

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0: semifinal round between the South Central Lady Satellites and the Culver Lady Cavaliers is on. Mitch Columby and sports analyst Nathan Orger bringing you sectional action here on KVB's WKVI. We always remind you to join us not only on 99.3, but also on 98.3 with Rusty Nixon. He's got some baseball sectionals happening tonight, a doubleheader, so make sure to flip back and forth between 99.3 and 98.3 to stay up to speed in your local area. MOT, moment of truth here, Nathan, between these two teams. And like we've talked, it's going to be a different matchup than it was earlier on in the season. The Satellites didn't see Mulbash in the circle for the Cavs. So we'll see how the response is in terms of can the Cavs keep it a close game and get to where they want to go, and that's the championship round.
1: I have a feeling we're going to see a good game. I've got my sour Skittles. Everything feels right with the world, and I think we're going to see a good softball game. I know you have to tell them to listen, to switch between us and the baseball on 93. Come on, surely Rusty does not have as fun of a color commentator as you have, man. Come on. Why would anybody want to? And why would anyone listen to baseball when they're softball?
0: Well, you do love your softball.
1: I'm a true believer. I'm a latecomer. I never really got into softball until I started doing the PA thing for Gary at North Judson. I love watching it. You know, the tighter field, everything's a little more intense when that ball comes off that bat and those girls are that much closer to home plate. Bring it on, man.
0: Well, it is a much faster-paced game, and we're excited to see these two teams take on each other in the circle for the Satellites. We see Maddie Cleek, a 4.84 ERA. She's 14-6 on the season. This will be her 25th appearance on the year, and Cleek has allowed 155 hits, 118 runs. She's walked 56 at-bats, has 119 strikeouts. She's the person that Coach Wallace likes to have in a moment like this to get them to

0: a sectional championship game. I think he believes in Cleek and what she brings to the table.
1: I think so. You know, those 14 wins aren't good enough for her to be number 7 in 1A in the state this year.
0: Leading off for the Culver Cavaliers is Abby Zahner. We've talked about her. We saw her against Oregon Davis and North Judson. She can get the bat going.
1: Yes, she can. She's got a .534 batting average, a .603 on-base percentage, and pretty solid slugging percentage for an OPS of 1.689.
0: She'll take the first pitch for a called strike, as that was our Web Printing and JT Shirt Shack first pitch. You know, it's a strike.
1: That kind of OPS out of your leadoff hitter, I mean, just that kind of slugging percentage out of your leadoff hitter, that's impressive.
0: Cleek to deal, the 0-1. Up top, ball called, good eye from Zahner. It's a beautiful day here in Union Mills. The sun is shining bright, unlike last night in Bremen. Kind of an interesting night last night.
1: Yeah, I mean, it was comfortable, but it was kind of gray sky.
0: 1-1 misses. Outside and away, 82 degrees and sunny here in Union Mills. Two-one. Swing and a miss, strike two. Zahner wanted it. She cut for it. Couldn't quite keep up to it. Next pitch. Foul tip.
1: That high netting behind home plate keeps a lot of these foul balls in play. Monday, I think Olivia Tim with NJSP probably set a field record for the number of foul balls caught off of the net. And that misses to bring the count to full.
0: Kept it in play for her to be able to get there.
1: Doesn't count, unfortunately, but she was about as aggressive as you could imagine going after every one of those.
0: Swing and a miss on the 3-2. Full count, and Zahner goes down striking out for out number one. So here comes Brooke Davis. Brooke, a .387 batting average, a .443 on-base percentage. She has a slugging percentage, Nathan, of 1.008.
1: You know, .443.
0: OPS, excuse me.
1: Yeah, not bad. That is not bad. First pitch misses. You know, she's got like the 7th highest on-base percentage, and she's batting in the number 2 spot. A little bit weird, but that also says just how good this Culver lineup is. That they've got, you know, higher on-base percentage hit batters, you know, hitting in the 3-4-5 spot. You know, you want your number 2 person to be on base almost as much as you're expecting your leadoff hitter to be.
0: 2-0 is fouled off down the left field line. Hits the South Central dugout, and several of the girls jumped out of the way. 2-1 from Cleek. Grounder to second. Throws over to first, and they get the out. Good job by Brooklyn Burns to get that over to Marley Cavender, and out number 2. So here comes Aiden Molbash, who we'll see in the circle momentarily, a .491 batting average. Molbash has a .609 on-base percentage and an OPS of 1.439. She's got an .830 slugging percentage. First pitch offered, up top and away for ball one. Cleek right now looking strong. Wind blowing from right to left field, across the way. Next pitch, too high, ball two. Cleek, right to work. Finds the zone. Two-one. Finds the zone on the outside corner of the plate. Molbash, I think, thought that may have been a ball. So here's the 2-2.
1: I think you might be right there.
0: Too high. goes full yet again here. Culver being patient at the plate.
1: They are certainly making Matty Cleek work for this first inning here.
0: The payoff. Foul down the right field.
1: Aggressive moves by the first base coach there for Culver.
0: Yeah, Coach Milam, he's got some hops. Jumped out of the way. Infield umpire giving him a little props on that one.
1: I believe the dugout cheer goes something like, move, coach, get out the way. Get out the way, coach, get out the way.
0: Grounded to Burns. Oh, she couldn't quite pick it up, so it'll be an E4 and allow Mulbash to get to one.
1: Mulbash getting things started here, and Gracie Milam stepping onto the plate. She is just a powerhouse. Number 4 in 1A and number 14 in the state for slugging percentage. Number 13 for RBIs in 1A. Number 12 for home runs in 1A.
0: Wow. First pitch offered, and she will be hit by the pitch. And Cleek is saying she leaned in on it. The umpires are going to come together. Oh, no, she wanted to say she actually swung on it. And he's saying, no, she's safe. Now we see Savannah Schlemmer, number 5 hitter with 2 on, 1 in scoring position and 2 outs. We thought this inning was going to be quick, and now the Cavs are making things happen here. 0-1 finds a zone quickly. 0-2.
1: Grace Shikaitis there behind home plate. Getting a little bit of a cold war with the Culver runners on first and second, keeping them honest there.
0: 0-2. Grounded to short. Underhand throw to 2. Tag the bag. That's the out. No runs, no hits, 1 error. Runners left on. We'll take a break and come back for the bottom of the first. We'll see how the Satellites do in the box for the first time today. So don't go anywhere. 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

0: We go to the bottom of the first along with Nathan Orger. We're so glad you've joined us. In the box to start things off is the pitcher, Matty Kleek, for South Central here, Nathan. And you know South Central, they want to come out and they want to get the bats going and get on base and get aggressive.
1: And she is the one to do that. Team leader in batting average, on base percentage, number two slugging percentage, and OPS. She is as reliable in the box as she is in the circle. If I'm not mistaken, she's only a sophomore, isn't she?
0: Kleek is a sophomore, 452 average, and on-base percentage of 514.
1: Bright future ahead of this young lady, I think.
0: OPS of 1.138. Anything over a 1 is really pretty
1: man,
0: good.
1: No, man, honestly, OPS, if you're over like an 800 in the major leagues, you're doing very well. I suppose the bar is a little bit higher in high school softball just the way the game is played, but yeah, that's very impressive.
0: Mulbash's first offered pitch is a called strike. Trying to get the timing down of the satellites here early. And Kleek will step back in. Next pitch low and away. Behind home plate at the dish is Gracie Milam, and we just got done talking about how she's so good in batting average for the Culver Cavs, but also she's been the catcher for the Cavs the last 4 years of her career. There's a base knock to center field, almost played by the center fielder, but it'll drop in front of her for a base hit.
1: Nice effort there on the part of Abby Zahner, but that was a really, really well-positioned hit. Really good sort of low trajectory above the ground that it just came down before somebody playing as deep as Zahner could really have a chance to nab that. Diving forward is not quite as pleasant as going left or right.
0: So here comes Molly Jimenez.
1: I believe that is number 5, Kaylee Egolf, courtesy runner for the pitcher, Kleek, at first base.
0: First offered pitch from Mulbash, bunt shown, laid it perfectly. She'll be out.
1: No way.
0: Perfect bunt laid in front of Milam. Mulbash comes to snag it.
1: Nowhere to go with that.
0: But Jimenez was already there.
1: Nowhere to go with that.
0: So now 2-on-1 in scoring position with nobody out here in the bottom of the first. We see Brooklyn Burns, and she was one of our Tyler Roth WKVI Athletes of the Week to start out the softball season several weeks ago. Great interview that was. First pitch called strike on the outer portion of the plate. Interesting connection. Her mom actually coached alongside Brian Hammond, who is now the head coach of the Plymouth Softball Club, when they were both together at Culver Community.
1: No good.
0: So a connection there from Burns, her mother, Brian Hammond, on Plymouth's staff now as the head coach, but they both coached there at Culver for several years. I found that out because I'm good friends with Brian. The Plymouth Pilgrims, the Lady Pilgrim, they took a tough loss last night. The John Glenn Lady Falcons came from behind and won that. 1-1 inside, and dipping out of the way is Burns for a 2-1 count. Two-one. Outside. Talk about Burns, the freshman, 414 batting average, on-base percentage of 465.
1: OPS just a hair over 1.0.
0: 3-1, foul tip. You talk about that bunt. What a way to get on base for a little base hit
1: there. That was
0: beautiful.
1: You know, I don't know if she was expecting to leg it out or if that was a sacrifice that just went very well for her, but that was a perfectly placed bunt.
0: Full count popped up into the infield. Gracie Milam will play it for out number one. It keeps the runners at bay. So Burns will be retired here in the bottom of the first. We now will see Marley Cavender.
1: Cavender, number 8 in 1A in RBIs this year.
0: Mulbash steps on the rubber. She'll deal. Swing and a miss. Strike one. We talked about her RBI. She has 39 on the season coming into this afternoon. This is her 98th plate appearance of the season. She's a .449 batting average. She also has an on-base percentage of .495. Swing and a miss. Strike two. Mulbash right to work, the 0-2. Too high up top. The zone and going down looking will be Marley Cavender for out number two.
1: Mulbash just froze her on that one. Satellite catcher Grace Shikaita stepping up to the plate.
0: Right-handed hitter takes the first pitch up top, ball called.
1: Hitting just under 400 this year. With an OPS of 1.046.
0: Gotcha. 1-0 from Mulbash. Swung on, popped up foul over our heads. Evens the count at a 1-1 here. Well, one thing the Cavs definitely don't want to have happen is what we saw against the Jays with two outs allow several runs to cross. And that was in the first inning, if you remember.
1: Yep.
0: 1-1. Foul tip. Staying alive.
1: Once you let the floodgates open, it can be really tough to get that rhythm back. So you gotta hold them before it's too late. Yeah, I think if I'm ever in a band that's big enough to tour and like have writers, I'm going to require an entire bowl of these sour Skittles. And E-Golf advances to third on a wild pitch, and Molly Jimenez follows to second.
0: It's almost like they got the sign. So they will both steal second and third, hoping to bring a run across here in the bottom of the first.
1: Brings the count to 2-2 on Shikaitis. That's a fun name.
0: It is.
1: Shikaitis.
0: Mulbash, the 2-2. Swing and a miss. Strike three. And out number three. Mulbash will get out of the inning, but no runs crossed. Two hits, no errors. We'll take a break. Scoreless here in this one. Don't go anywhere. Top of the second on the way. 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
2: When you grow up on the land, you have an appreciation for it. 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They know what it's like to work as a team to get the job done. At Lawrence Farms of Knox, Todd and Josh Lawrence and family support the local high school teams and wish them success all through the season.
0: 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We go to the top of the second along with Nathan Orger here on WKVI. We're so glad you've joined us. Scoreless through the first inning. Thoughts after watching both teams up to the plate?
1: Well, we knew coming in this would probably be a close game, and after one inning, it's interesting in the ways it's been close. Both teams have threatened a little bit. South Central maybe a little more so, but in both cases, pitchers have been able to work themselves out of the jams. which I think is to be expected with these two particular young ladies in the circle.
0: We'll start with the 6, 7, and 8 hitters, Brianna Schlemmer.
1: 6, 7.
0: Oh, gosh. Brianna Schlemmer, the left fielder, will step in, right-handed hitter. Swings on the first offer pitch. Dribbler back to Cleek. Throws to first for out number one.
1: I really hope somebody is listening who appreciated that.
0: Trying to stay hip and cool. Swing and a miss.
1: Hey,
0: for Maddie Kitts.
1: Our good friend, NJSP softball coach Gary Baxter, is listening in to us.
0: Hey, coach.
1: As he recovers from the surgery he had this morning. Hope you're feeling well this afternoon, Gare.
0: Oh, he got the good stuff. He's feeling good right now. Hit me up, coach. I'm kidding.
1: We didn't say that, Lenny.
0: Probably they just gave him Tylenol. He'll be fine. Anymore, I've noticed when you get a bad injury and you have surgery, they get you in physical therapy right away. They want movement in that foot or leg right away. When I had ACL surgery, they said, you're going to physical therapy and doing stretches tomorrow. We need movement. Swung on and missed for strike three, and going down is Maddie Kitts. It was a 1-2 count. She liked the look, but she couldn't get it. So two quick outs here in the top of the second.
1: That'll bring up my favorite player's name to say, Alexis Gesanovas.
0: Gesanovas. So the right-handed hitter will step in. Cleek is really
1: on Cleek.
0: First pitch offered. Looks like it'll miss up top for ball. Next one will miss as well. Talk about Kitts, a 400 average at the dish. On-base percentage of 500. So here's the 2-0 from Cleek to Kitts.
1: Gesanovas,
0: excuse me. And I got her stats wrong. Gesanovas is a 167 average.
1: 167?
0: And she's also an on-base percentage of 342. I was looking at Kitts. Fouled off to the right, hits the netting. So now 2-2 here.
1: That one sent some of her teammates in the dugout scurrying a little bit.
0: Two, 2-2. Finds the zone on the outer portion of the plate. Three up and three down quickly for Maddie Cleek, making it look easy. We're going to take a break and come back. Bottom of the second on the way. We'll see what the Satellites have in store after this.
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0: L&D Farms is a proud sponsor of local high school sports. They are no stranger to hard work and dedication. They recognize the structure and discipline that goes into playing sports and being part of a team. L&D Farms wishes all local teams good luck this season. We go to the bottom of the second along with Nathan Orger here on WKVI. Cleek made it look really good.
1: She is in control right now for sure. See if Moldash can pick up where she left off.
0: Popped up high, almost gloved by the second baseman, and it will allow Caitlin Allen to get on base.
1: Lute having a little bit of trouble with the leather today.
0: An E4 again. So now here comes Ashlyn Strau for her first plate appearance of the afternoon. Strau comes in today. A .253 batting average. First offered pitch, bunt shown, and it is fouled off and hits the net. Go ahead, Next pitch up top. One from Mulbash. Bunt shown again, laid down perfectly. Mulbash tracks it down, throws to first, got the out, but it does advance Allen to two.
1: Obviously, maybe just by luck, not the best bunt we've seen, as nobody's going to match Molly Jimenez, but that was very well done to get the to advance the runner to second. Something to the plate is Abby Kalinke, whose father and his friend tied me up when I was babysitting them 24 years ago.
0: Oh, my gosh.
1: I mean, not so much that like I actually couldn't get out, but her grandfather, that other guy's dad, and my dad have been friends since school. And they asked me the only time I've ever been a babysitter in my whole life, I think, but I was stayed with them after a football game, and they tied me up.
0: Learned your lesson. The 1-0 finds the zone.
1: It's funny, I hadn't seen her dad in years. Ran into him right after I met Abby when I was up here Monday, and first thing out of my mouth was, "Your dad once tied me up."
0: That probably came a good... She was probably like, "What?"
1: Yeah. Well, I was talking to her aunt who graduated with me and whom I've known since childhood, and it's like, "Oh yeah, this is Abby," and out came the story before I even had a chance to think about what I might be inspiring her to do and taking after her father.
0: 2-1 inside, a little chin music to Kalinke. Kalinke, a freshman, we remember her in the basketball season, got quite a bit of time, someone to look out for the future here at South Central. Here's the 3-1. Right back to Mulbash. She throws
1: one,
0: to
1: three,
0: two. They'll
1: four.
0: Get a double play. Caught
1: one,
0: Allen off guard.
1: Four, wow.
0: And quickly, the Cavs get out of the second. We'll take a break and come back for the top of the third. We are still scoreless in this semifinal sectional matchup, so don't go anywhere. We'll be back after this.
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0: back here in Union Mills. We start with Hayden Lute, the number 9 hitter. We'll go 9-1-2 here in the top of the third. We saw Lute a couple of weeks ago, and she had a good game against the Jays.
1: Yep.
0: First pitch is called a strike. Cleek in the top of the second really got things going. Getting into a zone here, and that's exactly what Coach Wallace was talking about he wanted. The 0-1 misses outside, trying to get Hayden to chase.
1: She's already got 3 strikeouts on the day, 2 of them in that very quick second inning.
0: Swung on, the 1-1 right to short, throws over to first in time, and that'll be out number 1. What a snag and throw by Ashlyn Stroud and Marley Cavender.
1: Cavender had to dig it out of a little bit, dirt a little bit, but she made it work.
0: So here comes Abigail Zahner. Abby Zahner for the second plate appearance of the day.
1: She struck out swinging after a bit of a battle of an at-bat. 7 pitches for the first at-bat of Maddie Cleek's game.
0: 534 batting average coming into this afternoon. First offered pitch from Cleek popped up high, and it will be out of play. Cleek, the 0-1. Swing and a miss, strike 2. Zahner, a 534 batting average. On base percentage of 603. 0-2 on the way. Finds the zone. It stalled Zahner, and she'll go down looking for out number 2.
1: 2 strikeouts and 2 at-bats for Zahner. That doesn't seem right.
2: First off, Brooke Davis.
1: I think that's really a testament to how in control of this game Maddie Cleek is right now.
0: The second and third, the defense behind her really hasn't had to worry about too much.
1: No. She has struck out 4 of the 10 batters she's faced thus far.
0: Davis will take the first offering outside. They call a strike. It grazed the outer portion of the plate. So ahead of the count is Cleek. Here's the 0-1. Fouled off. Oh, 2. Foul tip. Swing and a miss, strike 3.
1: 5 out of 11.
0: 3 up and 3 down in the top of the third. We'll take a break and come back. See if the Satellites can get things going. We're scoreless here at sectional 51.
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0: 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We go to the bottom of the third, starting with... this is number 12, Paisley Maldonado, the number 9 hitter for the South Central Lady Satellites.
1: Thank you, Billy Webb, for your continued support of sports here on WKVI.
0: First pitch. Did she get a piece of it?
1: Yeah.
0: Foul tip for an 0-1 count. Next pitch misses outside, ball one. One one, big hit back to left field. It'll be right in front of the left fielder for a base knock. Maldonado will get on base. And we go back to the top of the order to see Maddie Cleek.
1: Cleek singled to center to start things off for the Satellites. And it looks like we have... courtesy.
0: It will be for Addison Matheny, the junior. Matheny will come in and...
1: that's... don't usually see that for a third baseman.
0: Yeah. So she will courtesy run here. And the next offered pitch is popped up foul over our heads. First pitch offered to Cleek here. A one, outside and in the dirt. Swung on through the gap between third and short. It will advance Matheny to two, and getting on base with a base hit is Maddie Cleek. So here comes Molly Jimenez. Jimenez, the freshman, 421 batting average. Her 101st plate appearance of the season. She has 21 RBIs up to this point.
1: Now we've got Peyton Egolf, courtesy runner at first for the pitcher.
0: Mulbash's first offered pitch, swung on, popped up high, should be played by the first baseman. Interference, I'd say.
2: Get out of the way. It's an out anyway for interference.
0: I think the courtesy runner ran into the first baseman.
1: I think there was an infield fly rule called anyway.
0: So that will be out number one, and now here comes Brooklyn Burns.
1: Burns popped up to the catcher, Milam, in the first.
0: First offering. Up top. Ball one. We talked about Burns, a freshman, a 414 average, her 103rd appearance of the season. She has 28 runs batted in up to this point, hoping to add to that here with a runner in scoring position. The 1-0. Popped up high. Should drop. It will. Being told to go home, she is going to make it for an RBI single. So the Satellites will strike first. It was close to being played in center, but
1: it was. That was a tough call. That was another tough one. Zahner has been working hard out there, and it hasn't necessarily been dropping. They haven't been dropping where they need to for her.
0: So the Satellites will get on the board. With one run across, we now see Marley Cavender. First offered pitch from Mulbash.
1: She went down looking her first time to the at the plate.
0: Cavender, a 449 batting average. Foul tip. Cavender has 39 runs batted in on the season. hoping to add to that here with a runner in scoring position on two. That's the courtesy runner, Egoff, correct?
1: Yes.
0: Peyton Egoff, the freshman. She's in scoring position, and here's the 1-1 from Mulbash. Low and away. 2-1. Low and inside. 3-1 now. So the Satellites figuring Mulbash out here.
1: Kind of feels that way.
0: Took to the third inning.
1: Though, to be fair, she's only let one cross the plate thus far. She's worked herself out of jams before, but that walk does not portend so well for her.
0: And she'll end up throwing ball four up top, and now here comes an opportunity for Grace Shakaitis.
1: Went down swinging to end the first.
0: 398 average. 24 RBIs on the season. Base is juiced with one out. Outside, tried to get her to chase. Ball one. Next pitch. Foul tip hits the net. One-one. Popped up high in foul territory. It'll be gloved by the third baseman to save the day. That was Savannah Schlemmer on the play.
3: I feel her, Caitlin Allen.
1: I feel her, Caitlin Allen, stepping up. She made it safely on an error at second base. Advanced to second on a sacrifice bunt from Ashlyn Strauch and was left stranded as Mulbash got out of the jam in the last inning.
0: First pitch offers a ball. Bases loaded, two outs, top of the or bottom of the third here. 1-0 for Mulbash. Swung on, popped up high in the infield. It'll be glove for out number three. The Cavs get out of it, only allowing one run on three hits. No errors. We'll take a break and come back. Boy, they got out of it.
1: They one run, you don't want to give it the way this game is going, but not bad given the way that inning was looking.
0: We'll take a break and come back. Top of the fourth on the way. Don't go anywhere. 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
0: High school sports in Indiana thrives because of our dedicated IHSAA officials. These men and women ensure fair play, safety, and the integrity of every game. From Friday night football to basketball tournaments through baseball and softball seasons, without them, there are no contests, no rivalries, no memories for our student athletes. We appreciate our IHSAA officials. You make it all possible. We go to the top of the fourth. The Satellites leading one run to nothing. We'll start with Aiden Mulbash in the box here, Nathan.
1: She really needs to kind of step up here and get things started for her own cause. She reached safely on an error, advanced second on a hit by pitch, and was stranded there in the first.
0: Takes the first pitch on the outer portion of the plate, strike called. Mulbash, a 491 average. She has 26 hits on the season. Swings and misses the 0-1 for strike two, so Cleek is really flexing her muscles here.
1: If Culver doesn't get the bats going soon, they're going to be up Cleek without a paddle.
0: Grounded a second. Burns gloves it and gets it over to first for out number one.
3: Catcher Gracie Milam.
0: So here comes Gracie Milam for her second plate appearance of the day. First pitch called a strike. Cleek right to work. Little half swing. It got a piece of it. Hits the netting for strike two. So Milam's behind the count here with one out. They're really causing problems. The Satellites, Cleek is really causing problems for the Cavs.
1: Yeah.
0: Next pitch popped up foul over the net. Trying to keep this thing alive here is Gracie Milam. Swing and a miss. Strike three. She'll throw down to first as it was dropped by the catcher, Grace Shikaitis, but she gets the out. She throws down to first for out number two. So here comes Savannah Schlemmer.
1: She grounded into a 6-4 fielder's choice to end the first inning.
0: The 0-1's popped up high to right field and gloved. Three up and three down. Cleek is really having a day. No runs on no hits, no errors is the bottom of, or the top of the fourth, excuse me. We'll take a break and come back for the bottom, so don't go anywhere. 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
0: Sectional 51 at Union Mills, Indiana, here on WKVI. The South Central Satellites leading the Culver Lady Cavaliers 1-0. We go to the bottom of the fourth. We'll start with Ashlyn Strauss. 7-8-9 hitters is who we'll see. We're along with Nathan Orger. Mulbash deals the first offered pitch up top. Good eye, ball called.
1: I think NJSP assistant coach Chris Madsen is also listening to us.
0: Hey, hey, Chris.
1: Strock laid down a sacrifice bunt in her previous appearance.
0: 1-1 to Stroud. Popped up in foul territory.
1: Bunts it again.
0: Milam dove for it, but couldn't quite get it. 1-2 count. Next pitch. Popped up back to center, and Abby Zahner will have it for out number one. We go now to Abby Kalinke. Mulbash steps on the rubber to deal the first pitch. Misses up top.
1: Madsen says he's going to have an earbud in so he can listen to us while he's at Senior Awards tonight.
0: Oh, nice. Is that what they're doing?
1: We appreciate you, Chris.
0: NJSP?
1: I guess so.
0: Inside, strike called. What a year it's been for that senior class.
1: Mm-hmm.
0: And Molly, all those records we talked about, he broke. Just what a great year it was for Molly. 1-1, outside, misses, 2-1. But Molly's not done yet. Of course, she'll take it to the next level at Elmhurst College, playing softball. Get to watch her play a lot more softball. 2-1 from Mulbash. Inside, called strike. Kalinke thought it was a little too inside. So here's the 2-2. Swing, chop, foul. Keeping it alive is Kalinke here.
1: Molly's mom appears to be listening as well. She just told me I sound better as a Blue Jay announcer and then said not to say that. But so glad you're out there listening, Nikki.
0: Two-two. Foul tip hits the net.
1: Does this officially count as having my own fan club? I've got three people messaging me that they're listening.
0: I would count that.
1: All right, I will take it, man. I need
0: the
1: win.
0: I would count it.
1: I need the W.
0: Fouled up behind Milam. Keeping it 2-2 here.
1: Decent at bat here for Kalinke. That is seven pitches so far. Three foul balls. She has been fighting here.
0: 2-2. Popped up high. Should be played by the shortstop. It will for out number two. That's Brooke Davis on the play. Cavs keeping this interesting. We're already in the bottom of the fourth here. An hour 23 into this broadcast. That's counting the pregame. So coming up on just an hour of game time. We now see in the box for the Satellites, this is
1: Paisley
0: number 12.
1: Maldonado,
0: yeah,
1: the
0: Maldonado,
1: third baseman.
0: For her second appearance.
1: She singled to left in her first at bat.
0: Maldonado, sophomore, .333 batting average on the year. 1-0 from Mulbash. Swung on, foul tip. Maldonado, on base percentage of .451, slugging percentage of .381, and an OPS of .832. Mulbash, the 1-1. Check swing, low. She's safe. Ball called. Here's the 2-1. Finds the zone. 2-2 here. You know, when we talk with Coach Wallace, he's been with these amazing teams that went deep into the postseason, all the way down to Indianapolis, of course. So, you know, he brings that history behind him of knowing what to do in these situations. She will swing and miss for strike three and out number three. The Satellites still have the lead. No runs, no hits, no errors is the bottom of the fourth. We'll take a break and come back for the top of the fifth. So don't go anywhere here from Union Mills on KVB's WKVI.
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0: at South Central and Union Mills. Mitch Columbia, along with sports analyst Nathan Orger. We're so glad you've joined us here for some semifinal sectional action here on WKBI. We start the top of the fifth. The Cavs in the box here. It's number 7, Brianna Schlemmer. She'll foul the first one off out of play from Maddie Cleek, who is just dominating today. Wouldn't you say?
1: I don't know if we've got a good enough word in the English language to describe just how impressive she has been so far. But I'm okay with making one up and hoping that Merriam-Webster will eventually adopt it.
0: 0-2, she got right to work on the second strike. Schlemmer will swing on the 0-2 for a strikeout, and out number one. This game is moving along quite quickly here. Here's Maddie Kitts, first baseman, first pitch called strike, halfway swung, still didn't like the pitch.
1: Kitts went down swinging in the second inning.
0: Her 50th appearance on the season, she's a .400 average. She has 16 hits coming into this afternoon as she takes the next pitch, a called strike. Kitts, an on-base percentage of .500, an OPS of 1.000. 0-2, outside and away. Culver's got the cheers, that's for sure. Grounder goes foul down the left field line. Oh, he's calling it fair. It looked like it was to the left of the bag from my angle. The home plate umpire says, nope, it was fair. As diving to catch, it was third baseman Paisley Maldonado. They're calling it fair now. Kitts will get on base with a base hit. Is that how you're scoring it?
1: Assuming something crazy doesn't happen on the field, yes.
0: And I think there'll be a courtesy runner here.
1: Oh, my. I think Alexis Gazanova's taking some practice swings just hit our home plate umpire.
0: Oh.
1: This game is getting
0: crazy.
1: Yeah.
0: Well, he can't be standing that close. Shouldn't have been staying close to the box.
1: So, yes, there is a pinch runner out at first base.

0: 2-0. Ground. Oh,
1: almost took off Milani Beach's head with that line drive.
0: She's digging for three. They throw to third. The tag got her. For out number two, Beach tried to get around to third. Getting aggressive here are the Cavs. Couldn't make it happen. It will be a base hit, though, for Gasanovas. And that's the first hit of the inning, isn't it? Or is that the second? Second, excuse me. So the Cavs were trying to make something happen. They couldn't, and that's the second out.
1: I respect the aggressive approach.
0: Here's Hayden Lute. Fouls this one off the net.
1: Lute grounded out to the shortstop in the third inning.
0: Next pitch finds the zone. Stealing two. Gasanovas will. They threw down shortstop. Ashlyn Strau came over, had it in her glove, and then it popped out. Gasanova slides in safe. She's in scoring position here, taking chances on the Cavs. And at this point in the game, that's where they're going to have to at some point here. So here's the 0-2 with two outs from Maddie Cleek, who has just been great today.
1: You can be conservative when you're winning, but
0: now's the time to get things rolling. And you can kind of see head coach J.B. Overmeyer down there at third really wanting to be aggressive on the base paths here.
1: Like I said pregame, Culver needs to find the right level of intensity. Sending Beach to third was certainly towing that line right there between intensity and sloppiness.
2: That's three strikes.
0: What? Well, we thought there were three strikes.
1: Oh, there were. They missed it.
0: I think he lost his count there behind home plate. 100. Lute even thought she was gone down streaking. Even Lute thought she went down striking out. So now here's a full count. Swing on and miss. Strikeout called.
1: That was certainly an interesting half inning.
0: No runs, two hits, no errors is the top of the fifth. The Satellites still in the lead. We'll take a break and come back for the bottom of the fifth. Don't go anywhere. Tensions are rising here in Union Mills.
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7: 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We have been able to expand our staffing, and we have some amazing drivers, office help. We are just absolutely blessed in the group that we currently have.
6: Kirby Anderson, how does someone reach out to LAP to become a customer?
8: It's real simple. They can either email lapwaste@yahoo.com, and then we will get in contact with them, or they can call the office at 574-542-4019.
0: We start with Maddie Cleek getting a base hit here in the bottom of the fifth between third and short. Perfect placement on the first offered pitch in the bottom of the fifth from Aiden Bulbash, Nathan.
1: This game, man, I tell you. That top of the fifth was kind of wild. Still just a one-run game, though. This is really anybody's ball game. If Molbash can remain calm on the mat, in the circle there, you know, Culver can still make this happen.
0: Molly Jimenez, for her third time today, takes the first offered pitch, called strike.
1: She has singled on her little bunt and been called out on infield fly rule.
0: 0-1 from Molbash. She deals. Swung on and missed. Strike two.
9: Thank you.

0: Mulbash, head of the count. One on. Nobody out. The 0-2. Too high. Ball one. Next pitch. Up top and getting the steal sign was Amelia Grove, courtesy running for Maddie Cleek.
1: That's three different courtesy runners. I'm about to run out of lines here.
0: That is number nine, isn't it?
1: No, nine is Peyton Egolf.
0: Oh, Peyton Egolf. Thank you.
1: You're looking at the wrong,
0: wrong
1: roster.
0: Peyton Egolf. I was looking at Culver. Peyton Egolf, thank you. The courtesy runner getting to two. Next pitch, I believe, is a ball. It makes it go foul. Or, I mean, it makes it go full. I'm going to figure it out one day.
1: We all are, Mitch. We all are.
0: The payoff. Finds the zone on the inner portion of the plate. And going down looking is Molly Jimenez for out number one. But here comes the freshman, Brooklyn Burns, second baseman, will step into the box here, right-handed hitter for her third time today already.
1: Just popped out to the catcher and singled to center.
0: First pitch finds the zone, outside corner. One, low and away. One, one. Big rip back to left field. Had it in the glove for Brianna Schlemmer. It will bring the courtesy runner Egolf home. An RBI double, and now they threw home. It went past Mulbash, who tried to cut it off, tried to be the cutoff man, and that allows Burns to get to three. Or are you calling that an error on Schlemmer?
1: 100%. That was in the glove. She should have had that.
0: So an error saw Burns get to two. They throw to the cutoff Mulbash at home. It went past her, and that allowed Burns to advance to three. So now the Satellites lead 2-0. The infield having a conversation amongst themselves in the circle here for the Cavs. Tough situation for Brianna Schlemmer there in left field. She had a heck of a play on it, but couldn't make it happen, unfortunately.
1: I hate to see that happen to Mulbash. She has pitched pretty well today, and to see a run come in like that just hurts.
0: First pitch up top. Ball called. Next pitch, popped up foul over our heads. One, one. Finds the zone on the outside corner. Strike two. Seems that's where the home plate umpire really likes that pitch.
1: I think you were right. It's been given a bit of latitude there on the outside.
0: 1-2 from Mulbash. She deals.
1: I suppose, technically speaking, since it's up and down, it's a little bit of longitude he's been given.
0: That one was a ball, so it evens up at 2-2. She deals. Outside. Full count here. To Marley Cavender. with a runner on third. The Satellites lead by two, hoping to bring another run across here. Molbash, the payoff. Popped up blooper, back to center. Abby Zahner will glove it. Tagging up is Burns. She'll slide in safe. 3-0. The Satellites are in the lead.
1: She executed. She got the job done. Zahner made a really on-target throw to Milam at home plate, but just could not get there quite in time.
0: A nice job for Marley Cavender on the sack fly, and now we will see Grace Shakaitis for her third time today.
1: Shakaitis has struck out swinging and popped out to third. A little bit of a quiet day for the Satellite catcher.
0: First pitch offers a ball. One-oh from Molbash. Two Shakaitis finds the outside corner. Perplexing the Satellites is that pitch right there. They believe it's a ball outside, but that's where the umpire's been consistent calling it this afternoon.
1: Baseball, softball, 101. You got to learn the strike zone.
0: Popped up high in the infield. It will almost be played by Molbash. She couldn't get a glove on it. How are you scoring?
1: Yeah, now? I don't think she had a glove on it. It was just kind of dropped right in between them.
0: Calling it a base hit.
1: Yeah.
0: And it will
1: be a courtesy runner coming in for the catcher, Shakaitis. Number one, Riley Matheny.
0: So with two outs, one on. It's Caitlin Allen.
1: Allen has reached safely on an error and popped out to second.
0: Swing and a miss, strike one. Back to second, high fly ball, and it's caught for out number three by the second baseman, Hayden Lute. But two runs on two hits and one error is the bottom of the fifth. The Satellites are in the lead, 3-0. We'll take a break and come back. Top of the sixth is on the way.
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0: Mitch Columbia along with Nathan Orger. We go to the top of the sixth. The top of the sixth is the Cavs are up to bat here. And Matty Cleek in the circle. This is Abby Zahner.
1: They will start things off with the top of the order. Center fielder Abby Zahner fouls the ball off of her leg.
0: I think she swung on the pitch and her hand got in there and it.
1: I don't know. She hit something. I love her bat. It's kind of like a bomb pop color scheme.
0: It is.
1: She got every bit of that one.
0: And it's fouled off out of play towards the parking lot. So an 0-2 count to Abby Zahner. Cleek ahead of the count here.
1: Gets past Shikaitis.
0: Swing and a miss. Strike three. Zahner goes down for out number one.
1: That is Cleek's ninth strikeout of the day.
0: Wind blowing from right to left field. Very sunny here in Union Mills, 80 degrees.
1: Shortstop Brooke Davis has struck out and grounded out to second.
0: First offered pitch from Cleek. Fouled off. Oh, 01. Finds the zone on the outside corner.
1: He has certainly been consistent with that outside corner there. Very wide corner.
0: 0-2 inside and low. Ball one. Might have slipped out of Cleek's hand there. One, two. Chop foul. One, two. Swung on it inside, dropped by Shikaitis. She throws down to first and they get the out. Davis knew to at least try to get to first, but that is out number two here in the top of the sixth. We now see Aiden Mulbash.
1: Just reach on an error and grounded to second.
0: Third appearance of the afternoon. Steps into the box. Cleek to deal. Finds the zone. Same spot. That outside corner he likes.
1: Mulbash has got to recognize that. How much she has benefited from it.
0: Yeah, no kidding. 0-1. That one misses outside. Cleek tried to put it in the same spot, but it just misses. One, one. And it'll be a base knock into right field. Grounder got past second and first, right in the gap for a base hit. So here comes Gracie Milam. If there was ever an opportunity for her, it'd be now.
1: Milam has been hit by a pitch and struck out. She is very much due, having come into this game, .534 batting average and a .591 on base percentage.
0: First pitch offered, finds the zone, outside corner. One. Grounder to short. She'll tag the bag at two, and that'll be the third out. No runs, one hit, no errors is the top of the sixth. Satellite still in control. We take a break and come back. Bottom of the sixth on the way.
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0: Back here in Union Mills, the South Central Satellites lead the Culver Lady Cavaliers here in the semifinal round of Sectional 51. Aiden Mulbash in the circle for the Cavs, trying to keep this one close. It's getting to that point in time, Nathan, where, you know, they're going to go to the top of the seventh, and it'll be the last chance for them. They've got to be smart here.
1: Do or die, moment of truth.
0: Starting things off for the Satellites here in the bottom of the sixth is number 18. This is Ashlyn Strau. Third time today.
1: Sacrifice bunt in the second and flew out to center in the fourth.
0: Fouls this one off down the right field line. Mulbash the 0-1. Swing and a miss. Strike two by Strau. Mulbash kicks and deals. Outside, ball one. One, two. Foul tip, staying alive, is Strau. Low in the dirt, evens up 2-2. Next pitch. Swing and a miss. Strike three. Out number
1: one. She was a leadoff hitter. It's a bit warm up here.
0: It is. It is getting warm up here. The sun's beating right on us. Now here comes Abby Kalinke.
1: She is grounded to the pitcher and popped out to the shortstop.
0: First pitch offered. Called strike in that outside corner. One out, nobody on. 3-0. The Satellites lead here in the top, bottom of the sixth. Next pitch misses outside. Evens up 1-1. Inside and low. Ball two. Next pitch, up top, 3-1. Chop foul, right to Tony Wallace. Nice snag by him.
1: Lead by example, man.
0: Full count here. Mulbash to Kalinke.
4: Oh,
0: Deep hit back to left field. It'll hit the fence. And digging for two is Kalinke for a double. So she puts herself in scoring position, and now we will see Paisley Maldonado, the number nine hitter. Maldonado to step in to face Molbash here. Molbash really wanting to get out of this inning without allowing anything to cross. Swing and a miss, strike one.
4: That third baseman so far back. She's back to like Ron said.
1: We talking about the penguin over here in the press box, Ron Say? A little before my time.
0: Grounded to third, couldn't be gloved. It bounced and hopped off her arm, and now being told to go home is Abby Kalinke for another run to cross. How are you scoring that one? That's hard to bring in. You going with E5?
1: I am reserved. I'm holding off. Yeah. Yeah.
0: Couldn't stay in front of it there. It'll be an error there. And bringing that run across is Kalinke. And now we go to the top of the order. It's Maddie Cleek. Line drive right to third. She made good on that one. The third baseman did. Savannah Schlemmer for out number two. So here comes Molly Jimenez. Molbash, first pitch to Jimenez. Outside. Up top and inside, ball two. The Cavs are going to have a lot of work to do here in the top of the seventh, where they're down four runs to keep the game rolling. They are going to have to either tie it or take the lead, best case scenario. Next pitch misses up top, bounces out of the glove of Milam. She tracks it down. Maldonado stays at one.
1: You know, this late in the game with the sun where it is just beating down on the field, these girls got to be getting tired, and that is going to be a tall order for Culver to come back to the plate. They are really going to have to refocus, find some poise, and snap out of it if they're going to keep this season alive.
0: 3-0 finds the zone. Jimenez just let it go. And now here's a 3-1 from Molbash. She deals. Pop foul. Hits the net.
1: Coach Baxter has given me a hard time for not feeling confident on my call whether it was a hit and error. Appreciate it, Gare.
0: We didn't want to make her feel bad. Full count. Grounder gets past first base. It'll be a base hit. And being told to go to three is Maldonado, and she will get from first to third. So runners in the corners here with two outs. She swung on the full count. It gets between first and second. Perfect placement for a base knock.
5: Second baseman, Brooke Burns.
0: So here comes Brooke Burns, second baseman, the freshman. We've talked about her. She is an up-and-comer that's going to be quite fun to watch for Satellite Nation the next several years here.
1: It is much warmer here than in Southern California today, Mitch.
0: What is it in SoCal?
1: We're talking low 80s here to low 60s in Southern California.
0: Wow, they're probably freezing wearing hoodies. Sissies.
1: Oh, it's freezing out here.
0: Big rip to left
1: right
0: field
1: over
0: by
1: the
0: Burns.
1: Third baseman's head.
0: Brings one run home, brings the second run home, and digging in for two. It is a two RBI single, and then she advances to two off the throw to home.
1: I think she might have had that double, honestly. To be, I, I was inclined to call it that way, but I think she was trucking.
0: So two RBI double is how we're scoring it here, and Brooklyn Burns will get to second. So here comes Marley Cavender. That makes it 6-0, making it even harder for the Cavs here in the top of the seventh. The Satellites feeling pretty strong after those insurance runs. With two outs, first pitch up top, ball called to Cavender. One oh, outside. Two oh, popped up high behind the fence and over our heads. So 2-1 count here. To Cavender with two outs. Mulbash trying to keep this tight as possible, but the Satellites have pulled away here.
1: Satellites have gone into orbit.
0: Yes, they have. Rip, slicer up the middle. And being told to stay at three.
1: Excellent footwork on Brooklyn Burns not to get hit by that ball.
0: Cavender will get to one. They throw to the cutoff at home. And in the meantime, Marley goes ahead and takes two. Courtesy runner Gabby Romine, the freshman, will courtesy run for Cavender.
5: Now batting catcher Grace Shakaitis.
0: So here comes Grace Shakaitis. Oh, I think I see Jay Huerta in the house. I think that's Jay. Remember him from the basketball season, was on the volleyball team for the boys, did such a great job this season, made it to a sectional championship game. He's coming out to support the Satellites here in the softball diamond. Good to see him. 0-1 count here to Grace. Mulbash deals, foul tip hits the fence.
1: I gotta tell you, I know rules at this level are different. I get the courtesy runner rule for pitchers and catchers, but letting pinch runners come in and then letting the original hitters re-enter is something that has always bothered me. If you're playing ball, do it all. You hit the ball, you get on, run it yourself. Don't find somebody who's faster and just bring them in. Make them earn it. I don't know. It's going to start sounding like a boomer here, I know, but it's this whole like participation trophy generation run amok.
0: One, two. Low.
1: One of these days I'm going to say something controversial enough to get myself in trouble. Gary Baxter, stupid take. Shut up. Worst take I have ever heard. Gary, I'm standing by it, buddy. Make him work.
0: Grounder between third and short. The Satellites are pouring it on, bringing one run home. Now here comes a second. And she will. Then advancing to three. Oh, this is falling apart for the Cavs. Shakaitis will get all the way to three off of that, but she brings two across. Mound or circle visit here for JB Overmeyer. It's just gotten away from the Cavs here with eight runs that have crossed.
5: Third base for the Satellites for one, Riley Matheny, and now batting direct fielder Caitlin Allen.
1: Allen has reached on an error and popped out second twice.
0: You know, as a bench player myself, Nathan, I'd say that'd give me an opportunity to get in the game. So
1: I was too fat to be a pinch runner anyway, so I wasn't going to benefit from it.
0: I'd have to disagree with you. Give me an opportunity to get out there. But I see what you're saying.
1: Man, I just use that opportunity like to master the scorebook. How do you think I know what I'm talking about with the game of baseball and softball? Because I wasn't good enough to play, and
0: because you were the guy that filled it out.
1: Tracked every dang stat I could.
0: Fouled off out of play.
1: Allen, by the way, is the ninth satellite at the plate today.
0: Yeah, this is Caitlin Allen. Number six hitter here in right field. On defense. And here's the 0-2 from Molbash. Swung on. Popped the right field. Right in front of the right fielder. It will be bringing a run across. They'll throw to two and tag her for out number three. But that run will cross. Five runs on five hits. One error. Is the bottom of the six. 9-0. The Satellites really took it to the Cavs there in that one. We're going to take a break and come back and see what the Cavs have to start the seventh. Can they come back? We'll find out after this.
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0: Well, it's now or never for the Cavs of Culver as they trail 9-0. It was 4-0 going into the bottom of the sixth, but those five runs by the Satellites make it 9-0 here. And a first offered pitch to the Cavs is swung on and missed by Savannah Schlemmer. The second one is as well for strike two. Maddie Cleek, what a dominating afternoon
1: it's
0: been for her.
1: Goodness gracious.
0: The 0-2's up top, wanted her to chase. She wouldn't. Ball one.
1: Well, I still say you and Gary are wrong. I am all about the courtesy runner. That makes sense to me.
0: 1-2.
1: I'm just going to keep pushing this till the three of us finally meet up for drinks or something, and you guys can just double-team me as Schlemmer flies out to right field. First out of the inning.
0: That is out number one, so the Satellites two outs away from punching their ticket to the sectional championship matchup. Swung on, popped up foul over our heads.
1: And Gary Baxter just texts Mitch to say two words, fire him. I dare you to fire me, Gary.
0: Good help's hard to come by.
1: Nobody said I was good help, though.
0: Well, I didn't say you were bad.
1: That's a nice thing anyone said to me in a while.
0: You breathe. Swing and a miss.
1: Oh, God, I breathe.
0: Swing and a miss. Strike three and going down swinging is Brianna Schlemmer. So now here comes Maddie Kitts. It's all up to her to keep this thing going. But the Satellites want to finish it here in the top of the seventh with two outs. Just got away from the Cavs here late in this game.
1: It
0: and
1: really
0: now
1: did.
0: The first pitch offered to Kitts. Strike.
1: Like
0: Grounder to short. Glove throws the first, and the Satellites will make it to the sectional championship matchup. It was gloved by the shortstop, Ashlyn Strau, over to Marley Cavender, and that will be the ball game. 9-0, the Satellites beat the Culver Lady Cavaliers. We will take a break and come back for the Collins Insurance postgame show. We'll have our Ashley Derrickson five-star player of the game, as well as our Stark County Co-op play of the game. So don't go anywhere. The Collins Insurance postgame show is up next.
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0: 9-0 as the South Central Satellites beat the Culver Cavaliers. Big time win for the Satellites. We bring in our sports analyst, Nathan Borger. What's the story in your opinion on this game?
11: Maddie Cleek is the story of this game. Maddie Cleek is the story of this game. Yes, late inning theatrics on the part of the Satellite offense. You know, Mulbash pitched very well for most of the game. She lost it. The defense lost it behind her. But Maddie Cleek, she is tonight's game.
0: The Cavs had it within four, but then that bottom of the sixth really just opened things up for, you know, I mean, those five runs that killed the Cavs. It just did.
11: Yeah. Yep.
0: We'll take a break. And
11: that was the worst beating the Cavaliers have taken since Oliver Cromwell.
0: Oh, gosh. Jesus. We'll take a break and come back. Our Stark County Co-op play of the game is up next. Don't go anywhere.
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0: Welcome you in for our Stark County Co-op Play of the Game. This is the Collins Insurance postgame show. We're kind of conversing here on what we think the Stark County Co-op Play of the Game could be. There's several plays that come to mind, but Nathan, what's something that popped up in your head maybe?
11: You know, I think this is the first time, maybe not ever, but the first time this season at least, I've called the defensive play the play of the game. But if you go back to the top of the fifth, Culver was knocking on the door. They finally got Maddie Kitts had singled to left, and Milani Beach came in as a pinch runner and saw Alexis Gasanovas take a single to right field, and the Satellite right fielder, Caitlin Allen, made a beautiful throw to third base to stop Beach in her tracks, and the momentum that could have been happening there, that was it. You know, and at that point, it was a 1-0 game. And it was in the bottom of that inning then that Satellites put up a couple more, and then obviously the six went crazy. But I think that 9-5 put out to stop that momentum for Culver is where we look for the play of the game today.
0: It was nice of Doug Nelson to help us out on that idea as well.
11: He was right.
0: He was right. And, of course, Doug Nelson, the head coach for the girls' basketball team here at South Central, we just asked him, hey, coach, what do you think it was? Because we couldn't really figure it out. And he said, what about that? He said he didn't take a thought at all. He just knew it immediately.
11: And I think he was absolutely right. I think I'm so inclined always to look at the score sheet and see, oh, who hit that home run that set the tenor for the game. But that was really it. That was a momentum stopper. And, you know, sometimes that is what that's all it takes. You stop the momentum and
0: look what happened.
11: Yeah.
0: We'll take a break, come back. Our Ashley Derrickson 5-star player of the game is up next here in a Collins Insurance postgame show.
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10: Time to announce the Ashley Derrickson 5-star player of the game. Mitch?
0: Thanks, John. It's time now for our Ashley Derrickson 5-star player of the game. Given in memory of Ashley Derrickson, a 2008 graduate of North Judson St. Pair High School, who battled cancer throughout her high school career before losing that battle on December 12th of 2008. We'll tell you who's earned that honor after this word from 5-star.
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0: Ashley Derrickson, 5-star player of the game.
11: I hope it's somebody who is in the Knox Mall. I would be a criminal in need of a defense attorney if I awarded this to anybody other than Maddie Cleek tonight. You know, I mean, she was 3-for-4 at the plate, scored 1 run. 0 runs, 3 hits, 11 strikeouts on 90 pitches. She was a force of nature this evening. It's crazy to me she is only a sophomore. Like I said, if anybody else had gotten that honor tonight, should be calling the sheriff's office, and I should be looking for an attorney. Congratulations, Maddie Cleek.
0: Well, I know Schramm's there in Winnemac. You could get a hold of Schramm. Justin Schramm. Isn't he still in Winnemac there?
11: Yes, he is, but his dad's a sheriff, although not the sheriff here, so I'd be all right, I suppose.
0: Yeah, you'd be all right.
11: Oh, man. I got one of my best friends is a detective with the sheriff's office here. He is, and I probably shouldn't say anything more. Somebody might assume I'm... I don't need a defense attorney because I have given it to the right person. It is Maddie Cleek. And also happy to note the Cubs are actually winning a game right now.
0: Oh, thank goodness. Well, the South Central Satellites will face the Triton Trojans in the sectional championship matchup on Saturday. That will be here at South Central at 10 a.m. Central. Triton beat Argus a couple of nights ago. Well,
11: sorry to interrupt you, Mitch, but I'm pretty sure our player of the game is leaving the dugout in a cowgirl hat right now.
0: Well, she's feeling good today.
11: Feeling good today.
0: But yeah, Triton beat Argus last night 17-3. So it'll be Triton versus South Central in the sectional 51 championship on Saturday, 10 a.m. Central is the scheduled first pitch. Well, KVB's WKVI Sports will be back in action tomorrow night to continue our sectional run. We will see the Winnemac Lady Warriors take on the Jimtown Jimmies for a sectional championship. We will be going live at 6 p.m. Eastern, 5 p.m. Central, right here on 99.3 FM and online at WKVI.com. We also remind you to join us this coming Saturday for the final Saturday Sports Line of the 2025-2026 school year, where we will announce our new Tyler Roth WKVI Athlete of the Year. We go live at 9 a.m. Eastern, 8 a.m. Central, right here on 99.3 FM. 99.3 and online at WKVI.com. If you ever miss the Saturday Sports Line, don't worry. 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Hey, follow us on social media. 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Also, if you want to watch these games back and listen along with us, give me time to edit the video footage together and get it on my personal YouTube and X pages under Mitch's Inside Mike. You can go to that channel, watch all the Saturday Sports Lines back for the last, 4 years. I started recording these games video-wise and Saturday Sports Lines last year, but they are all in chronological order dating back to my first broadcast in the fall of 2022. So go to Mitch's Inside Mike, click playlist, and you can follow along to the corresponding years in chronological order. Couldn't be any easier than that right there at Mitch's Inside Mike. Final word for you today, Nathan.
1: That was not quite the game I expected it to be, and I don't think you probably did either.
0: No.
1: You know, pretty close. It was fairly close until the last couple of innings, but really expected to see a little more out of Coach Overmeyer's Cavs as they wound down the season, and I really hate to see the girls, the seniors, go out that way.
0: Looks like head coach Tony Wallace is going to make his way over here to have a word with us so we can get the chance to talk with him. It was a great time when we talked to Coach Wallace. A big win for the Satellites, beating the Culver Cavs here in this one, 9-0. We'll await him to get on up here. But, dominating performance. Maddie Cleek, our Ashley Derrickson five-star player of the game. And then that play from right field to third was the play of the game. As now here comes head coach Tony Wallace of the South Central Satellites. Got to be very happy with his Satellites in this one tonight, Coach. Go ahead, take a seat here, Coach. You got to feel pretty good about that win, Coach.
15: Definitely a good win there against a tough team.
0: Cleek dominated. What do you have to say about that?
15: She did. I'll give you that. She did. Second game in a row, she was pretty good in the circle there.
1: Oh, come on, Coach. Pretty good.
15: You know, the best meal in the world is fine, okay? So pretty good. She's really good out there. She was really good the last two games. You know, and the thing is she's getting ahead of the batters and not really getting, you know, a big pitch count on batter. And that was an important thing, too. There was a lot of them. She got ahead 1-2, 0-2, and stuff like that, and I think that's important. And then, like I said, when you get the first runner, batter of the game, and then you know you start leaning off the innings with strikeouts or an out or whatever like that. That's a big lift for the team actually to do that, because they actually settle down once they get that first out in and stuff like that. Now it's, you know, they start to settle in.
0: Right.
15: Now they're going to go to work. Defense kicks in, and you know everything seemed to be a perfect game today.
0: You see Triton on Saturday. They took care of business against Argus yesterday. All signs point to a pretty good matchup there.
15: Yeah, I honestly don't know much about Triton. I wish I did. We didn't play them this year. I did see a little bit of what their play against Argus, and we're just going to have to come play our type of ball against them to play clean defense and to get on the board early.
0: Well, good luck, Coach. I wish you well, and hopefully it's a big-time Satellite win. Be a sectional champion again. I know you've been waiting on that one.
15: Yeah.
0: How long has it been?
15: Since the sectional win? 300 and some odd days.
0: Just a year.
15: Yeah. About 358 days.
0: I always say that because, you know, he's used to winning. He's used to winning here at South Central.
15: Yeah, this will be our ninth.
0: Yeah, up for ninth.
15: If we get that to that point, you know. So I don't want to jinx anything.
0: You got to make it happen.
15: We got to make it happen. And I tell you what, the girls have been doing an outstanding job. These last two games have been just phenomenal as far as the defense. I think if you look at the bottom stat line, we kept the errors to one or less. And that's a big key. And if you see, go through our books and you see where the games where we struggled, we had 5-6 errors and whatnot.
1: I think you had one error in the first inning.
15: We had one error in the first inning. And, you know, and nobody's harder on themselves than what Brooklyn was at that point. You know, so that's part of the maturity that we're going to have to install is, you know, over the years is like, hey, let it go. Yeah, we'll get the next one. And she did. She brought her bat back, got some line drives, knocked in some runs, you know, and that's what it's all about.
0: We'll go get it done, Coach.
15: Thank you.
1: Thank you, Coach. Congratulations.
15: Thank you.
0: That is head coach of the South Central Satellite Softball Club, Tony Wallace, here in the Collins Insurance post-game show. Good luck to the Satellites. We wish them well, and hopefully it is a big-time Satellite sectional championship. Our final on this one saw the South Central Satellites beat the Culver Cavaliers 9-0. From all of us here at KVB, we thank you for listening to Indiana High School Sports. 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The tradition continues. 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
1: Fox News, I'm John Saucier. President Trump at the cabinet meeting of the White House answering reporters' questions about whether the U.S. would accept a short-term deal to allow Iran and Oman to control the Strait of Hormuz.
2: We're going
1: to
2: watch over it. We'll watch over it, but nobody's going to control it. That's part of the negotiation that we have. They would like to control it. Nobody's going to control it. It's international waters, and Oman will behave just like everybody else, and we'll have to blow them up. They understand that. They'll be fine.
1: The recovery efforts underway at Nippon Dynaware Packaging Plant, Longview, Washington, after a chemical explosion of an industrial tank. Longview Fire Department Battalion Chief Matt Amos says recovery is expected to be slow and methodical.
3: As individuals are recovered from the site, they'll undergo decontamination before being transported to the Cowlitz County Coroner's Office for identification and family notification.
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